State Attorney General Garen Ford, who was running for governor, says he plans to appeal. Vice President J.D. Vance predicting the straightforward move.

0: 21 rape and murder of a 5-year-old girl in the last of 3 executions in one day. Earlier, Tennessee and Oklahoma put inmates to death within 30 minutes of each other. The Tennessee man was executed for killing a maid at a motel in 1985. The Oklahoma man for killing his girlfriend in 2003. 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
0: The leader of the largest city in the Pacific Northwest is facing calls to step down.
4: Seattle Mayor Katie Wilson is facing the beginnings of a legal petition to remove her from office after a North Seattle couple filed charges for her recall, accusing her of failing to adequately address public safety concerns and criticizing her handling of police leadership and the city's surveillance camera system. The charge is now undergoing a technical review. If a superior court judge decides it can go forward, recall support voters have 6 months to gather nearly 70,000 signatures to get it on the ballot. Mayor Wilson's office saying the petition does not appear to have merit and that the mayor is focusing on making life safer and more affordable for the people of Seattle. Lillian Wu, Fox News.
0: Last time a Seattle mayoral recall made it to the ballot was in 1975. It failed. A man who secretly recorded himself touching a woman's hair aboard a D.C. metro train is found guilty of assault.
5: A D.C. judge found Brian Bentiger guilty of simple assault for touching a woman's hair on a Red Line train and recording it without her knowledge. The woman testified she didn't know what happened until coworkers showed her the video after it was posted online. Investigators used social media metadata to help identify Bentiger. The judge ruled the unwanted touching amounted to assault, even though the woman didn't realize it at the time. Bentiger was previously convicted for his role in the January 6th Capitol attack, but was later pardoned by President Trump. He faces up to 180 days behind bars. Matt Murphy, Fox News.
0: A hurricane watch issued for Hawaii's Big Island as tropical storm Lala has formed in the Pacific. Forecasters say it could bring heavy rain and flooding. The storm is expected to begin impacting Hawaii late tomorrow with high winds and dangerous surf. Lala is about 700 miles east-southeast of Hawaii with maximum sustained winds of 40 miles per hour. I'm Lisa Lacerra. 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
6: From the Cocoa Weather Center, the Warrensburg forecast. Of course, the extreme heat warning does remain in effect until 9 p.m. on Saturday. Mostly clear tonight, low 79. Mostly sunny and hot again tomorrow with a high of 99. Heat index values tomorrow up to 106. Tomorrow night, mostly clear, low 78. Sunny and hot Saturday, high of 99. Saturday night, mostly clear and 78 for the low. And mostly sunny Sunday, a high of 94.
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2: From the Cocoa Weather Center, the Warrensburg forecast. Of course, the extreme heat warning does remain in effect until 9 p.m. on Saturday. Mostly clear tonight, low 79. Mostly sunny and hot again tomorrow with a high of 99. Heat index values tomorrow up to 106. Tomorrow night, mostly clear, low 78. Sunny and hot Saturday, high of 99. Saturday night, mostly clear and 78 for the low, and mostly sunny Sunday, a high of 94.
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0: Remember when you could get a burger at a sit-down restaurant for only $6? Well, you still can at your Warrensburg IHOP. 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
1: From the Coco Weather Center, the Warrensburg forecast. Of course, the extreme heat warning does remain in effect until 9 p.m. on Saturday. Mostly clear tonight, low 79. Mostly sunny and hot again tomorrow with a high of 99. Heat index values tomorrow up to 106. Tomorrow night, mostly clear, low 78. Sunny and hot Saturday, high of 99. Saturday night, mostly clear and 78 for the low. And mostly sunny Sunday, a high of 94.
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1: It's in the hands of the U.S. military. I'm Lisa Lucera, Fox News. President Trump insists the U.S. has total control of the Strait of Hormuz.
2: The U.S. naval blockade is still in full effect. President Trump says, quote, I think we will keep it. Our naval blockade is being called by everyone a wall of steel, and there is nothing Iran can do about it. Iran shoots back. It can do plenty about it and says, quote, the Strait of Hormuz, as before, remains under the full management and control of the Islamic Republic of Iran. No commercial vessel or oil tanker can or will be able to transit the strait safely without the authorization and supervision of Iran's powerful, armed forces.
1: Fox's Jonathan Hunt in Tel Aviv. Tehran says the strait

0: approved by the Performing Arts Center's board. The board, made up largely of political allies of President Trump, also approved a resolution that would add lettering to the building's facade, reading the John F. Kennedy Center for the Performing Arts, restored and renovated by President Donald J. Trump. Both decisions test a federal judge's ruling 2 months ago that ordered President Trump's name removed from the building and also blocked plans for the closure.
1: Fox's Jared Halpern at the White House. Today's decision will likely trigger legal challenges. Luigi Mangione expected to plead guilty tomorrow to federal charges in the murder of United Healthcare CEO Brian Thompson. 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
5: Yay!
1: A grand jury in Louisiana declined to charge a former police officer accused of plotting to murder black people at a festival in New Orleans.
6: A former police officer from Chapel Hill, North Carolina, was released from custody over the summer after a grand jury declined to indict him on a state terrorism charge. Christopher Gillum was arrested in April with a gun and ammunition. The Okaloosa County Sheriff's Office in Louisiana said he was on his way to commit a mass shooting. His arrest happened right before the New Orleans Jazz and Heritage Festival. But a spokesman for the Louisiana Attorney General's Office says Gillum never actually made it to Louisiana. He was arrested in Florida, and he'd been planning to travel to the Florida Keys during the time he was expected to travel to Louisiana. The spokesman says his family has taken him out of state to a treatment facility, and he's not expected to face any additional charges. Jessica Rosenthal, Fox News.
1: A federal judge in Miami has postponed a hearing over whether controversial social media influencers Andrew and Tristan Tate should remain in custody as they fight extradition to the United Kingdom, where they're accused of rape and sex trafficking. Their attorneys have argued that they should be set free, saying their high profile makes it nearly impossible for them to flee to avoid prosecution. Rescuers frantically searching for survivors from the deadly earthquake in Colombia as a community in the U.S. is coming together for help.
7: South Florida's Colombian community offering prayers and support for those who lost loved ones as well as their homes and businesses in the South American country. They rallied at Our Lady of Lourdes Catholic Church in Southwest Miami-Dade. Colombian-born priest Father Freddy Yara led the mass and vigil. Many with and without Colombian ties are teaming up, including in Doral, at the headquarters of the Global Empowerment Mission. Officials say they are delivering critical supplies, emphasizing it's only the beginning, with extensive efforts planned to send more help to Colombia.
1: Fox's CJ Papa. On Wall Street, the Dow gained 69, the Nasdaq plus 214. I'm Lisa Lucera. This is Fox News.
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9: From the Cocoa Weather Center, the Warrensburg forecast. Of course, the extreme heat warning does remain in effect until 9 p.m. on Saturday. Mostly clear tonight, low 79. Mostly sunny and hot again tomorrow with a high of 99. Heat index values tomorrow up to 106. Tomorrow night, mostly clear, low 78. Sunny and hot Saturday, high of 99. Saturday night, mostly clear and 78 for the low, and mostly sunny Sunday, a high of 94.
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1: From the Cocoa Weather Center, the Warrensburg forecast. Of course, the extreme heat warning does remain in effect until 9 p.m. on Saturday. Mostly clear tonight, low 79. Mostly sunny and hot again tomorrow with a high of 99. Heat index values tomorrow up to 106. Tomorrow night, mostly clear, low 78. Sunny and hot Saturday, high of 99. Saturday night, mostly clear and 78 for the low. And mostly sunny Sunday, a high of 94.
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0: He lay face down on the desert sand, clutching a six-gun in his hand. Shot from behind, I thought he was dead, for under his heart was an ounce of lead. But a spark still burned, so I used my knife, and late that night, I saved the life of Ringo.
1: Ringo! Ringo!
0: I nursed him till the danger passed. The days went by, he mended fast. And then from dawn till setting sun, he practiced with that deadly gun. And hour on hour, I watched in awe. No human being could match the draw of Ringo. One day we rode the mountain crest, and I went east and he went west. I took to law and wore a star, while he spread terror near and far. With lead and blood he gained such fame, all through the west they feared the name of Ringo.
1: Ringo, Ringo.
0: I knew someday I'd face the test, which one of us would be the best. And sure enough, the word came down that he was holed up in the town. I left the posse out in the street, and I went in alone to meet Ringo.
1: Ringo, Ringo.
0: They said my speed was next to none, but my lightning draw had just begun when I heard a blast that stung my wrist. The gun went flying from my fist, and I was looking down the bore of the deadly 44 of Ringo.
1: Ringo, Ringo.
0: They say that was the only time that anyone had seen him smile. He slowly lowered his gun, and then he said to me, "We're even, friend." And so at last I understood that there was still a spark of good in Ringo.

0: turned and stepped into the street. 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A moment later, he lay dead. The town began to shout and cheer. Nowhere was there shed a tear for Ringo.
1: Ringo.
0: The story spread throughout the land that I had beaten Ringo's hand. And it was just the years, they say, that made me put my guns away. But on his grave, they can't explain the tarnished star above the name of Ringo.

0: From the Cocoa Weather Center, the Warrensburg forecast. Of course, the extreme heat warning does remain in effect until 9 p.m. on Saturday. Mostly clear tonight, low 79. Mostly sunny and hot again tomorrow with a high of 99. Heat index values tomorrow up to 106. Tomorrow night, mostly clear, low 78. Sunny and hot Saturday, high of 99. Saturday night, mostly clear and 78 for the low, and mostly sunny Sunday, a high of 94.
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1: An accused murderer expected in court. I'm Lisa Lacerra, Fox News. Luigi Mangione, the man accused of gunning down UnitedHealthcare CEO Brian Thompson on a Manhattan street in December 2024, expected to plead guilty in the federal case against him.
2: A senior Justice Department source tells Fox News there is no plea deal, and the DOJ is seeking the maximum penalty of life in prison without parole. In other words, Mangione is expected to plead guilty without anything promised in return. The question is why. So if Mangione pleads guilty to federal crimes, a legal fight could then play out over the fate of the New York State case. The Manhattan DA's office would have to successfully argue that the federal stalking charges are different enough from the state second-degree murder charges to move forward.
1: Fox's Brian Yenis at Manhattan Federal Court. A federal prosecutor says tests on a white crystal-like substance found inside the van of a man shot to death by ICE officers in Houston last month showed it was not methamphetamine. An attorney for Lorenzo Salgado Araujo's family has said the substance was a homemade electrolyte mixture the construction worker used to stay hydrated. War Secretary Pete Hegseth says the U.S. military is maintaining the blockade of the Strait of Hormuz and can do so indefinitely.
3: The U.S. naval blockade is in full effect. It is designed, of course, to prevent Iranian or Iranian-linked vessels from transiting the strait. And as a result of that blockade, President Trump says, quote, the USA has total control over the Strait of Hormuz. I think we will keep it.
1: Fox's Jonathan Hunt in Tel Aviv. Tehran, meanwhile, says the strait won't reopen until its demands are met. The case against Nevada Republicans who were accused of submitting a bogus certificate that falsely declared Donald Trump the winner of the state's 2020 presidential election has been dismissed. America's listening to Fox News.
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1: Police looking for answers after a high school athlete is shot to death.
2: The search for suspects continues after the killing of an Akron, Ohio high school starting quarterback. J.R. Bell was a passenger in a vehicle which had come to a stop when two suspects opened fire Sunday. The 19-year-old senior was found shot in the head, pronounced dead at the scene. North High School head coach DeMonte Powell calling for justice, urging people with information.
3: Come forward and say something. You know, this child didn't deserve that. This is a kid who never got a chance to really experience life.
2: Police are looking for two men wearing dark clothing at the time of the shooting. His adoptive mother calling losing Bell, who had previously been a foster child, an awful tragedy we will never recover from. Lillian Wu, Fox News.
1: The NTSB says broken engine parts shattered a window in a Ryanair plane shortly after takeoff in Greece last month, causing a man's head to be sucked into the hole in the fuselage before his fellow passengers pulled him to safety. The incident happened July 10th, shortly after the plane took off. The NTSB says it found bird remains in the engine, suggesting the plane may have hit birds as it was taking off. An attorney representing Washington Commanders quarterback Jaden Daniels has informed LSU it can no longer use his name, image, and likeness.
4: The former Heisman Trophy winner, furious with the school after they allowed another player to wear his number 5 jersey. Daniels and his attorney issued a cease and desist to the school, claiming his body of work with LSU should result in his jersey being retired. DJ Pickett is expected to wear the number 5 jersey during the upcoming season. Head coach Lane Kiffin recently told reporters that Pickett was promised the number when signing with LSU. In addition, Daniels is reportedly upset he didn't get the same treatment that Joe Burrow got when the school retired his number 9.
1: Fox's Jay Berman. I'm Lee Silasera. This is Fox News.
5: From the Cocoa Weather Center, the Warrensburg forecast. Of course, the extreme heat warning does remain in effect until 9 p.m. on Saturday. Mostly clear tonight, low 79. Mostly sunny and hot again tomorrow with a high of 99. Heat index values tomorrow up to 106. Tomorrow night, mostly clear, low 78. Sunny and hot Saturday, high of 99. Saturday night, mostly clear and 78 for the low. And mostly sunny Sunday, a high of 94.
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0: the Cocoa Weather Center, the Warrensburg forecast. Of course, the extreme heat warning does remain in effect until 9 p.m. on Saturday. Mostly clear tonight, low 79. Mostly sunny and hot again tomorrow with a high of 99. Heat index values tomorrow up to 106. Tomorrow night, mostly clear, low 78. Sunny and hot Saturday, high of 99. Saturday night, mostly clear and 78 for the low, and mostly sunny Sunday, a high of 94.
1: My mom always said, eat your vegetables so you can grow up big and strong. 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

0: From the Cocoa Weather Center, the Warrensburg forecast. Of course, the extreme heat warning does remain in effect until 9 p.m. on Saturday. Mostly clear tonight, low 79. Mostly sunny and hot again tomorrow with a high of 99. Heat index values tomorrow up to 106. Tomorrow night, mostly clear, low 78. Sunny and hot Saturday, high of 99. Saturday night, mostly clear and 78 for the low, and mostly sunny Sunday, a high of 94.
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1: Expected to plead guilty. I'm Lisa Lucera, Fox News. Luigi Mangione, the man accused of gunning down an insurance executive in Midtown Manhattan in 2024, will be in court tomorrow morning in Lower Manhattan.
2: Mangione is facing two federal interstate stalking charges resulting in Brian Thompson's death. He faces a maximum of life in prison. The trial is set to start in January.
1: Fox's Brian Yenes. Mangione has been charged in both state and federal court in New York and still faces the possibility of a trial in the state case. That trial is set to begin September 8th, but under New York law, a state prosecution could be barred if the federal case is resolved first, but it's not automatic. For the first time in 16 years, three people have been executed on the same day in the United States.
3: Oklahoma, Tennessee, and Alabama carrying out the death sentences. All three of the prisoners convicted of murder. Although unusual, the fact that they occurred on the same day, merely a coincidence. Last month, two people were executed on the same day in Florida, the first state in nearly a decade to put two people to death on the same day.
1: Fox's Gary Baumgartner. A jury of six men and 10 women have been selected to hear the case against an ex-gang leader accused of orchestrating the killing of Tupac Shakur nearly 30 years ago. The aircraft carrier USS George Washington is making its way to the Middle East from Asia as reports have surfaced of supply and mental health issues on board the USS Lincoln, which has been stationed in the Gulf for a record 240 days.
4: Democrat Senator Richard Blumenthal raising concerns of supply shortages, water contamination, plumbing issues, and deteriorating mental health in a letter to Secretary Hegseth, asking, quote, whether the Navy can sustain the operational tempo now being demanded of its carrier force.
1: Fox's Jackie Heinrich at the White House. Secretary Hegseth says the claims are completely misrepresented. 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
5: Lots of places can expose you to identity theft.
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5: That's why LifeLock monitors hundreds of millions of data points a second for threats to your identity, which is way more than anyone can do on their own. If we find anything suspicious, like new loans, or which is way more than anyone can do on their own. If we find anything suspicious,

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1: Yay!
2: The former Army private accused of setting a fire outside a federal building in Manhattan has appeared in court.
3: Andrew Arabaca entered a plea of not guilty to arson charges. He is accused of setting a fire outside the Jacob K. Javits Federal Building in Lower Manhattan in July. Prosecutors say Arabaca started planning his attack in January when he traveled to upstate New York and Pennsylvania to purchase a pellet gun, BB gun, and fireworks. They say he told investigators he had considered other locations in New York City before deciding on the employee entrance at 26 Federal Plaza. Surveillance video shows a man in a helmet lighting fireworks, pouring gasoline onto a stairwell and lighting it, then firing a BB gun before a security guard tackles him. In New York City, Tanya J. Powers, Fox News.
2: Arabaca is due in court again in December. A federal civil rights agency is dropping a subpoena enforcement action against Nike over its hiring and diversity practices.
4: 7 months after the Equal Employment Opportunity Commission asked a federal court to force Nike to comply with a subpoena seeking information about its diversity, equity, and inclusion policies, the agency's backing off. In a court filing, the EEOC said Nike has now provided the requested documents and information. EEOC Chair Andrea Lucas launched the investigation herself in 2024 as part of her broader scrutiny of corporate DEI policies, alleging Nike discriminated against white employees. Nike declined to comment on the dismissal, but had argued in court the subpoena amounted to a fishing expedition. Carmen Roberts, Fox News.
2: The UK has recorded its hottest day of the year, with temperatures hitting 100.6 degrees Fahrenheit in West London. Britain and France are experiencing their fifth heat wave of the year, and drought conditions are spreading. Authorities remain on high alert for wildfires. I'm Lisa Lacera. This is Fox News.
5: From the Cocoa Weather Center, the Warrensburg forecast. Of course, the extreme heat warning does remain in effect until 9 p.m. on Saturday. Mostly clear tonight, low 79. Mostly sunny and hot again tomorrow with a high of 99. Heat index values tomorrow up to 106. Tomorrow night, mostly clear, low 78. Sunny and hot Saturday, high of 99. Saturday night, mostly clear and 78 for the low. And mostly sunny Sunday, a high of 94.
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0: Now, look here. 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Now, tighten it up, Augie. Yeah, now everybody tighten it up now. Now, look here. We're gonna make it mellow for you now.

0: From the Cocoa Weather Center, the Warrensburg forecast. Of course, the extreme heat warning does remain in effect until 9 p.m. on Saturday. Mostly clear tonight, low 79. Mostly sunny and hot again tomorrow with a high of 99. Heat index values tomorrow up to 106. Tomorrow night, mostly clear, low 78. Sunny and hot Saturday, high of 99. Saturday night, mostly clear and 78 for the low, and mostly sunny Sunday, a high of 94.
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0: From the COCO Weather Center, the Warrensburg forecast. Of course, the extreme heat warning does remain in effect until 9 p.m. on Saturday. Mostly clear tonight, low 79. Mostly sunny and hot again tomorrow with a high of 99. Heat index values tomorrow up to 106. Tomorrow night, mostly clear, low 78. Sunny and hot Saturday, high of 99. Saturday night, mostly clear and 78 for the low, and mostly sunny Sunday, a high of 94.
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1: ICE support. I'm Chris DeMeo, Fox News. The Trump administration is backing a new tool for ICE agents. They're set to be fitted for gloves that will be able to deliver non-deadly force through an electric shock. Fox's Mike Tobin has the latest.
2: The idea behind this device is to gain compliance from someone resisting arrest. As we saw during the surge in enforcement activity over the winter and still see, ICE agents encounter plenty of resistance. So the glove, or generated low output voltage emitter, is designed to be applied directly to the skin to deliver a pain stimulus of up to 380 volts. The Kentucky company that makes it, Compliant Technologies, says it can help an officer gain compliance in seconds. Now, Border Czar Tom Homan told Fox the force is non-lethal and is needed in the field. DHS is proposing spending $10 to $20 million on the gloves with the goal of equipping agents by next March.
1: Now, the ACLU claims that pairing ICE agents with this new technology is a recipe for more harm to the public and less accountability. Luigi Mangione is set to appear at an emergency hearing on Friday where he's expected to change his plea.
3: Mangione faces two federal interstate stalking charges resulting in the death of UnitedHealthcare CEO Brian Thompson in 2024. A senior Justice Department source tells Fox News there is no plea deal and the DOJ is seeking the maximum penalty of life in prison without parole. In other words, Mangione is expected to plead guilty without anything promised in return. The question is why? So if Mangione pleads guilty to federal crimes, a legal fight could then play out over the fate of the New York State case. The Manhattan DA's office would have to successfully argue that the federal stalking charges are different enough from the state second-degree murder charges to move forward.
1: That's Fox's Brian Yenis reporting from New York City. Both sets of charges carry the possibility of a life sentence. 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
1: Yay!
2: Maine Democratic Senate candidate Troy Jackson denies a report that he allegedly shoved a longtime partner decades ago. Fox's Alexis McAdams reports from New York.
3: Senate Republicans are calling on Democrats to condemn Maine Democratic Senate candidate Troy Jackson over this violent incident that happened decades ago. So back in 1988, this police report that was uncovered says he kicked open a door, punched a man in the face. He threatened him. And also that same night, his longtime partner told police Jackson had, quote, pushed her around. She actually said she wanted to file a cease harassment order against him that same night. Jackson says, yeah, I got into a fight, but I was never violent toward my partner. That partner is also reportedly a second cousin. You remember that story? Now she denies ever making those comments to the police.
2: Jackson says he takes full responsibility for the incident, but says it does not reflect who he is today. He also denies ever being violent with his former partner or any other woman. Well, a judge temporarily pausing New York City's luxury second home tax after several city homeowners sued. New York's Republican candidate for governor in New York, Bruce Blakeman, telling Fox's Business's Varney and Company.
4: His policies are destroying the economy of New York City and will hurt the whole state. So I will have to keep him in check, and I will keep him in check. I know what to do.
2: Mayor Mamdani calls the tax on pied-à-terres fair and beneficial for working New York City residents. His administration already appealed that ruling that paused the tax. New York City projected to raise an extra $500 million a year by taxing luxury second homes. Fox Digital learning that President Trump will travel to Long Island on Friday to appear with newly confirmed Attorney General Todd Blanche and FBI Director Kash Patel at the Nassau County Police Academy. Now, the White House says that the president will highlight what it calls the largest year-to-year drop in violent crime since the FBI began tracking crime statistics. That was back in 1936. I'm Chris DeMeo. This is Fox News.
5: From the Cocoa Weather Center, the Warrensburg forecast, of course, the extreme heat warning does remain in effect until 9 p.m. on Saturday. Mostly clear tonight, low 79, mostly sunny and hot again tomorrow with a high of 99. Heat index values tomorrow up to 106. Tomorrow night, mostly clear, low 78, sunny and hot Saturday, a high of 99. Saturday night, mostly clear and 78 for the low, and mostly sunny Sunday, a high of 94.
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0: From the Coco Weather Center, the Warrensburg forecast. Of course, the extreme heat warning does remain in effect until 9 p.m. on Saturday. Mostly clear tonight, low 79. Mostly sunny and hot again tomorrow with a high of 99. Heat index values tomorrow up to 106. Tomorrow night, mostly clear, low 78. Sunny and hot Saturday, high of 99. Saturday night, mostly clear and 78 for the low, and mostly sunny Sunday, a high of 94.
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0: From the Cocoa Weather Center, the Warrensburg forecast. Of course, the extreme heat warning does remain in effect until 9 p.m. on Saturday. Mostly clear tonight, low 79. Mostly sunny and hot again tomorrow with a high of 99. Heat index values tomorrow up to 106. Tomorrow night, mostly clear, low 78. Sunny and hot Saturday, high of 99. Saturday night, mostly clear and 78 for the low, and mostly sunny Sunday, a high of 94.
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0: as before, remains under the full management and control of the Islamic Republic of Iran. No commercial vessel or oil tanker can or will be able to transit the strait safely without the authorization and supervision of Iran's powerful armed forces.
1: Tehran says the strait won't reopen until its demands are met. Oil prices remain elevated this week, floating above $81 per barrel as of Thursday, according to a Fox News poll from late July. 66% of registered voters disapprove of President Trump's job performance on Iran. He's facing federal charges in the killing of UnitedHealthcare CEO Brian Thompson back in 2024. Fox's Brian Yenis.
2: Luigi Mangione's lawyers and federal prosecutors asked for a last-minute conference tomorrow at 11 a.m. at court. As the New York Post and the New York Times report, Mangione is expected to plead guilty under a federal deal. Mangione faces two federal interstate stalking charges resulting in UnitedHealthcare CEO Brian Thompson's death, carrying a maximum of life in prison without parole. If Mangione accepts the plea deal, it not only cancels the January federal trial, but could also end his state trial set to start on September 8th, the only case where Mangione actually faces a murder charge.
1: DOJ source tells Fox there's no plea deal. 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
1: Well, the Kennedy Center board is moving to restore President Trump's name to the Performing Arts Center.
15: The Kennedy Center would close for 2 years with limited events to allow for major renovation work under a plan approved by the Performing Arts Center's board. The board, made up largely of political allies of President Trump, also approved a resolution that would add lettering to the building's facade, reading the John F. Kennedy Center for the Performing Arts, restored and renovated by President Donald J. Trump. Both decisions test a federal judge's ruling 2 months ago that ordered President Trump's name removed from the building and also blocked plans for the closure. It is likely today's decisions will renew those legal challenges. At the White House, Jared Halpern, Fox News.
1: A new Fox News poll's got Ohio's Republican senator losing to the Democratic nominee, looking to make a comeback. Fox's Jessica Rosenthal.
16: The latest Fox News poll finds Republican Senator John Houston 8 points behind Democratic former Senator Sherrod Brown, with 97% of Democrats saying they back Brown, 87% of Republicans saying they back Houston. In the Ohio governor's race, Vivek Ramaswamy is at 50%, with the Democrat Amy Acton at 48. And the polling found a willingness to vote a split ticket, with 14% of those supporting the Democratic candidate Sherrod Brown for Senate willing to vote for Ramaswamy. 6% of those supporting the Republican in the Senate race, John Husted, are willing to vote for the Democrat in the governor's race, Amy Acton. Jessica Rosenthal, Fox News.
1: And tropical storm Lala is forecast to become a hurricane as it approaches the Big Island of Hawaii on Saturday, bringing with it as much as 2 feet of rain, according to the National Hurricane Center. A hurricane watch is in effect for the Big Island.
17: If it makes a landfall, it'll be only the 7th landfalling storm or hurricane in the Hawaiian Islands in about 75 years.
1: That's Fox Weather's Mike Seidel. The center's forecast calls for Lala to become a Category 1 hurricane with sustained winds of 75 miles an hour and higher gusts overnight on August 14th, and that as it moves towards the island. I'm Ted Lindner. This is Fox News.
18: From the COCO Weather Center, the Warrensburg forecast, an extreme heat warning in effect till 9 p.m. on Saturday. It'll be a mostly sunny, hot day today. High this afternoon, 99. Heat index values as high as 106. And then tonight, mostly clear, a low 78. Saturday, mostly sunny and hot, the high of 99. Saturday night, mostly clear with a low 78. And still hot, but not quite as hot on Sunday, with sunshine, a high near 94.

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15: From the Coco Weather Center, the Warrensburg forecast, an extreme heat warning in effect till 9 p.m. on Saturday. It'll be a mostly sunny, hot day today. High this afternoon, 99. Heat index values as high as 106. And then tonight, mostly clear, low 78. Saturday, mostly sunny and hot, the high of 99. Saturday night, mostly clear with a low 78, and still hot, but not quite as hot on Sunday, with sunshine, a high near 94.
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2: From the Coco Weather Center, the Warrensburg forecast, an extreme heat warning in effect till 9 p.m. on Saturday. It'll be a mostly sunny, hot day today. High this afternoon, 99. Heat index values as high as 106. And then tonight, mostly clear, low 78. Saturday, mostly sunny and hot, the high of 99. Saturday night, mostly clear with a low 78. And still hot, but not quite as hot on Sunday. With sunshine, a high near 94.
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1: A hearing for an accused killer. I'm Chris DeMeo, Fox News. Luigi Mangione, the man accused of killing UnitedHealthcare CEO Brian Thompson, is set to appear at an emergency hearing on Friday. Fox's Chanley Painter has the latest.
2: Luigi Mangione is facing two federal stalking charges resulting in the death of UnitedHealthcare CEO Brian Thompson in December 2024. And the Justice Department is seeking the maximum penalty of life in prison without parole. So in other words, Mangione could choose to plead guilty without anything promised in return. Now the question is why? Strategically for Mangione, pleading guilty to federal charges could also short-circuit the state murder case against him, which is scheduled to start on September 8th, because while the U.S. Constitution allows for separate state and federal prosecution, New York's stricter double jeopardy law could block the state from putting Mangione on trial if he's already federally convicted for the same criminal conduct.
1: Mangione could face life in prison if convicted. Well, the 2026 Field of Dreams game taking place on Thursday night.
3: After a four-year hiatus, baseball returned to Iowa as the Phillies took on the Twins in the third MLB Field of Dreams game, and the balls kept flying into the cornfields beyond the outfield fence, and it all started with the first batter of the game.
4: Schwarber with a shot out to the corn in right. Keisha back, and it's gone! What a way to open the ball game!
3: The call on Netflix. Philly slugger Kyle Schwarber with a solo shot. He hit two home runs in this game to bring his total to a major league leading 37 on the year. Four home runs were hit in this one, three by Philadelphia as they win it 7-1. Tony Genualdo, Fox News.
1: Three executions are carried out on the same day in the U.S. on Thursday. The happened in Tennessee, Alabama, and Oklahoma. That's the first time it's happened in 16 years. 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
1: Vice President J.D. Vance is calling for the Department of Justice to investigate several hospitals and clinics following a bombshell report from the Department of Health and Human Services.
16: A brand new report issued by the Department of Health and Human Services accuses some hospitals of incorrectly billing insurers for transgender services. Allegedly altering

0: Troy Jackson denies a report that he allegedly shoved a longtime partner decades ago.
1: Senate Republicans are calling on Democrats to condemn Maine Democratic candidate Troy Jackson over this violent incident that happened decades ago. So back in 1988, this police report that was uncovered says he kicked open a door, punched a man in the face. He threatened him. And also that same night, his longtime partner told police Jackson had, quote, pushed her around. She actually said she wanted to file a cease harassment order against him that same night. Jackson says, yeah, I got into a fight, but I was never violent toward my partner. That partner is also reportedly a second cousin. You remember that story? Now she denies ever making those comments to the police.
0: Fox's Alexis McAdams in New York. Fox Digital learning President Trump will travel to Long Island on Friday to appear with newly confirmed Attorney General Todd Blanche and FBI Director Kash Patel. The White House says the president will highlight what caused the largest year-to-year drop in violent crime since the FBI began tracking crime statistics. That was back in 1936. I'm Chris DeMeo. This is Fox News.
2: From the COCO Weather Center, the Warrensburg forecast, an extreme heat warning in effect till 9 p.m. on Saturday. It'll be a mostly sunny, hot day today. High this afternoon, 99. Heat index values as high as 106. And then tonight, mostly clear, a low 78. Saturday, mostly sunny and hot, the high of 99. Saturday night, mostly clear with a low 78. And still hot, but not quite as hot on Sunday, with sunshine, the high near 94.
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2: From the Coco Weather Center, the Warrensburg forecast, an extreme heat warning in effect till 9 p.m. on Saturday. It'll be a mostly sunny, hot day today. High this afternoon, 99. Heat index values as high as 106. And then tonight, mostly clear, low 78. Saturday, mostly sunny and hot, the high of 99. Saturday night, mostly clear with a low 78. And still hot, but not quite as hot on Sunday. With sunshine, the high near 94.
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6: From the Coco Weather Center, the Warrensburg forecast, an extreme heat warning in effect till 9 p.m. on Saturday. It'll be a mostly sunny, hot day today. High this afternoon, 99. Heat index values as high as 106. And then tonight, mostly clear, low 78. Saturday, mostly sunny and hot, the high of 99. Saturday night, mostly clear with a low 78. And still hot, but not quite as hot on Sunday. With sunshine, the high near 94.
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1: Total control of the Strait. I'm Ted Lindner, Fox News. That's what President Trump says the United States has. Fox's Jonathan Hunt with the latest from Tel Aviv.
2: The U.S. naval blockade is still in full effect. President Trump says, quote, "I think we will keep it. Our naval blockade is being called by everyone a wall of steel, and there is nothing Iran can do about it." Iran shoots back. It can do plenty about it and says, quote, "The Strait of Hormuz, as before, remains under the full management and control of the Islamic Republic of Iran. No commercial vessel or oil tanker can or will be able to transit the strait safely without the authorization and supervision of Iran's powerful armed forces."
1: Tehran says the strait won't reopen until demands are met. According to a Fox News poll from late July, 66% of registered voters disapprove of the president's job performance on Iran. Luigi Mangione, the man accused of killing UnitedHealthcare CEO Brian Thompson, said to appear in an emergency hearing later this morning. Fox's Chan Lee Painter.
3: Luigi Mangione is facing two federal stalking charges resulting in the death of UnitedHealthcare CEO Brian Thompson in December 2024. And the Justice Department is seeking the maximum penalty of life in prison without parole. So in other words, Mangione could choose to plead guilty without anything promised in return. Now the question is why? Strategically for Mangione, pleading guilty to federal charges could also short-circuit the state murder case against him, which is scheduled to start on September 8th. Because while the U.S. Constitution allows for separate state and federal prosecution, New York's stricter double jeopardy law could block the state from putting Mangione on trial if he's already federally convicted for the same criminal conduct.
1: Mangione could get life in prison if convicted. 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
1: The Kennedy Center board's moving to restore President Trump's name to the Performing Arts Center.
5: The Kennedy Center would close for 2 years with limited events to allow for major renovation work under a plan approved by the Performing Arts Center's board. The board, made up largely of political allies of President Trump, also approved a resolution that would add lettering to the building's facade, reading the John F. Kennedy Center for the Performing Arts, restored and renovated by President Donald J. Trump. Both decisions test a federal judge's ruling 2 months ago that ordered President Trump's name removed from the building and also blocked plans for the closure. It is likely today's decisions will renew those legal challenges. At the White House, Jared Halpern, Fox News.
1: A kitchen staple for generations of cooks turning 115 today.
6: Crisco was rolled out in 1911, aimed at cooks looking for an alternative to using animal fat and rolled out in 1911, aimed at cooks looking for an alternative to using animal fat and butter. Their marketing campaign leaned heavily on its all

0: birthday, Crisco. Tanya J. Powers, Fox News.
1: Tropical storm Lala forecast to become a hurricane as it approaches the Big Island of Hawaii on Saturday, bringing with it as much as 2 feet of rain, according to the National Hurricane Center. A hurricane watch in effect for the Big Island.
2: If it makes a landfall, it'll be only the seventh landfalling storm or hurricane in the Hawaiian Islands in about 75 years.
1: Fox Weather's Mike Seidel. 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I'm Ted Lindner. 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
3: From the COCO Weather Center, the Warrensburg forecast, an extreme heat warning in effect till 9 p.m. on Saturday. It'll be a mostly sunny, hot day today. High this afternoon, 99. Heat index values as high as 106. And then tonight, mostly clear, low 78. Saturday, mostly sunny and hot, the high of 99. Saturday night, mostly clear with a low 78. And still hot, but not quite as hot on Sunday. With sunshine, a high near 94.
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3: From the Coco Weather Center, the Warrensburg forecast, an extreme heat warning in effect till 9 p.m. on Saturday. It'll be a mostly sunny, hot day today. High this afternoon, 99. Heat index values as high as 106. And then tonight, mostly clear, low 78. Saturday, mostly sunny and hot, the high of 99. Saturday night, mostly clear with a low 78. And still hot, but not quite as hot on Sunday. With sunshine, a high near 94.
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3: From the Coco Weather Center, the Warrensburg forecast, an extreme heat warning in effect till 9 p.m. on Saturday. It'll be a mostly sunny, hot day today. High this afternoon, 99. Heat index values as high as 106. And then tonight, mostly clear, a low 78. Saturday, mostly sunny and hot, the high of 99. Saturday night, mostly clear with a low 78. And still hot, but not quite as hot on Sunday. With sunshine, a high near 94.
0: 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It's the greatest music of all time. Good time oldies.
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1: A hearing for an accused killer. I'm Chris DeMeo, Fox News. Luigi Mangione, the man accused of killing UnitedHealthcare CEO Brian Thompson, is set to appear at an emergency hearing today. Fox's Chanley Painter has more.
2: Luigi Mangione is facing two federal stalking charges resulting in the death of UnitedHealthcare CEO Brian Thompson in December 2024. And the Justice Department is seeking the maximum penalty of life in prison without parole. So in other words, Mangione could choose to plead guilty without anything promised in return. Now the question is why? Strategically for Mangione, pleading guilty to federal charges could also short-circuit the state murder case against him, which is scheduled to start on September 8th. Because while the U.S. Constitution allows for separate state and federal prosecution, New York's stricter double jeopardy law could block the state from putting Mangione on trial if he's already federally convicted for the same criminal conduct.
1: Mangione could get life in prison if convicted. The 2026 Field of Dreams game taking place last night.
3: After a four-year hiatus, baseball returned to Iowa as the Phillies took on the Twins in the third MLB Field of Dreams game, and the balls kept flying into the cornfields beyond the outfield fence, and it all started with the first batter of the game.
4: Schwarber with a shot out to the corn in right. Keisha back, and it's gone! What a way to open the ball game!
3: The call on Netflix. Philly slugger Kyle Schwarber with a solo shot. He hit two home runs in this game to bring his total to a major league leading 37 on the year. Four home runs were hit in this one, three by Philadelphia as they win it 7-1. Tony Genualdo, Fox News.
1: Three executions are carried out on the same day in the U.S. on Thursday. They happened in Tennessee, Oklahoma, and Alabama. That's the first time it's happened in 16 years. 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
1: Vice President J.D. Vance is calling for the Department of Justice to investigate several hospitals and clinics following a bombshell report from the Department of Health and Human Services.
16: A brand new report issued by the Department of Health and Human Services accuses some hospitals of incorrectly billing insurers for transgender health care procedures, allegedly altering diagnosis codes that did not match up with the patient, all to make a profit without regard for the patient's health. The report, called Wolves in White Coats, How Doctors and Hospitals Pushed and Profited from Gender Medicine, comes just a couple of days after the Centers for Medicare and Medicaid Services cut off Medicaid funding to hospitals that offer gender-affirming care for minors.
1: That's Fox's Anita Vogel. The aircraft carrier USS George Washington is making its way to the Middle East from Asia as reports have surfaced of supply and mental health issues on board. USS Lincoln, which has been stationed in the Gulf for a record 240 days.
17: Democrat Senator Richard Blumenthal raising concerns of supply shortages, water contamination, plumbing issues, and deteriorating mental health in a letter to Secretary Hegseth, asking, quote, whether the Navy can sustain the operational tempo now being demanded of its carrier force.
1: Fox's Jackie Heinrich at the White House. War Secretary Pete Hegseth says that the claims are completely misrepresented. President Trump visits Long Island later today to meet law enforcement. He'll be joined by Nassau County Executive Bruce Blakeman, who's backed by the president and trying to dethrone incumbent New York Democratic Governor Kathy Hochul.
18: There are a lot of people in New York who disagree with President Trump's policies, but I think they appreciate the fact that they'll have a governor that can pick up the phone and talk to the president and get instant results.
1: Blakeman on Fox's Varney & Company. The latest Siena poll out this week shows Blakeman has cut the governor's lead in half from 20 points to 10 points. I'm Chris DeMeo. This is Fox News.
9: From the COCO Weather Center, the Warrensburg forecast, an extreme heat warning in effect till 9 p.m. on Saturday. It'll be a mostly sunny, hot day today. High this afternoon, 99. Heat index values as high as 106. And then tonight, mostly clear, low 78. Saturday, mostly sunny and hot, the high of 99. Saturday night, mostly clear with a low 78. And still hot, but not quite as hot on Sunday, with sunshine, a high near 94.
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10: From the Coco Weather Center, the Warrensburg forecast, an extreme heat warning in effect till 9 p.m. on Saturday. It'll be a mostly sunny, hot day today. High this afternoon, 99. Heat index values as high as 106. And then tonight, mostly clear, low 78. Saturday, mostly sunny and hot, the high of 99. Saturday night, mostly clear with a low 78. And still hot, but not quite as hot on Sunday. With sunshine, the high near 94.
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12: Okay, I've got a big helping of Rolling Stones with a side of zombies and some Simon and Garfunkel over easy. 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
12: 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And the boiled Billy Joel with a side of Hall & Oates there.
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2: From the Coco Weather Center, the Warrensburg forecast, an extreme heat warning in effect till 9 p.m. on Saturday. It'll be a mostly sunny, hot day today. High this afternoon, 99. Heat index values as high as 106. And then tonight, mostly clear, low 78. Saturday, mostly sunny and hot, the high of 99. Saturday night, mostly clear with a low 78. And still hot, but not quite as hot on Sunday, with sunshine, a high near 94.
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1: The conflict with Iran continues. I'm Ted Lindner, Fox News. President Trump says the United States has total control over the Strait of Hormuz. Iran says that's not true. Fox's Jonathan Hunt with the latest from Tel Aviv.
2: The U.S. naval blockade is still in full effect. President Trump says, quote, "I think we will keep it. Our naval blockade is being called by everyone a wall of steel, and there is nothing Iran can do about it." Iran shoots back. It can do plenty about it and says, quote, "The Strait of Hormuz, as before, remains under the full management and control of the

0: Islamic Republic of Iran. No commercial vessel or oil tanker can or will be able to transit the strait safely without the authorization and supervision of Iran's powerful armed forces.
1: Tehran says the strait won't reopen until its demands are met. According to a Fox News poll from late July, 66% of registered voters disapprove of the president's job performance on Iran. Luigi Mangione, the man accused of killing UnitedHealthcare CEO Brian Thompson, set to appear in an emergency hearing later this morning. Fox's Chanley Painter.
2: Luigi Mangione is facing two federal stalking charges resulting in the death of UnitedHealthcare CEO Brian Thompson in December 2024. And the Justice Department is seeking the maximum penalty of life in prison without parole. So in other words, Mangione could choose to plead guilty without anything promised in return. Now the question is why? Strategically for Mangione, pleading guilty to federal charges could also short-circuit the state murder case against him, which is scheduled to start on September 8th. Because while the U.S. Constitution allows for separate state and federal prosecution, New York's stricter double jeopardy law could block the state from putting Mangione on trial if he's already federally convicted for the same criminal conduct.
1: Mangione could face life in prison if convicted. 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
1: Flight out of Denver International Airport was delayed Thursday. Fox affiliate KDVR, Fox 31 in Denver's Nate Belt explains why.
7: Bad news is we found a live round, a bullet on the airplane.
8: That's audio recorded from inside the plane. The pilot himself is unsure exactly what might have happened. United Airlines says 178 passengers and six crew members were on board. This is the second incident of a similar nature to happen at DIA this year. Back in May, passengers on a Frontier Airlines flight were asked to deplane after a gun magazine was found. The investigation showed a law enforcement officer left it from the previous flight.
9: The flight eventually left at about 4 p.m. after that security check cleared. Now, United Airlines directed us to the TSA for any further questions. We haven't received a response from them at this time. Reporting from DIA, Nate Belt, Fox 31.
1: A kitchen staple for generations of cooks turning 115 today.
10: Crisco was rolled out in 1911, aimed at cooks looking for an alternative to using animal fat and butter. Their marketing campaign leaned heavily on its all-vegetable claim, reiterated by its catchy ads, some starring a legendary country music voice.
11: You may know me as Loretta Lynn, the country singer, but I'm also Loretta Lynn, a pretty good country cooking.
12: Want 17 blue ribbons to prove it.
10: Touting its usefulness in dishes like fried chicken.
13: The crisp goes in the chicken because Crisco oil stays in the pan.
10: Over the years, Crisco has expanded to canola, corn, and natural blend oils, as well as baking sticks.
11: Crisco will do you proud every time.
10: Happy birthday, Crisco. Tanya J. Powers, Fox News.
1: Tropical storm Lala forecast to become a hurricane as it approaches the Big Island of Hawaii Saturday, bringing with it as much as 2 feet of rain, according to the National Hurricane Center. A hurricane watch in effect for the Big Island.
14: If it makes a landfall, it'll be only the seventh landfalling storm or hurricane in the Hawaiian Islands in about 75 years.
1: Fox Weather's Mike Seidel. I'm Ted Lindner. This is Fox News.
15: From the COCO Weather Center, the Warrensburg forecast, an extreme heat warning in effect till 9 p.m. on Saturday. It'll be a mostly sunny, hot day today. High this afternoon, 99. Heat index values as high as 106. And then tonight, mostly clear, low 78. Saturday, mostly sunny and hot, the high of 99. Saturday night, mostly clear with a low 78. And still hot, but not quite as hot on Sunday. With sunshine, a high near 94.
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5: From the Coco Weather Center, the Warrensburg forecast, an extreme heat warning in effect till 9 p.m. on Saturday. It'll be a mostly sunny, hot day today. High this afternoon, 99. Heat index values as high as 106. And then tonight, mostly clear, low 78. Saturday, mostly sunny and hot, the high of 99. Saturday night, mostly clear with a low 78. And still hot, but not quite as hot on Sunday. With sunshine, a high near 94.
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7: From the Coco Weather Center, the Warrensburg forecast, an extreme heat warning in effect till 9 p.m. on Saturday. It'll be a mostly sunny, hot day today. High this afternoon, 99. Heat index values as high as 106. And then tonight, mostly clear, low 78. Saturday, mostly sunny and hot, the high of 99. Saturday night, mostly clear with a low 78. And still hot, but not quite as hot on Sunday. With sunshine, a high near 94.
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0: 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The greatest hits of all time.
1: He says this is what makes the Iran conflict even more difficult. I'm Dave Anthony, Fox News.
2: The Iranians sometimes make commitments that they don't honor. They make a deal, they don't honor the deal.
1: And Vice President Vance tells Fox, in addition to making sure Iran does not get a nuclear weapon, lowering fuel prices is a big goal. And the ongoing standoff over Strait of Hormuz shipping with the U.S. and Iran both insisting they control the key waterway. And as American forces remain in the region, conditions on a warship that's been at sea since November, the USS Abraham Lincoln getting more attention.
3: Democrat Senator Richard Blumenthal raising concerns of supply shortages, water contamination, plumbing issues, and deteriorating mental health in a letter to Secretary Hegseth, asking, quote, whether the Navy can sustain the operational tempo now being demanded of its carrier force.
1: Fox's Jackie Heinrich. War Secretary Hegseth says conditions on the ship have been misrepresented, but another ship is reportedly headed to the Middle East, the USS George Washington, that could relieve the Lincoln and its crew. Luigi Mangione returns to court later this morning in New York City for a hearing in the federal case against him, where he's facing stalking charges related to the 2024 shooting death of United Healthcare CEO Brian Thompson.
4: According to a senior Justice Department source to Fox News, there is no plea agreement reached between federal prosecutors and Mangione's defense team. However, Mangione is at any time allowed to plead guilty in open court if he so chooses. So that source telling us that if Mangione does in fact plead guilty today, the DOJ would ask the judge for the maximum penalty of life in prison.
1: Fox's Chandley Painter reports from outside the court. Mangione is
4: hoping that with his cooperation, his lack of criminal history, his education, his background, he will get something less than a life sentence.
1: Also, a guilty plea in the federal case could upend the state murder case against Mangione because of New York's double jeopardy laws. A hurricane warning just issued for Hawaii's Big Island as Tropical Storm Lala approaches this weekend. 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
1: While War Secretary Pete Hegseth addresses the reportedly worsening conditions on the USS Abraham Lincoln deployed in the Middle East, he also went to Panama this week, where the multi-nation counter-cartel coalition gathered after all the U.S. attacks off the South American coast since last September, blowing up suspected drug trafficking boats, killing alleged narco-terrorists.
17: Secretary Hegseth said that the coalition has made progress on its goal to make the Western Hemisphere safer.
18: Where borders and laws are respected, and narco-terrorists are brought to swift and absolute justice.
17: The secretary pointed to a major reduction of maritime cartel activity based on U.S. strikes throughout the southern portion of the hemisphere, leading to tangible positive results.
18: In the United States, fatal drug overdoses have dropped dramatically. Flows of fentanyl are way down.
17: And he told the conference there will be no let-up because
18: we're dealing with bad people that have done a lot of bad things to a lot of good people for a very long time.
17: Kevin Uretsky, Fox News.
1: A win in court for Harvard.
3: A U.S. district judge in Boston ruling the Justice Department's lawsuit claiming Harvard University failed to protect Jewish and Israeli students from harassment failed to show an ongoing violation of federal civil rights law. The government suing in March, alleging the school was in violation of Title VI of the Civil Rights Act of 1964. Harvard denying the claims, calling the suit retaliatory. The DOJ says it disagrees with the ruling and is assessing next steps, stressing it's actively investigating anti-Semitism nationwide. Kristen Goodwin, Fox News.
1: We'll get an update on the economy this morning. Retail sales last month gauging our shopping after other reports this week showed barely any monthly inflation in July. On Wall Street, stock futures are mixed, down for the Dow, up for the NASDAQ. The day after, gains for both, and the S&P 500 closed at a record high. I'm Dave Anthony. This is Fox News.
9: From the COCO Weather Center, the Warrensburg forecast, an extreme heat warning in effect till 9 p.m. on Saturday. It'll be a mostly sunny, hot day today. High this afternoon, 99. Heat index values as high as 106. And then tonight, mostly clear, low 78. Saturday, mostly sunny and hot, the high of 99. Saturday night, mostly clear with a low 78. And still hot, but not quite as hot on Sunday. With sunshine, a high near 94.
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7: From the Coco Weather Center, the Warrensburg forecast, an extreme heat warning in effect till 9 p.m. on Saturday. It'll be a mostly sunny, hot day today. High this afternoon, 99. Heat index values as high as 106. And then tonight, mostly clear, low 78. Saturday, mostly sunny and hot, the high of 99. Saturday night, mostly clear with a low 78. And still hot, but not quite as hot on Sunday, with sunshine, the high near 94.
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4: From the Coco Weather Center, the Warrensburg forecast, an extreme heat warning in effect till 9 p.m. on Saturday. It'll be a mostly sunny, hot day today. High this afternoon, 99. Heat index values as high as 106. And then tonight, mostly clear, a low 78. Saturday, mostly sunny and hot, the high of 99. Saturday night, mostly clear with a low 78. And still hot, but not quite as hot on Sunday, with sunshine, a high near 94.
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1: This could be a big day for Luigi Mangione. I'm Dave Anthony, Fox News. When the accused killer in the shooting death of UnitedHealthcare CEO Brian Thompson goes to federal court this morning.
2: This is expected to be a plea change, not a plea deal.
1: Though that guilty plea is not for murder, the federal charges are stalking Brian Thompson, and Mangione could get less than a life sentence. Fox's Chandley Painter also reports from outside the court in New York City.
2: His team wants to use a resolution in this federal case to attack his state case where he faces murder charges. They argue he is unconstitutionally being tried twice for the same crime in violation of double jeopardy. And here in New York State, there are stricter laws when a defendant has already been convicted federally for the same criminal conduct.
1: There are three empty cells on death row in Alabama, Oklahoma, and Tennessee the morning after executions in each of those states on the same day, and that hasn't happened in 16 years. The standoff with Iran continues over Strait of Hormuz shipping, and Vice President Vance tells Fox.
3: Goal number one, keep oil and gas cheap for Americans all over our country. And then obviously goal number two is ensure that Iran never gets a nuclear weapon. I feel confident we're accomplishing both of those goals.
1: There are new Fox Senate polls. A week after progressive Abdul El-Sayed won the Democratic primary in Michigan, he trails Republican Mike Rogers by 4 points. As for Ohio,
4: the latest Fox News poll finds Republican Senator John Houston 8 points behind Democratic former Senator Sherrod Brown. In the Ohio governor's race, Vivek Ramaswamy is at 50% with the Democrat Amy Acton at 48. And the polling found a willingness to vote a split ticket.
1: Fox's Jessica Rosenthal. A hurricane may hit Hawaii this weekend. For now, it's Tropical Storm Lala.
5: It is likely and a high probability that this will be a Category 1 storm as it approaches the Big Island and scoots south of the rest of the islands.
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9: Yay!
1: The controversy is not over at the Kennedy Center in Washington. Months after a judge's ruling ordered the building's renaming to the Trump Kennedy Center be scrapped, there's a plan to put the president's name back on in a different way.
10: The Performing Arts Center's Board of Trustees voted to add President Trump's name to the building's facade, according to Democratic Congresswoman Joyce Beatty, a member of the board. Beatty calls the development a transparent effort to circumvent a court ruling. She says the board approved a resolution to add restored and renovated by President Donald J. Trump to the building. The board, made up of a majority of supporters of President Trump's, also approved plans to close the Kennedy Center for 2 years for a major renovation sought by the president. In May, District Court Judge Christopher Cooper ordered the removal of President Trump's name from the Kennedy Center. At the White House, Jared Halpern, Fox News.
1: After two reports this week showing barely any inflation monthly in July, we'll get an update next hour on retail sales. On Wall Street, stock futures are mixed the day after the S&P 500 hit a record high. A baseball game was like something out of a movie last night. The Philadelphia Phillies and Minnesota Twins played ball in Iowa in the Field of Dreams game.
11: And the balls kept flying into the cornfields beyond the outfield fence. And it all started with the first batter of the game.
12: Schwarber with a shout out to the corn in right. Keisha back and it's gone! What a way to open the ball game!
11: The call on Netflix. Philly slugger Kyle Schwarber with a solo shot. He hit two home runs in this game to bring his total to a major league leading 37 on the year. Four home runs were hit in this one, three by Philadelphia as they win it 7-1. Tony Genualdo, Fox News.
1: Also last night, a battle of first place teams in the National League. Milwaukee beat the LA Dodgers in a comeback. The Brewers scored three runs in the top of the ninth to win 5-4. I'm Dave Anthony, and this is Fox News.
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13: From the Cocoa Weather Center, the Warrensburg forecast. Extreme heat warning remains in effect until 9 p.m. Saturday. Today, mostly sunny and hot, high 97, heat index values as high as 106. Tonight, a slight chance of showers and thunderstorms between 10 p.m. and 4 a.m., partly cloudy with a low 77. Tomorrow, mostly sunny and hot, high again, 97, heat index values as high as 106. Sunday, partly sunny, a high of 91.
14: Missouri Net News, I'm Matt Pilger. A trial has been set for next week in Cole County over two proposed Missouri ballot measures blocked by Secretary of State Denny Hoskins. One proposal would put Missouri's congressional redistricting map before voters, while the other would limit lawmakers' ability to change voter-approved laws and constitutional amendments. The cases are being expedited because a court order is needed by September 8th to place measures on the November ballot. Hearings are scheduled for Tuesday in Jefferson City. The aviation industry needs more pilots. And a new program in Columbia is

0: short over 660,000 pilots. That's a big ouch. We need to fill those seats.
1: The inaugural class of 16 students begins training this fall at the former Columbia Regional Airport Terminal, which has been renovated into MACC's new Aviation Training Center. A ribbon-cutting ceremony for the facility was held yesterday afternoon in Columbia. The Missouri State Fair is underway in Sedalia today. Kathy Edwards of our affiliate KDRO has this special report.
2: This town of about 22,000 people is expecting to see over 300,000 visitors this August. Many new buildings have been erected, including the Governor Michael L. Parson Arena, which is 150,000 square feet and seats 10,000 people. The dedication is today.
1: This is Missouri Net.
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1: A Cameron, Missouri woman has been sentenced to more than a year in federal prison for bank fraud. A judge has also ordered 52-year-old Tracy Kellerstrass to pay back $460,000 she admitted stealing. She confessed to forging a co-worker's signature on company checks and depositing the checks in her personal bank account. A state audit found no evidence of fraud in the southwest city of Willard. The audit found the city lost nearly 82 million gallons of water in 2025. Auditors also cited concerns involving utility collections, record-keeping, and sunshine law compliance. And today is Missouri Department of Conservation Day at the State Fair. Kathy Edwards has this special report.
2: Ray Henneman is an exhibit designer for MDOC. She describes what's slithering at the State Fair.
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7: 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I'm Marion Woods, and news is brought to you by WarrensburgRadio.com, your source for local news, sports, and information 24 hours a day. Another hot one today. Extreme heat warning remains in effect till 9 p.m. on Saturday. Right now, under a mostly cloudy sky, still hot though, 79 to start the day. Looking for about 97 this afternoon. Heat index value is up to 106. Warrensburg R6 School Board of Education has a special board meeting scheduled for this morning. The open session at 7:30, closed session immediately following that open session at the Warrensburg District Office at 201 South Holden. Known as a creative and collaborative team player, Jeff Wright is the 2026 recipient of the Carl B. Foster John M. English Prize for Outstanding Achievement and Service in

0: public relations. Wright, website manager and strategist in the Office of the Integrated Marketing and Communications, has served the University of Central Missouri for 6 years. He said his job often involves shining a light on the good work being done by the communications team, marketing specialists, and designers, so he was surprised to be this year's recipient. The award is presented annually to recognize an IMC staff member. Was made possible by the late John English, who retired in 2000 as University Director Emeritus of Public Relations. He established an endowment through the UCM Alumni Foundation to honor his longtime friend and mentor, the late Carl Foster. Warrensburg Parks and Recreation Finance Committee has a meeting on Monday, August 17th, at the Warrensburg Community Center. They'll meet in Room 3 from 6:30 to 7. The Parks and Rec Administrative Committee meeting will be held on Monday in Meeting Room 3 from 5:30 to 6:30. Building and Grounds meeting is Tuesday, the 18th, in Meeting Room 3 at 6 p.m., and the park board meeting will be at 7 o'clock on the 18th at the community center, also in meeting room number 3. City of Warrensburg City Council, along with the public, were invited to attend a discussion on high-priority unfunded transportation needs in the Kansas City region, hosted by the Missouri Department of Transportation, Thursday, August 27th, from 4 to 6 p.m. at the Warrensburg Municipal Center, 200 South Holden. MoDOT, working with its regional planning partners, has outlined a draft high-priority unfunded needs listing, which identifies $1.3 billion in annual unfunded transportation needs for its system. The list was created to guide the development of needs and into funded projects as state and federal transportation funds become available in future years. The public's invited to attend, invited to review the list, and provide feedback on the order of priorities and additional needs that could be funded in the future. Warrensburg Main Street has turned the third Wednesday of the summer months into a vibrant downtown celebration with the Third Wednesdays event. Warrensburg Main Street rebranded Third Wednesday Art Walks to just Third Wednesdays as a way to create more opportunities for the community to show off their creative sides and bring culture to the downtown area. Third Wednesdays take place on the third Wednesday of each month from April to September, leaving two remaining dates for this season, August the 19th, and then again on September the 16th, 5 to 7 p.m. on Holden and Market Street. Artists, makers, nonprofits, community groups are all interested in participating, can find vendor information and applications at warrensburgmainstreet.org, and applications are due the Wednesday prior to each monthly event. University of Central Missouri Athletics will be launching the Central Missouri Athletics Leadership Academy, sponsored by Allen and Kathleen Brandt, during the fall 2026 semester. That was announced yesterday. Take a look at the sports this morning, and that's coming up next.
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0: 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Well, lots of football last night. Exhibition games being played, preseason action, and Fernando Mendoza's preseason debut was fitting for the Raiders' rookie quarterback, number one pick in the last draft. In the Raiders' 27-14 loss to the Arizona Cardinals, Mendoza had moments when he looked like a young player still adjusting to the NFL's speed, and moments when he showed why Las Vegas trusts the Heisman Trophy winner to be the future face of the organization. Mendoza completed 10 of 16 passes for 97 yards and a touchdown during 4 drives. He is the first number one pick to throw a touchdown pass in his preseason debut since Baker Mayfield back in 2018. Other games last night, the Bengals beat the Lions 16-14, Steelers over the Packers 28-9, Colts and Patriots didn't settle anything. They played to a 13-13 tie. The Chargers over the Texans 27-7, and the Titans beat the 49ers 19-13. The Rams at Kansas City to play the Chiefs. Saturday afternoon will be a hot one, starting at 3 o'clock with the temperatures approaching 100. Major League Baseball came back to the Field of Dreams, carrying a big piece of Cooperstown. The pregame pomp before the Twins played the Phillies, adjacent to the farmland where the 1989 fantasy was filmed, featured 26 members of the Hall of Fame emerging from the outfield corn just as the ghost players did in the movie. With some of the loudest cheers saved for former Phillies third baseman Mike Schmidt and former Twins catcher Joe Mauer, the capacity crowd of about 8,000 at the newly constructed ballpark in northeast Iowa soaked up the surreal atmosphere as the retired stars strolled into the field for proper introductions. Fireworks were launched from the cornfield during the national anthem, and Philly slugger Kyle Schwarber followed with his own big bang, a homer to right. From Twin starter Taj Bradley's third pitch of the game set the tone for the 7-1 win for the Phillies last night. Jordan Spieth believes he's playing better golf. He finally got a score to show it yesterday. He was bogey-free for a 5-under-65 that gave him a 4-way share of the lead in the FedEx St. Jude Championship and boosted his hopes of extending his season. Rocket Classic champion Michael Thorbjornsson, Jake Knapp, Michael Kim, and Kurt Kitayama also opened with 65s in the sweltering heat at the TPC Southwind. Spieth and Kim are outside the top 50 in the FedEx Cup, who advance to the BMW Championship next week in St. Louis. This is the second straight year that Spieth, at number 54, winless in more than 4 years, has been on the bubble going into the postseason. He was at number 48 a year ago and fell out of the top 50. And Mario Galdiano posted a 7-under-65 in one of the first groups Thursday in the standard Portland Classic for the ladies and watched it hold for a 1-stroke lead at the Columbia Edgewater Country Club. Heron Rue, winner of consecutive majors this year, topped a large group at 67. That's sports. I'm Marion Woods.
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4: I'm Brent Barnett with Ag News headlines on Brownfield. A southwest Minnesota farmer is discouraged by rising input costs. Bob Worth grows corn and soybeans near Lake Benton.
5: It really does look tough because I've already done some pricing on fertilizer, and they're really scared to even give you a price, but it's going to be higher than it was last year.
4: He tells Brownfield diesel will cost substantially more than last harvest. More news is next.
6: While you're busy farming, Missouri corn is working for you. Hello, I'm your host, David Geiger. A national meeting of the U.S. Grains and Bioproducts Council spent time looking at the future of ethanol demand. Missouri Corn board member Adam Gassner sits on the ethanol action team and says the schedule was jam-packed.
7: Trying to discuss exports, so ethanol exports are currently, for the physical year, are up very strong, so that's very beneficial for corn farmers out there. We're talking about new markets, existing markets, countries of growth, trying to supply ethanol to those growing countries that are upping their ethanol mandates. Another large topic of conversation is trying to get into that maritime industry there, seeing about getting ethanol and some multi-fuel ships out there and start using that so we could be burning ethanol, shipping cargo back and forth across the oceans.
6: Hear the full conversation by subscribing to the Missouri Corn Talk podcast. You can also stay up to date at mocorn.org, that's mocorn.org, or follow on our social channels.
4: The business and supplier strategist at Bex says keeping seed costs in check remains a priority for the industry. Corey Bex says rising input costs have created significant financial pressure for many farmers, but he says one key input has remained relatively stable.
8: You look at the last 10 years, on the low side, back in 2022, farmers spent about 10% of their revenue on seed. On the high side, about 16%. So a pretty narrow band there, and especially as you look at the last 4 years, that's even tighter.
4: A crop protection specialist says the ag industry can't afford to repeat the mistakes that have led to widespread herbicide resistance. Dennis Christie with Winfield United tells Brownfield.
9: We used less than lethal rates. We sprayed when the weeds were too big. We sprayed with just very haphazardly.
4: And the USDA says alfalfa and mixtures production was down 5% on the year. I'm Brent Barnett. Brownfield.
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0: Mrs. Brown, you got a lovely daughter on Coco. Mostly cloudy right now. Might help keep it a little cool, but still it's going to be hot today. 79 now, extreme heat warning. We'll get up to close to 100 today.
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3: He was a Frenchman, a practicing lawyer in his native country. It is said that none other than Benjamin Franklin, then our ambassador to France, suggested he come to this country. In later years, some say he performed a confidential mission for Thomas Jefferson. Eventually, he settled in Missouri and became one of the important names in pre-statehood politics. If Thomas Hart Benton ever had an enemy, it was Jean-Baptiste Charles Lucas, with good reason. Benton killed one of Lucas's sons in 1817 and barely defeated him for one of Missouri's first two Senate seats 3 years later. The story of Jean-Baptiste Charles Lucas in a moment.
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3: President Jefferson remembered John Lucas in 1801 and sent him on a secret mission to learn the feelings of the residents about possible annexation by the United States, residents of this area. He traveled under the name of De Petroux to St. Louis, then went to St. Genevieve and on down to New Orleans. By the time he arrived in St. Louis to stay permanently, he already was an experienced politician. Lucas had been in the Pennsylvania legislature, he was a judge in the Court of Common Pleas, and he had served in Congress from Pennsylvania. Substantial success for a man who once had so much trouble learning the English language that he almost quit his legal profession and became a farmer. He resigned from Congress to become a territorial judge in what was to be Missouri, serving from 1801 until 1820. Always outspoken, Lucas was unafraid to tackle even the most respected politician, the respected citizen, if he didn't like him. He once wrote to John Quincy Adams that the famous explorer William Clark had nothing to recommend him personally except for his trip to the Pacific Ocean. If I am correctly informed, he said, the Indian agents have generally been appointed at recommendations of General Clark. Those offices are filled with his nephews, brothers-in-law, or other friends and descendants. They're mostly loitering at home and are nearly sinecure. Once in a court case involving Spanish land grants, Lucas rose to explain how they'd been made. When the opposing attorney, ironically named Luke Lawless, told the court that Lucas was not licensed to practice before it, Lucas scornfully told the court he had been licensed by God in heaven. And he said, "He has given me a head to judge and determine and a tongue to speak and explain." And he reminded Lawless that when Lawless sought permission to practice law in St. Louis, it was Lucas who persuaded the other two territorial superior judges to grant him the privilege. Lucas was unalterably opposed to confirmation of many Spanish land grants, and as a member of the Board of Commissioners, he had voted often to reject them, a position that proved costly in 1820, when he was hoping to become one of Missouri's first U.S. senators. He and Benton, along with John Rice Jones, Nathaniel Cook, and Henry Elliott, were candidates. The first choice went to David Barton, who was quickly elected. But Benton, although powerful, was also a man with enemies and could not muster a majority. But a delegation of Benton men persuaded State Representative Marie-Philippe Leduc to go for Benton on grounds that Lucas, whom Leduc actually favored, probably would not vote to uphold Spanish land grants, and Leduc had many of them. Lucas was one of the first prominent Missourians to take a stand for abolition of slavery. It was in the spring of 1820, in a speech defining his views on the issues, and when he consented to allow his name to be used as a candidate for membership on the state constitutional convention. After ending his political career, Lucas set up sizable land holdings, which provided a family fortune. He died in 1842 at the age of 84, a wealthy Missourian. He was one of the major names in our state, a judge, a commissioner of land claims, a contender for the Senate, one of the 41 drafters of our first state constitution, a congressman from Pennsylvania, a friend of Franklin, a spy for Jefferson, an enemy of Thomas Hart Benton. Jean-Baptiste Charles Lucas, born on this date, August 14th, 1758.
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0: From the Cocoa Weather Center, the Warrensburg forecast. Extreme heat warning remains in effect until 9 p.m. Saturday. Today, mostly sunny and hot, high 97, heat index values as high as 106. Tonight, a slight chance of showers and thunderstorms between 10 p.m. and 4 a.m., partly cloudy with a low 77. Tomorrow, mostly sunny and hot, high again, 97, heat index values as high as 106. Sunday, partly sunny, a high of 91.
10: Summer heat gives cheese markets a short-term boost as milk supplies tighten. I'm Erin Anderson with the Brownfield Dairy Update. A dairy market analyst says there are a couple of factors impacting short-term cheese prices. Sarah Youngman with AgMarket.net says the summer heat has tightened milk production, while protein demand has remained strong.
12: While these processors are just trying to secure that product to be able to make cheese, it just created just a tiny bit of a bottleneck. And when we've got as big of demand as what we have, it creates a very small short-term boost.
10: She tells Brownfield, even though production has decreased recently, the market is still working through record milk supplies.
12: Every single month, production has been well above and beyond 2025. While Cow Comfort has struggled, we are still on track for a huge year of milk production.
10: Youngman says strong milk production and increased consumer demand will continue to support the dairy markets this fall. Cash dairy prices were up Thursday at the Chicago Mercantile Exchange. Dry whey was down 2 3/4 to 67. One sale was reported at that price. 40-pound cheese blocks were up a half to 161. Seven sales were reported ranging from 158.5 to 161. Cheese barrels were up 1.5 to 156.25. One sale was reported at 154.75. Butter was up 2.5 to 148.75. 31 sales were reported, ranging from 148.5 to 150. Nonfat dry milk was up 6 to 171. Two sales were reported, ranging from 170 to 171. I'm Erin Anderson with the Brownfield Dairy Update.
13: This spotlight on soybeans is brought to you by Missouri soybean farmers and their checkoff. Missouri Soybeans has a booth at the Missouri State Fair. Intern Michaela Rojas says it's in a new location.
14: We are excited to be in the agriculture building this year. We are excited to showcase all of the different uses of soybeans and talk to fairgoers about Missouri agriculture and specifically the soybean industry. At the booth, we will have a variety of different byproducts. One of the companies that we work with, Sinlon, we will have their turf there to showcase. We'll also have some different products for children to learn. And we created a special postcard from the fair this year. So we're going to talk to kids about soybeans at the fair, and then they can write a little postcard. One new thing that we have to offer, too, is our picture display. So kids can get their pictures taken with Simon and Soymantha. And then we are partnering with the Columbia Fire Department to do soy foam demonstrations near the grandstand.
13: Learn more about Missouri soybeans at mosoy.org.
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ride. Hitching a ride. Vanity Fair on Coco. Johnny Rivers earlier with Maybelline. This is You Baby. Turtles on Coco. 79 emotions.

0: Good morning. I'm Teresa Pierce with a morning message from Warrensburg Church of the Brethren. Howard Thurman was a prominent Black theologian, preacher, activist, and educator who mentored civil rights leaders, most notably Martin Luther King Jr. A grandson of slaves, Thurman's work focused on spirituality, social transformation, and the concept of common ground as he helped shape the nonviolent civil rights movement. Although his contribution to humanity was most certainly action-oriented, Thurman has also been called a mystic. A mystic is a person who seeks, by contemplation and self-surrender, to acquire higher spiritual truths, truths beyond the human intellect. This prayer of Howard Thurman's has been an important prayer in my spiritual walk. I surrender myself to God without any conditions or reservations. I shall not bargain with God. I shall not make my surrender piecemeal, but I shall lay bare the very center of me, that all of my very being shall be charged with the creative energy of God. Little by little, or vast area by vast area, my life must be transmuted in the life of God. As this happens, I come into the meaning of true freedom, and the burdens that I seemed unable to bear are floated in the current of the life and love of God. Thank you for joining me on the journey, continuing the work of Jesus, peacefully, simply, together.
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3: Cases in two high-profile murders back in court in two states. I'm Dave Anthony, Fox News. One's a federal case in New York City.
4: In a few hours, we could see Luigi Mangione stand in front of the judge and admit to the two federal stalking charges that resulted in the death of UnitedHealthcare CEO Brian Thompson.
3: But it's not a plea deal with federal prosecutors, who could still push for a life sentence for Mangione. Fox's Chanley Painter also reports from outside the court his lawyers may later use that plea to avoid a state trial because of New York's double jeopardy laws.
4: Prosecutors will have to successfully argue that the federal stalking charges are different enough from the state second-degree murder charges for their case to move forward.
3: In South Carolina, a hearing for Alec Murdaugh before a new trial, months after an appeals court overturned his convictions in the 2021 murders of his wife and son.
5: Some pretrial motions the judge is expected to consider include requests to move the trial to Charleston. Murdaugh's defense is arguing that intense media saturation and his family ties to the local legal system could sway the jury pool.
3: Fox's Nate Foy. The fight isn't over at the Kennedy Center in Washington after a judge ordered President Trump's name be removed and an attempt to put it back on and close the center for 2 years to renovate it.
6: Under a plan approved by the Performing Arts Center's board, made up largely of political allies, President Trump also approved a resolution that would add lettering to the building's facade reading the John F. Kennedy Center for the Performing Arts, restored and renovated by President Donald J. Trump. Both decisions test a federal judge's ruling 2 months ago that ordered President Trump's name removed from the building and also blocked plans for the closure.
3: That's Fox's Jared Halpern. While the U.S. and Iran both keep insisting they control the Strait of Hormuz shipping waterway, drones fired today at two more oil tankers in the strait, but nobody was hurt. America's listening to Fox News.
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3: There are new Fox News polls and two Senate races key to the midterm election battle for control of Congress in Michigan. A week after progressive Abdul El-Sayed won the Democratic Senate primary, he trails Republican Mike Rogers by 4 points. 54% of Michigan voters surveyed call El-Sayed too extreme, though 51% also say Rogers is too closely aligned to President Trump. In Ohio,
11: Republican Senator John Husted, appointed to the role when then-Senator J.D. Vance became vice president, trails his Democratic opponent, Sherrod Brown, by 8 points. Brown is mounting a comeback after losing his seat to Bernie Moreno in 2024. And now, Brown has more enthusiasm, with 97% of Democrats saying they'll vote for him. 87% of Republicans say they'll vote for Husted. While 44% said they were concerned about Brown's ties to the Democratic establishment, more than half of voters were concerned with Husted's ties to the president. Inflation and high prices were by far the biggest concern. 40% say it's the most important issue, followed by health care at 14%. Jessica Rosenthal, Fox News.
3: A hurricane warning is up for Hawaii's Big Island as Tropical Storm Lala churns near, forecast to grow into a hurricane today.
12: It approaches and passes either over or near the Big Island on Saturday. If it makes a landfall, it'll be only the seventh landfalling storm or hurricane in the Hawaiian Islands in about 75 years, so it's unusual.
3: Fox Weather's Mike Seidel in Hilo. Parts of Europe keep sweltering with more triple-digit heat.
13: Thursday was the hottest day of the year in the United Kingdom, and Britain's Weather Service says West London got up to almost 101 degrees Fahrenheit. Both Britain and France are going through their fifth heat wave of the year. French meteorologists say temperatures across the country have gotten as high as 106 degrees. Some relief, though, may be ahead. Forecasters say the most intense heat is expected to move eastward away from Britain and France on Friday.
3: That's Fox's John Saucier. On Wall Street, stock futures are mixed ahead of the opening bell and a report on retail sales. I'm Dave Anthony. This is Fox News.
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15: From the COCO Weather Center, the Warrensburg forecast. Extreme heat warning remains in effect until 9 p.m. Saturday. Today, mostly sunny and hot, high 97. Heat index values as high as 106. Tonight, a slight chance of showers and thunderstorms between 10 p.m. and 4 a.m. Partly cloudy with a low 77. Tomorrow, mostly sunny and hot, high again, 97. Heat index values as high as 106. Sunday, partly sunny, a high of 91.
16: Missouri Net News, I'm Matt Pilger. The aviation industry needs more pilots, and a new program in Columbia is designed to help meet that demand. Moberly Area Community College's new Aviation Commercial Pilot Program is training students for careers in the cockpit, and Program Director Ed Longoria says the impact could be felt across central Missouri and beyond.
17: For 2026, we are going to be short 24,000 pilots. Boeing this year put out a forecast for the next 20 years, and they said that we're going to be short over 660,000 pilots. That's a big ouch. We need to fill those seats.
16: The inaugural class of 16 students begins training this fall at the former Columbia Regional Airport Terminal, which has been renovated into MACC's new Aviation Training Center. A ribbon-cutting ceremony for the facility was held yesterday afternoon in Columbia. A trial has been set for next week in Cole County over two proposed Missouri ballot measures blocked by Secretary of State Denny Hoskins. One proposal would put Missouri's congressional redistricting map before voters, while the other would limit lawmakers' ability to change voter-approved laws and constitutional amendments. The cases are being expedited because a court order is needed by September 8th to place measures on the November ballot. Hearings are scheduled for Tuesday in Jefferson City. The Missouri State Fair is underway in Sedalia today. Kathy Edwards of our affiliate KDRO has this special report.
10: This town of about 22,000 people is expecting to see over 300,000 visitors this August. Many new buildings have been erected, including the Governor Michael L. Parson Arena, which is 150,000 square feet and seats 10,000 people. The dedication is today.
16: This is Missouri Net.
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16: A state audit found no evidence of fraud in the southwest city of Willard. The audit found the city lost nearly 82 million gallons of water in 2025. Auditors also cited concerns involving utility collections, record keeping, and sunshine law compliance. A Cameron, Missouri woman has been utility collections, record keeping, and sunshine law compliance. A Cameron, Missouri woman has been sentenced to more than a year in federal prison for bank fraud.

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5: 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I'm Marion Woods, and news is brought to you by WarrensburgRadio.com, your source for local news, sports, and information 24 hours a day. Partly cloudy now, 80 degrees. Extreme heat warning remaining in effect until 9 p.m. on Saturday. Today will be sunny and hot with a high of 97. It'll feel like it's 106. And about the same thing tomorrow. Maybe a degree warmer tomorrow. Warrensburg R6 School Board of Education will have a special board meeting this morning, this hour coming up at 7:30, for the open session, closed session immediately following the open session at the Warrensburg District Office at 201 South Holden. Known as a creative and collaborative team player, Jeff Wright is the 2026 recipient of the Carl B. Foster John M. English Prize for Outstanding Achievement and Service in Public Relations at UCM. Wright, website manager and strategist in the Office of Integrated Marketing and Communications, has served the University of Central Missouri for 6 years. He said his job often involves shining a light on the good work being done by the communications team, marketing specialists, and designers, so he was surprised to be this year's recipient. The award is presented annually to recognize an IMC staff member, and it was made possible by the late John English, who retired in 2000 as University Director Emeritus of Public Relations, and he established an endowment through the UCM Alumni Foundation to honor his longtime friend and mentor, the late Carl Foster. Multiple events are scheduled in August at Knobnoster State Park. Yoga in the Park will be held August 16th, this Sunday, at 9:30 a.m. These free classes will be held on the first and third Sundays through October. They'll be held at the Clear Fork Shelter. There's no registration fee. Participants should bring a yoga mat or towel, water, sunscreen, and insect repellent. Also coming up on August 22nd at 10 a.m., there will be a guided hike on the Spirit Trail. Hikers will depart from the park's WPA shelter. It'll cover 1 mile of flat terrain. Everyone's welcome to attend. However, children under the age of 12 must be accompanied by a parent or guardian. Pets must be kept on a leash. The hike is subject to cancellation in case of bad weather. Warrensburg Parks and Rec, number of committee meetings coming up next week. Administrative Committee meeting Monday, August 17th, Meeting Room 3, from 5:30 to 6:30 p.m. at the Community Center. And then the Parks and Rec Finance Committee meeting will be held in Meeting Room 3 from 6:30 to 7 on Monday. And then Tuesday, also a couple of meetings, Building and Grounds meeting at the Community Center, also in Meeting Room 3 at 6 p.m. And at that same location at 7 p.m., the Park Board meeting will be held. Also next week, Johnson County Local Emergency Planning Committee will have its quarterly meeting on Tuesday, the 18th.

0: 18th, that'll be at 11 a.m. Warrensburg Main Street has turned the third Wednesday of the summer months into a vibrant downtown celebration with the Third Wednesdays event. The event brings together local artisans, downtown businesses, and community members to showcase the creativity and spirit of downtown Warrensburg. Third Wednesdays takes place, of course, on the third Wednesday of each month from April to September, leaving two remaining dates for this year, August the 19th, next week, and September the 16th, from 5 to 7 p.m. on Holden and Market Street. Live entertainment has been added two third Wednesdays this season. The Missouri State Highway Patrol is encouraging Missourians to take part in a public opinion survey. It covers topics such as safety and security, officers' attitudes and competency, overall agency performance, and concerns regarding crime and social issues. The survey is available until the end of the month, and it can be accessed online at surveymonkey.com/r/2026public opinion. Warrensburg Main Street Summer Movie Night Series continues as the next movie is planned for Friday, August 21st at 8 p.m. The August movie will be held on the spacious lawn at 208 Marshall Street, located just off Washington Street and across from the Warrensburg Police Station. The August 21st movie selection was the runner-up from the Sterling Elementary Movie Planning Committee and geared towards family fun and adventure. The film chosen for August is Zootopia 2, which was released in 2025. The Summer Movie Night Series is possible thanks to Warrensburg Main Street sponsors, Action Realty Company, Community National Bank, FNC Bank, The Next Door Agents, and Warrensburg R6 School District. Next meeting for the Warrensburg Traffic Commission, August 24th, and it will be held at 5:30 p.m. on the 24th at the Municipal Center, 200 South Holden Street. 67-year-old Ricky Lee Priest of Sierra Vista, Arizona, formerly of Warrensburg, died August 6th. Graveside services will be held Friday, August 14th at noon at the Missouri State Veterans Cemetery in Higginsville. Memorials are suggested to the Missouri Veterans Home in Warrensburg. 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Look at the weather in just a minute.
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0: All right, forecast for today. Hot. Extreme heat warning in effect till 9 p.m. tomorrow. Mostly sunny and hot today. High 97. Heat index up to 106. A light south wind around 8 miles an hour today. Tonight, slight 20% chance for some showers. Maybe a pop-up thunderstorm between 10 and 4. Partly cloudy with a low 77. Tomorrow, mostly sunny and hot. High about 97. Heat index tomorrow, 106 again. And then tomorrow night, partly cloudy, low 77. Winding up the weekend on Sunday, partly sunny, a little cooler, Well, not quite so hot, would be better said, I guess. A high near 91. Partly cloudy this morning, and a low of 79 overnight. Right now it's 80.
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0: How do?
4: I'm tired. Tired of the heat.
0: You're tired?
4: Tired of it.
0: Tired of it. Well,
4: dadgummit.
0: Everybody else is, too, especially those folks who have to get out in it, work in it.
4: I know.
0: You know, be in it a lot.
4: I was cooking yesterday.
0: You were cooking?
4: Yeah, I got Jenny's soccer coming over for dinner tonight.
0: Oh.
4: And I didn't realize they had 27 on the roster. So it's
0: so you're making a lot of hot dogs.
4: We're not doing hot dogs. It's a 2-day cooking fest over at my house, and it's just me, and I'm not the best cook in the world, but
0: it's going to be good, right?
4: Oh, it'll be good.
0: It'll be good.
4: It'll be good. Yeah.
0: Well,
4: I'm barbecuing for them tonight.
0: What are you fixing?
4: We're gonna have. I'm doing 10 slabs of ribs.
0: 10?
4: Yep.
0: Slabs of ribs.
4: 10 slabs of ribs. Did half of them yesterday. Do half of them today. Two pretty good sized pork tenderloins. For the first time in my life, I'm making homemade mac and cheese. All right, I've never done that before, but I was gonna go to Costco and buy a bunch of mac and cheese, put it in the oven, and cook it.
0: Yeah.
4: And then I was online and I saw this lady making it, and I went, well, I can do that.
0: So you're doing
4: that. So I went and bought all the stuff to make homemade mac and cheese. So I'm going to do that for the first time ever. And then I'll buy a bunch of cookies and buy a bunch of pre-cut fruit.
0: Have some rolls or bread or something?
4: Yeah, I got a couple of loaves of bread they can put with their barbecue. Don't usually like barbecue with bread, right? Kind of sop up the stuff.
0: Yeah.
4: So we'll see. We'll see how it goes.
0: That's pretty cool.
4: Yeah. So what we got?
0: Today is Love Your Bookshop Day.
4: Okay. Man, I wish we don't have one here, do we?
0: We used to. I'm not sure it's still there.
4: Yeah.
0: I don't think it is.
4: I don't think so.
0: National Creamsicle Day. I haven't had a creamsicle. Those are orange
4: creamsicle.
0: Oh.
4: The only thing I'm familiar with are the old Tampa Bay Buccaneer uniforms where they were creamsicle. That's all I know.
0: Those are good, though. National Financial Awareness Day.
4: Okay.
0: And
4: I'm broke, so I'm financially aware.
0: I'm
4: quite aware. Okay.
0: World Lizard Day.
4: Really?
0: It's Lizard Day today, yeah. Yeah.
4: All right, you want to know about Mules football?
0: Everything you know is right there on that piece of paper.
4: Yeah,
0: right,
4: you know, I've been kind of getting ready. We're less than 2 weeks away from our first game. We play at Pueblo 2 weeks from yesterday, right? So I thought I'd just kind of go over a couple of highlights for you.
0: Where'd you get all that fancy-looking paper there?
4: Well, these are my football charts that I really don't have the exact too deep. My Pueblo is a guess until I get theirs. And mine for the Mules is pretty much an educated guess. I'll dial it in next week.
0: Okay.
4: But they're really excited about the offensive line. All these guys are back. We got one transfer. All right, so you got Sean Martinez, left tackle, 6'2", 345.
0: 345?
4: Nick Feo at left guard, 6'5", 310. Noah Smith at center, 6'3", 330. Oh, Cooper Zwart at right guard, 6'4", 310. And then a transfer from Missouri Western at right tackle, Tyler Duerbeck, 6'7", 305.
0: Oh, wow.
4: So that's a pretty big offensive line.
0: No kidding. You won't find a bigger one, I bet, during the year, will you?
4: And, I don't know. You might find individual bigger guys, but you're not going to find
0: the whole line,
4: right?
0: That size.
4: Yeah, you're exactly right. I never really thought of it like that, but you're exactly right. And watching the Lions game last night, I was watching the color analyst for the Lions broadcast, former offensive lineman, and he was talking about you got to be able to block up front. And then I watched the Raiders game, and the Raiders offensive line last year was the worst in all of NFL.
0: Did it get any better?
4: Yeah, they did. Oh. They improved. And he said, if you cannot run the football, you will not have success. Now, they're talking about the NFL. It's got to translate to college as well.
0: Oh, sure it has.
4: It has to.
0: It translates to high school.
4: Yeah. And you can talk about the swing pass, same as a run, throwing it to, that kind of. You still got to be able to hand it off, and you still got to be able to run it.
0: Yeah.
4: You have to be able to do that.
0: And you can't run if you don't have somebody blocking up front.
4: Exactly. And I think those guys are going to get it done. And when you talk about running backs, Tank Young is back. He got hurt week 3 last year. Running back at Kansas City, Missouri, transferred from Northwest. He was one of their better running backs. He's a good, strong running back. But then you have – and he's a fifth-year guy. So what they're doing now, if you go to the roster online, you see freshman, sophomore, junior, senior, fifth year.
0: Oh,
4: all right, okay. There's no more red shirt in front of anybody.
0: Okay.
4: Because you get 5 years.
0: All right.
4: So if you see a guy that's – if I call out a guy that's a senior, he still has a year left. Just because I'm saying he's a senior
0: – doesn't mean he's done.
4: That doesn't mean he's done.
0: Huh.
4: Fifth year is the last year.
0: Okay.
4: So you got Tank Young, who's fifth year. DJ Brown, keep an eye on him. I think he's going to be number 20. 5'11", 205, fifth-year running back out of Leonard, Texas, transfer out of Southeast Oklahoma. I really like him. He only played in 3 games last year for Southeast Oak because he was hurt. But in those 3 games, he had 44 carries, 138 yards, and 3 touchdowns.
0: Okay.
4: And he's very, very slippery. And then Cameron Cox, probably going to see him at running back, 6 foot, 200 pounds, senior, transfer from Quincy. Kind of like him. Wide receivers, you get basically the same group of guys. You got Jack Pospisil, Daylon Washington, Armand Russell, Marlon Lindsey, Jake Weber. New guys you're going to see, Trevor Garlington. He's a sophomore. He didn't play. He played in 3 games last year, but he didn't have any catches.
0: Yeah.
4: They like him. Zach Mitchell. This will be an interesting one. 5'11". Senior out of Boston, Massachusetts. Transfer from Incarnate Word, Division I. I kind of like what I see out of him. And then Trey Henry, who's a sophomore out of Memphis, Tennessee. He's pretty good, too.
0: Where did he play last year?
4: He was here last year.
0: Oh, he was here?
4: He was here last year. So he's kind of developing.
0: Yeah.
4: Tight end, Morgan Pearson might be listed as the starter. I don't know. He's a senior, transfer from Colorado a couple years ago. Had 11 catches, a couple of touchdowns last year. I don't know. Cole Watson, the kid that transferred in from Lindenwood, he is 6'5". And they got a couple other really big tight ends. So I'm going to have to talk to Coach Lamberson and see what's going on at tight end.
0: Mm-hmm.
4: What they really want to do. So we'll kind of see about that.
0: That's your offensive sheet. Now you got a defensive sheet here.
4: The defensive line, obviously there's going to be a starting 4. It's a 4-3 defensive scheme. But there's just so many defensive linemen. That's a good thing. Yeah. A lot of depth at defensive line. And it's a beating. You got to be able to keep guys fresh.
0: Yeah.
4: Kyan Franklin. 6'4", 258 on the end. He's going to be there. Kyer Lewis, 6'3", 250 at the D-tackle. Looks like Camden Taylor, 6'2", 260 at the nose. And then Tyler Shuey, 6'2", 290 at the other DN. But they got so many different guys. Like the Caden Setac, 6'4", 250, transfer out of North Dakota. And there's just a long list of D linemen. So we're going to have to figure out.
0: A lot of new ones this year.
4: How they're going to sort that out.
0: Yeah.
4: Linebacker, obviously, Drew Kaufman, 6'2", 230, fifth-year player out of Overland Park, 120 career tackles, 11 tackles for loss, couple of picks. Had 11 tackles against Pueblo last year at home. He'll be the anchor of that. Look for Marcus Williams. He wears number 8. All right. Transfer from Iowa Western Community College. 6'2", 220 senior out of Bolingbrook, Illinois. Really like Marcus Williams.
5: Okay.
4: He looks really good in the middle. Eric Solomon, 6'2", 190 senior out of Houston at the outside linebacker. Then they got a guy named Maximus Harvaton, transfer from Lindenwood, also at linebacker. They say that that linebacker spot is probably as deep and as good as it's ever been.
6: Because we were kind of weak there, weren't we?
4: We haven't been. You're exactly right. We have never really been deep and strong at the linebacker spot for years.
6: Yeah.
4: But I think they have addressed that. Cornerbacks, Malachi Howard's going to be out there. He's a senior, a good player. Keep an eye on number 26, Henry Pickens. 6'1", 182, fifth-year guy from Lee Summit, but he transfers in from Duquesne University.
6: D1.
4: Yeah, I think he's pretty good.
6: Yeah.
4: At least it seems like it. And then Aaron Martin, he was there last year. Solid player. And then they have Trill Riley, 6'1", 175 senior out of Princeton, Kentucky, transfer from Southeast Missouri State. Look for him at cornerback also, number 17. So I kind of like – that's probably the thinnest position on the team is defensive back.
6: Yeah.
4: So that means that D-line is going to have to go get that quarterback pretty quick. And then the safeties, Abraham Hoskins, he's really good from South Dakota State. And then Brian Dykstra, a brand new guy from Colorado State Pueblo. So that's kind of a look at the defense.
6: I look at your chart here. What's the difference between red and the blue on your chart?
4: Blue is Colorado State Pueblo.
6: Oh, that's
4: red
6: us.
4: Is the Mules.
6: Oh, okay.
4: I didn't even talk about quarterback. Jordan Pichot,
6: yeah,
4: he'll be your guy. He played in 1.5 games, 44 of 71, no interceptions, 561 yards, 4 touchdowns, 5 carries, 13 yards, and a touchdown.
6: He doesn't run the ball at all then, does he?
4: Well, he only played in a game and a half.
6: Oh.
4: Before he got hurt.
6: Oh, that's right, before he got hurt.
4: Yeah.
6: That's right.
4: And then Logan Malachek, I think, is going to be backing him up. It might be Cooksey.
6: Yeah.
4: But I think it might be Malachek.
6: We'll find out here in a couple weeks, won't we?
4: So we're gonna find out. So actually, that's kind of a crib notes of where we're at with Mules football with less than 2 weeks from kickoff.
6: There you go.
4: Let's take a break. Back after this.
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4: Jordan Spieth, bogey-free, 5-under-65. He's in a four-way share of the lead at the FedEx St. Jude Championships, first round of the playoffs for the PGA Tour. Hey, you know what? We always talk about if you lead round one, you're probably not going to win the tournament. I don't know. If he doesn't have a blow-up hole, he might be your guy.
6: He might be, and he pretty much has to win this to advance, too, I think.
4: Really?
6: Yeah. He's ranked 54th now. You got to be in the top 50. Yeah. He has to do well.
4: Mario Galdiano, 7-under-65, in one of the first groups on Thursday in Portland. She has a one-stroke lead.
6: The old PGA, they just keep playing.
4: Yeah, they just keep right on going.
6: Yeah.
4: Major League Baseball yesterday, Royals-Cardinals both had the night off. Detroit beat Cleveland 3-0. Pirates over Miami 13-1. Reds beat the White Sox 9-8. Seattle beat the Yankees 1-0.
6: The Yankees are just falling on hard times, aren't they?
4: Seattle used 4 pitchers yesterday.
6: Really?
4: 0 combined strikeouts.
6: Didn't strike out anybody?
4: Didn't strike out anybody, and the Yankees still couldn't score a run. They struck out nobody.
6: And 1-1.
4: Yeah. Field of Dreams game. Philadelphia beat Minnesota 7-1. Schwarber hit a couple of home runs in that one.
6: Out in the cornfield.
4: Yep. Angels, they beat Texas 7-0. Milwaukee over the Dodgers 5-4. Dodgers are slumping.
6: Milwaukee scored 3 runs in the top of the ninth to win that.
4: Oh, that's right. I read that.
6: Yeah.
4: Max Muncy is now the all-time home run leader at Dodger Stadium. He now has 131 home runs. No one else has hit more than 131.
6: Who would have thought that?
4: It opened in 1962.
6: That's a name I would never have come up with.
4: Yeah, and he's now hit 131 of them.
6: Huh.
4: Kansas City at the Angels tonight. St. Louis at Chicago this afternoon.
6: Our broadcast time, by the way, tonight is 8 o'clock.
4: Okay.
6: For the Royals game. A half hour earlier than it was with the Dodgers.
4: So last night, I was working on Mules football, but while I was doing that, I was going to watch the Lions game.
6: When did you get your cooking in?
4: And then, then I was going to watch Las Vegas. So I turned over to this. So my TV setup's different than a lot of setups.
6: Other people.
4: You and I have the same setup.
6: Yeah.
4: So I switch over to this NFL section, and I turn on the Detroit game, and I turn it on early because I want to watch pregame. Well, I'm watching local news from Cincinnati. So obviously they're going to have the Cincinnati broadcast team on there. I don't want to watch the Cincinnati broadcast team. So I go back to the local channels, and I go to the Detroit local affiliate, the Fox 2.
6: Was carrying the game.
4: So I go to Detroit's local affiliate. So I'm watching the Detroit news. They're really good, by the way. The Detroit local newscast, better than anything I've ever seen.
6: Are they good?
4: I learned a lot of stuff.
6: Really?
4: They had a medical minute. I learned a lot about a lot of stuff. It was good.
6: Okay.
4: And then I started watching the Detroit pregame. And there's this commercial for this Italian restaurant. And I have my head down, and this guy starts talking. And I look up, and I was scared for 30 seconds. Petrified.
6: Why?
4: Because this guy was like Al Capone. I mean, he owns this restaurant. It's his Italian restaurant. The way he was talking scared me to death. I mean, I literally was scared. I mean, this guy, if there's a stereotype for mafia, it's that dude. So, I mean, I was like, man, whoa. I was glued. And I'm going, I would never eat there. I'd be scared to death.
6: There's really?
4: No way I'm going to go eat at Antonio's Italian restaurant in Detroit, Michigan. No chance. I mean, it was frightening. It really was. I was like, oh, my God. What is going on here?
6: Oh, I hope he didn't hear you just now.
4: Oh, I know. He might be coming after me. Cincinnati beat Detroit 16-14. Pittsburgh beat Green Bay 28-9. Drew Allar, I think that's how you pronounce it, rookie quarterback out of Penn State, was awesome. 10 for 13, 153 yards, and 3 touchdowns.
6: Never heard of him.
4: I neither. I neither.
6: Spell it. Drew what?
4: A-L-L-A-R.
6: Oh, Allar. Okay.
4: Colts beat New England, or tied New England 13-13. Other game I was dialed into, Arizona, Las Vegas. Arizona wins it 27-14. Kirk Cousins started the game right down the field for a touchdown. 5 of 6, 50 yards and a touchdown. Then Mendoza comes in.
6: Uh-huh.
4: He was good. 10 of 16, 97 yards and a touchdown.
6: It's all right, his first game.
4: Another guy that was really good, running back for Arizona, Jeremiah Love, 4th overall pick, 11 carries, 58 yards. Next Friday, a week from today, Topps flagship football comes out. and it's the first time in years that they've had the license for the NFL. It used to be Panini. Yeah.
6: Yeah.
4: So they're going to be pretty hot because they're not very expensive. It's just a flagship.
6: Yeah.
4: It's not super. You can get good stuff out of them. Don't get me wrong. And I always collect flagship sets. This is the first one for football, so that means I'm going to have to dial into flagship football. I'm disappointed that it's a 400-card set. That's a lot.
6: Wow, how's it cost?
4: Well, you can get a blaster for $24. I mean, oh. It's going to take me a while to put this one together.
6: Oh, okay.
4: But that Mendoza rookie card?
6: Uh-huh.
4: Not probably the base, but, you know, there's going to be some good ones out there. The Love rookie card, you know, people are going to be chasing him.
6: They're not out there yet. They're just coming out.
4: Yeah, just coming out. Yeah. And I'm really not the biggest football collector in the world because Panini used to have them, and it was just too expensive.
6: Can you remember when it was only Topps?
4: Yeah, oh yeah.
6: That was it.
4: And then a whole bunch of them joined, and now a whole bunch of them have faded.
6: Do you still get bubblegum with your cards?
4: Oh, no.
6: No.
4: When
6: I was a kid, you bought the thing to get the gum.
4: I know.
6: The card came with the gum.
4: I know. You can still buy those 87, 89 packs, and the gum's still in there. I don't. I've eaten a piece of it. It just dissolves. But you better look at it first, because if it's got stuff growing on it,
6: you don't want to try that.
4: Don't eat that one.
6: Okay.
4: Chargers beat Houston 27-7. Titans over San Francisco 19-13. Tonight, Denver is at Atlanta. Tampa Bay at the Jets. Miami is at Washington.
6: You know what? None of those games mean a thing, do they, right now?
4: Well, I mean, not when it comes to standings, but for NFL teams building their team.
6: They're important.
4: Yeah.
6: But they don't mean a thing to the average fan. That's not what we're going to see when the season starts.
4: If you're like the Rams at Kansas City, if you're not a Kansas City fan, you don't care.
6: No.
4: But if you're a Kansas City fan, you want to see
6: some of the new guys, how good they are.
4: You want to see how good they are.
6: Yeah, yeah.
4: So it's important to the home team. And for me, I wanted to see Mendoza play. I wanted to see how he was in the NFL.
6: Kind of how they handled themselves.
4: Yeah.
6: You know? Yeah.
4: Yeah. Rams at Kansas City Saturday at 3 o'clock. Another thing, I went through the checklist of the new Topps football set coming out. And other than Patrick Mahomes and Travis Kelce, there's not really anybody on there that just fires you up on a national level.
6: For the Chiefs, you mean?
4: Yeah, it just doesn't. I mean, when you're trying to find dual relic autograph cards, Jalen Royal doesn't move my meter at all.
6: Is he still there?
4: Yeah, he was a rookie last year.
6: I know, but is he still there?
4: Yeah, he's still there.
6: I haven't heard his name.
4: See, that's what I mean. I mean, it doesn't move your meter either.
6: No.
4: So pulling a Jalen Royal, Xavier Worthy relic autograph card, that doesn't do anything for me.
6: Yeah.
4: And that just tells you how good Patrick Mahomes is, how he is able to win all these games with guys like Xavier Worthy and Jalen Royal. You know?
6: Yeah.
4: Those guys are, you know, it's Travis Kelce and Patrick Mahomes.
6: That's it.
4: That's it. That's all you got. I mean, other guys can catch it every once in a while, but there's no Amon-Ra St. Brown. There's no Ayuk. There's just no superstar wide receiver.
6: No go-to guy.
4: Right. Well, yeah. Travis Kelce's it.
6: And that's it.
4: And you don't want to really have him as your go-to guy this year if you can help it, because you want him to play 18-plus games.
6: Yeah.
4: Which is a lot of games.
6: It is, for an old guy.
4: Yes. So you kind of want to keep him kind of fresh and healthy, if possible. WNBA, Dallas at the Fever tonight. Missouri lost in the Little League World Series.
6: Oh, they did? Missouri's done?
4: Yeah, they're done.
6: There was a WNBA game last night, wasn't there?
4: I think there's two or three.
6: Two or three. Nothing worthy of mentioning here, huh?
4: If the Fever ain't playing, I don't care.
6: Okay.
4: I'm like 99% of all WNBA fans.
6: Yeah.
4: If the Fever ain't playing,
6: yeah, I don't care.
4: We don't care.
6: Yeah, okay.
4: NASCAR is at Richmond. That's going to be a Saturday night race.
6: Oh, okay. As opposed to a Sunday afternoon.
4: Correct.
6: There you go.
4: All right.
6: Thanks, Ass.
4: All right, we'll see you.
6: Bye.
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11: If you want to destroy a socialist, simply ask one question. What's the downside to your demands? They never give you one. And that instantly removes them from the world of reality, where every single action has a trade-off. Socialists are like an expert who tells you there's a way where you'll never gain weight again, and it's death. So leave that spat with the Dems and the monster they created. Instead of articulating an alternative, we need to implement what we already stated. Because the icy water of reality has already settled the arguments. The climate agenda is abandoned. The open border is a nightmare America wishes to forget. And the trans agenda has collapsed under the weight of reason. True, our nation demands a border, a belief in biology, access to fossil fuel, and incarcerating criminals. And enough with identity politics. I don't need to hear your pronoun preference when you're telling me the soup of the day.
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0: From the Cocoa Weather Center, the Warrensburg forecast. Extreme heat warning remains in effect until 9 p.m. Saturday. Today, mostly sunny and hot, high 97, heat index values as high as 106. Tonight, a slight chance of showers and thunderstorms between 10 p.m. and 4 a.m., partly cloudy with a low 77. Tomorrow, mostly sunny and hot, high again, 97. Heat index values as high as 106. Sunday, partly sunny, a high of 91. And with our heat warning, we're hanging around 80 right now, but on the way to 97 today. It's Friday, August 14th. Things that happened on this day in years past. 1935. President Franklin Delano Roosevelt signed the Social Security Act. 2003, the largest blackout in North American history hit the Northeast. Remember that. 2012, Ron Palillo, best known for Welcome Back, Kotter. Remember that show? Well, Ron Palillo died this day in 2012 at 63. We also lost Philip Fivish Finkel. He died at the age of 93. He starred in something called Picket Fences. Anybody remember that? 2024, 2 years ago today, the Yankees baseball player Aaron Judge hit his 300th career home run. He's hit a bunch of them. Let's see, we have some birthdays today. Country singer Connie Smith, Once a Day, Every Day, All Day Long. Remember that song? Well, she's 85 today. Larry Graham, the bassist with Sly and the Family Stone, is celebrating his 80th. Actor, comedian, musician, Steve Martin, 81. Susan St. James was in Kate and Ally, also Macmillan and Wife. Remember that on TV years ago? She's 80 today. Antonio Fargas from Starsky and Hutch is 80. Jacque Harry is 70. Magic Johnson, retired basketball player, businessman, it says here, is 67 now. Actress Marcia Gay Harden, 67. Actress from The Brady Bunch, Susan Olsen, 65. Actress Halle Berry, 60. Actor Christopher Gorham is 52. And Mila Kunis, the actress, is 43 today. And from the music world, what do we have? Oh, boy. 2015, we'll start there and work our way backwards. 11 years ago today, Bob Johnston, who produced hits for Bob Dylan, Johnny Cash, and Simon and Garfunkel, died at 83 years old. 2013, Alan Lanier of Blue Oyster Cult died at 67. 2007, Luke Bryan's debut album was released this day, the one called I'll Stay Me. 1976, Nick Lowe released his debut single in the UK, So It Goes. And 1958, a sad day, Elvis Presley's mother, Gladys Presley, died of a heart attack at the young age of only 42. Had a great effect on Elvis's life. That is it. History of the day. Here on Coco. About eight minutes till news time at 8 o'clock. This is Beach Baby from First Class.

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1: Luigi Mangione will soon be back in court in New York City. I'm Dave Anthony, Fox News. It's a federal courtroom this time where the accused killer is not charged with murder.
2: Luigi Mangione faces two federal stalking charges and could change his plea of not guilty to guilty during the hastily scheduled hearing. Those charges carry a potential life sentence. He's charged in connection with the killing of Brian Thompson, the chief executive of United Healthcare, who was shot outside a Midtown Manhattan hotel in December 2024.
1: Fox's Tanya J. Powers, a guilty plea in the federal case could upend the state murder case against Mangione, which is set to go to trial next month because of New York's double jeopardy laws that could shield him from being tried twice for the same criminal conduct. The U.S.-Iran standoff over the Strait of Hormuz continues. Drones fired at two more oil tankers today in the key shipping waterway, but nobody got hurt. As American forces remain on standby in case the U.S. resumes bombing Iran.
3: There has been some concern expressed about conditions on board the USS Lincoln by family members of those on board and some lawmakers. But Secretary of War Pete Hegseth said just yesterday that everyone on board, every ship in the Gulf, is getting everything they need. And CENTCOM followed that up by saying some of the reporting about conditions on the Lincoln is flat out false.
1: Fox's Jonathan Hunt in Tel Aviv. The Lincoln's been at sea a record 260 plus days. Another ship could relieve the crew. The USS George Washington reportedly headed to the Middle East. Another Russian barrage on Ukraine has killed a mother and her 9-year-old son. As the UN says, July was the deadliest month in Ukraine. 437 civilians killed since the early days of the 2022 Russian invasion. We just got this update to the economy showing we shopped less.
4: Well, July retail sales crossing the tape, down 0.6% month over month. We were expected a rise, so that's a surprise decrease.
1: Fox Business Network's Lauren Simonetti. 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
8: Yay!
1: There's an attempt in Washington to put President Trump's name back on the Kennedy Center. The board has voted a new wording for the facade, the John F. Kennedy Center for the Performing Arts, restored and renovated by President Donald J. Trump. Democratic Congresswoman Joyce Beatty, whose lawsuit led a judge to order the Trump name removal a few months ago, calls it an attempt to circumvent that ruling. The board also voted to close the Kennedy Center for a 2-year renovation with limited events. That same judge had blocked the initial closure plan. Also in Washington, an attempt to end the Trump deployment of National Guard troops and a crackdown on crime.
9: Members of the D.C. Council sent a strongly worded letter to the 20 governors who have National Guardsmen patrolling the streets of D.C., demanding that they recall them back to their home states or territories. The Assistant Attorney General, Colin McDonald, is saying, "I am surprised and saddened that you would show such callousness instead of compassion and care toward your constituents who now live in a city with far less violence and fear, thanks to the National Guard."
1: Fox's Peter Ducey at the White House. Opening statements are set for Monday in Las Vegas, putting Dwayne Davis on trial in Tupac Shakur's murder 30 years after the rapper was killed.
2: A jury of 6 men and 10 women were selected Thursday to hear the case against Dwayne Davis. Prosecutors allege the 63-year-old former leader of the Southside Compton Crips gang orchestrated the 1996 fatal drive-by shooting of Tupac in Las Vegas after a fight involving the rapper's entourage and Davis's nephew. Davis is accused of murder with a deadly weapon with the intent to promote, further, or assist a criminal gang. He's not accused of pulling the trigger, but of providing the gun. Charged in 2023 after co-writing a book, prosecutors say detailed his involvement. The defense argues it was a work of fiction. Kristen Goodwin, Fox News.
1: On Wall Street, stock futures are mixed. Down for the Dow, up for the Nasdaq. Not much reaction to the worse-than-expected retail sales report. I'm Dave Anthony. This is Fox News.
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10: From the Cocoa Weather Center, the Warrensburg forecast. Extreme heat warning remains in effect until 9 p.m. Saturday. Today, mostly sunny and hot, high 97. Heat index values as high as 106. Tonight, a slight chance of showers and thunderstorms between 10 p.m. and 4 a.m. Partly cloudy with a low 77. Tomorrow, mostly sunny and hot, high again, 97. Heat index values as high as 106. Sunday, partly sunny, a high of 91.
11: MissouriNet News, I'm Matt Pilger. A study by Environment America found 142 of 202 tested waterways in Missouri had potentially unsafe levels of fecal bacteria on at least 25% of testing days in 2024 and 2025. Missouri Governor Mike Kehoe says he's disappointed voters rejected a push to scrap the state's income tax. He says, however, he's looking at other tax-cutting options.
12: Property tax relief is sorely needed across our state in many communities, so there's various ways to let Missourians, again, keep more money in their pocket. I think there's a couple of different things on the table.
11: And the state's grape harvest is underway. Jim Anderson of the Missouri Wine and Grape Board says because of the August heat, the harvest is likely happening at night when it's slightly cooler. He says it's a big job.
13: Close to 4,500 tons of wine grapes in the state.
11: This is Missouri Net.
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10: 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This morning, 81 and partly cloudy. Extreme heat warning in effect until 9 p.m. tomorrow. Triple digits on the heat index, about 106 in the next couple of days. Triple digits on the heat index, about 106 in the next couple of days. Known as a creative.

0: being done by the communications team, marketing specialist, and designers, so he was surprised to be this year's recipient. That award is presented annually to recognize an IMC staff member, was made possible by the late John English, who retired in 2000 as University Director Emeritus of Public Relations, and he established an endowment through the UCM Alumni Foundation to honor his longtime friend and mentor, the late Carl Foster. Warrensburg Parks and Recreation has a number of committee meetings coming up first part of next week. On Monday, the 17th, at the Community Center, Meeting Room 3, Administrative Committee meeting will be held, 5:30 to 6:30. Following that, from 6:30 to 7, will be the Finance Committee meeting. And then the next day, Parks and Rec Building and Grounds meeting in Meeting Room 3 at 6 o'clock. And that will be followed at 7 o'clock by the Park Board meeting, also in Meeting Room 3. Johnson County Local Emergency Planning Committee quarterly meeting coming up next week, Tuesday the 18th at 11 a.m. Warrensburg Main Street has turned the third Wednesdays of the summer months into a vibrant downtown celebration with the Third Wednesdays event, bringing together local artisans, downtown businesses, and community members to showcase the creativity and spirit of downtown Warrensburg. Third Wednesdays each month is held from April to September, leaving two remaining dates for this year, August 19th and September 16th, from 5 p.m. to 7 p.m. on Holden and Market Streets. Live entertainment has been added to Third Wednesdays this season. Missouri State Highway Patrol is encouraging Missourians to take part in a public opinion survey. It covers topics such as safety and security, officers' attitudes and competency, overall agency performance, and concerns regarding crime and social issues. The survey is available until the end of the month. It can be accessed online at surveymonkey.com/r/2026_public_opinion. Warrensburg Main Street summer movie series continues as the next movie is planned for a week from today on Friday, August 21st at 8 p.m. The August movie will be held on the spacious lawn at 208 Marshall Street, located just off Washington Street across from the Warrensburg Police Station. The August 21st movie selection was the runner-up from the Sterling Elementary School Movie Planning Committee, and geared towards family fun and adventure. The film chosen for August is Zootopia 2, which was released in 2025. The summer movie night series is possible thanks to Warrensburg Main Street sponsors, Action Realty Company, Community National Bank, FNC Bank, the Next Door Agents, and Warrensburg R6 School District. Next meeting for the Warrensburg Traffic Commission, August 24th, 5:30 p.m. That'll be held at the Municipal Center, 200 South Holden Street. That's KOKO News this morning. I'm Marion Woods.
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3: Missouri Net Sports, I'm Bill Pollack. The Chiefs wrapped up a grueling week of training camp in St. Joseph, and defensive tackle Chris Jones says those days of adversity during camp help build the character the Chiefs are looking for.
4: With the heat, with back-to-back days, pads on, we're kind of tired.

0: out of hitting each other. These are the days to battle through it. I mean, later on when you get during the season, week 12 or 13, when your body starts talking to you, man over matter. And I think this is what we're building right now. We've got a bunch of young guys, a lot of guys out of college. So to hit that wall and continue to push is what we're building right now.
1: The Chiefs' first preseason game tomorrow against the Rams at Arrowhead. And Jones says if it were up to him, none of the starters would see the field.
0: There's so much risk you're taking to play the starders at preseason. I hope Coach Reed be like, you know what, starters don't play. It's good to get repetition, but I don't want to play preseason. I'd rather not play, but if I do have to play, I'm going to buckle up.
1: No baseball last night for the Cardinals or Royals. The Royals will be in Anaheim taking on the Angels. KC has lost 10 of their last 13. And the Cardinals, still in the wild card hunt, have a three-city road trip starting this weekend in Chicago against the Cubs, five games against the Reds during the week, and then they wrap up at the end of next week at Philadelphia, where they just took two out of three from the Phillies. The big series here against the Cubs, who at the end of July came into Busch Stadium and took three out of four. They start this afternoon. We'll update you here on this Missouri Net affiliate. And the run to the Little League World Series is over for the Daniel Boone Little League team out of Columbia. They suffered their second loss in as many days, losing to Wisconsin yesterday 9-4. Daniel Boone can hold their heads up high as they get back from Indiana, going 2-2 in regional play. Both Daniel Boone baseball and softball made it to regionals. Bill Pollack, Missouri Net Sports.
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3: Food allergy is a serious, life-threatening disease that impacts over 33 million Americans. When your immune system sees certain food proteins as a threat, every bite matters. But here's the good news. 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

Good morning here on the Woods program. That was Mary Wells, the one who really loves you. And before that, Eddie Holman, Hey There, Lonely Girl. Got a reminder for you here. The 2026 Household Hazardous Waste and E-Waste Collection is today at 326 East North Street, Warrensburg, in that little red building there. This is from 5 p.m. to 9 p.m. this evening. They will not take explosives, ammunition, tires, latex, paint, asbestos, smoke alarms, radioactive waste, unlabeled items, medical waste, or yard waste. But that's today, 5 to 9 this evening, the little red building at 326 East North. All right, pass that on to you here. Break on through. This is The Doors.

0: Nobody but me, nobody. The human beings on KOKO and the Doors before that break on through. Weather's next, then Johnson County today for a Friday. From the COCO Weather Center, the Warrensburg forecast. Extreme heat warning remains in effect until 9 p.m. Saturday. Today, mostly sunny and hot, high 97. Heat index values as high as 106. Tonight, a slight chance of showers and thunderstorms between 10 p.m. and 4 a.m. Partly cloudy with a low 77. Tomorrow, mostly sunny and hot, high again, 97. Heat index values as high as 106. Sunday, partly sunny, a high of 91.
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0: Thank you and good morning. We are joined by Miranda Phelps, our state representative for the 54th District. What does your phone say the temperature is?
2: 81. Wow. Boy, I tell you, 81 on mine and 86 on your phone. That's just crazy.
0: It is crazy, isn't it? There's about 4 different apps on my phone, and every one of them right now has a different temperature. Yeah.
2: Yep.
0: I can go to, I guess we should do the program, but this is all right.
2: And my phone shows that it'll be 11 o'clock before we get to 86 degrees.
0: Is that right?
2: Yes.
0: Well, by 11 o'clock, mine's showing 91.
2: All right. Well, at least there were...
0: A different site, I guess. Okay, let me go. What site are you looking at? This one here, I bet. No, I got 82 on that one.
2: Interesting. Yeah.
0: That's the same site.
2: Yes.
0: And you got 81, I got 82. That's crazy. Oh, well.
2: Well, they're supposed to rely on you for the temperature, not me, so we better just go with your phone.
0: Okay. How you doing?
2: I'm doing good.
0: You've been working out in the heat. It's hard, isn't it?
2: Yes. Yes, when it's like this. Yeah, absolutely.
0: Because you got jobs to do, and I don't understand how you do that when it's 95 to 100 degrees.
2: Right. Yeah, I mean, and of course, your body gets used to it a little bit, you know, as you build up through the spring and early summer. But, you know, on these days like this, you know, 95, 100 degrees, and you said earlier the heat index was going to be 106 today.
0: Yeah.
2: You know, your body's, at least when you're doing that hard physical stuff, and we're working on a lot of retaining walls right now. We're building retaining walls. We've been actually putting sod down, and for those who wonder, yes, the sod can go down when it's 100 degrees, but yeah, it's pretty rough on the body when you're doing that hour after hour after hour, but
0: yeah,
2: you know, work's got to get done.
0: What about the guys on working on Mitchell Street right now?
2: Oh, I just feel terrible for them. That black asphalt just soaking up the heat.
0: Oh.
2: Yeah, and then, you know, some of them, they go down into those holes.
0: I know.
2: I just can't even imagine.
0: There's a guy down in the hole, and there's somebody standing there watching him to be sure he's okay out down there.
2: Right.
0: My goodness.
2: Right.
0: How do they do that? Anything going on politically right now?
2: Not
0: much, is there?
2: Not much. Of course, you know, I spoke to you last week by the phone.
0: Primary here.
2: Yeah, the primary is behind us, and... at least for the Republican Party, you know, every year after the primary, you know, we'll have, you know, we'll meet for, you know, what they call a summer caucus. Yeah, so last week that's where I called in for summer caucus. It's really good, actually, to get to meet the new people that are coming in. And so, you know, and there's a lot of us that still have a general. And so a lot of the people that are there, you know, and you made point of this last week, you know, they may not be back. But, you know, when you're in the legislature and you're trying to get things done... And you're trying to pass legislation or maybe keep legislation from passing, depending on what it is. But regardless, to be effective in that building, first thing you have to do is build relationships. And so that summer caucus event is a real good chance to get to know new people that are coming in and have them get to know us. And then everybody kind of share their ideas and their priorities, you know, because at this point, as we go into August, you know, most of us have been back in the district for about 3 months after session ended. And most of us have started really getting a pretty good idea on some of those things that might be priorities for us coming up in the next year. Yeah. You know, we've spoken to our constituency, and so really it's good to bounce ideas off of one another. So we had that last week, and that, you know, that's usually 2 or 3 days depending on the year. There's not a whole lot going on in Jefferson City.
0: No.
2: I see on my calendar I've got a few different groups scheduled later this month and early next month. To come to the Capitol, and I'll meet them. I'll meet them, and we'll go on a little tour. Now, we've got veto session next month. in the middle of September.
0: That'll be just in and out, won't it?
2: Yeah, it'll be in and out. Yeah, we'll go in for that day. We'll actually have caucus meetings, that morning, and then we'll go into the chamber. Now, Wednesday of this week, I actually went to Holden and met with the city mayor and the city manager because they've had an ongoing stormwater runoff situation for years that's got a few city blocks there that actually flood. They were actually telling me people were getting out on kayaks this year during a few of those hard rains. So that's just terrible. But, they've got a problem over there. I guess they've been working for 5 or 6 years to look for different federal grants and state grants. And so I went over there and met with them. They've got a plan to fix it.
0: Asking for help?
2: Yeah, they're asking for help. And they've had good engineer plans put together, but they need, they need some state assistance, some investment there from the state. So and they toured me around the town and showed me the problem, so I'm gonna work pretty hard to try to find them something.
0: Were you surprised at the results of the propositions 1 and 2 passing, 3 and 4 failing miserably, like 80%? No.
2: Yeah, 4 and 5 passing,
0: 4 and 5,
2: or 4 and 5 failing.
0: Did I say it wrong?
2: I don't remember, but 4 and 5. Well, so
0: 1 and 2 passed. 4 and 5 did.
2: Yes. Okay. Yes. 4 and 5, it was pretty evident there in the 3, 4, 5 weeks leading up to it that, they were going to struggle to pass.
0: Yeah.
2: Now, if you'd asked me if they would have failed by that margin, I wouldn't have guessed that.
0: Yeah.
2: It looked like they were going to fail, the people have spoken. And that's the one thing I told you about putting those things on the ballot. Sometimes when those HJRs, which is a House Joint Resolution, sometimes when they come to us, those are on issues that are going to be issues that we say, okay, this is of enough importance that the people do need to decide. And so lots of times on those, that's when you see things are actually very close. When it gets to, when it's time for people to go to the polling stations and vote, they're pretty close. So while I could see, and I think most of us could see there, it was going down, I would have just never guessed by that much.
0: Yeah. Is the governor thinking about redoing that again, or still doing that? The tax?
2: Yeah, I've not heard that.
0: Okay, I just wondered if you knew anything.
2: Yeah, I've not heard that. I wouldn't want to speak for the governor on those plans, but it is something that I spoke to a group a few weeks ago that every year taxes are always, it's something that always comes up, and you've got multiple opinions on taxes and how we should be taxed and how we should fund state government. And a term that we've heard for decades now is tax reform.
0: Yeah, yeah.
2: And if nothing else, the argument could be made that Amendment 5 it was an option for people. It's trying to provide something different, because most people would agree that, if they didn't like Amendment 5, and clearly people did not, most people would still agree that the status quo they don't like. And so when you get in there, they didn't like that. But when you get in there as a legislature and the people are telling you that they don't like what we have, they don't like the status quo, they don't think it's fair, you've got to come up with an option. And that was an option. Like I say, clearly the people didn't like it.
0: Let them vote on it, huh?
2: Yeah. And so at some point, okay, we're probably still going to have to look at options because people continue to tell us they're not happy with the system.
0: Yeah.
2: And so some people would tell you that they think that we're overtaxed. Other people would tell you that they think the way that we are taxed is not fair and is not equal. And so just to continue to ride out the same old thing, I don't know that that's serving the people very well either.
0: Yeah. Okay. So how do you plan on spending the next 4 months, September, October, November, December?
2: Yeah.
0: You're going to spend some time putting together a bill or two?
2: Absolutely.
0: Okay, that's where I'm trying to go here.
2: Oh, yes, absolutely.
0: You've got something in mind.
2: Yeah, and so I've actually had the Department of Public Safety reach out to me and ask me if I would be willing to sponsor a public safety bill that they have, that a lot of the language is coming from both the Highway Patrol and Sheriff's Departments throughout the state working together. There's some cleanup language that we have in certain state statutes that they want in there, a variety of other things. It may be a fairly large bill, But I'm interested to see it. They're crafting their language right now. I'm interested to see what that is and go through that and see if that's something that I want to handle. But, you know, I think I told you a few weeks ago, the big thing that I'm working on that I was wanting to work on last year was a teacher's bill of rights. And I think we absolutely have to have it. We've got to get to a point where teachers can go to work each day and feel like they're working in a safe environment, feel like they're respected and have the control they need to have in the classroom to, you know, to keep class running and work through the day effectively and efficiently. And, you know, and teachers, I mean, that's a tough job that they have, and most of them are underpaid. We should at least be able to give them some respect and some safety during the day while they're in the classroom. And so we're going to work on that. We're going to work on it by bringing teachers together. I want to bring teachers you know, from the different school levels, from elementary up through high school, and retired and current teachers, and we're going to brainstorm. Now, Dakota and I, we've looked at that's my LA, that's my legislative assistant, Dakota. Yeah. We've pulled up language from other states that have put together some sort of teacher bill of rights, and they're all really, quite frankly, they're very different. But we've pulled some ideas that we like. You know, we've pulled an idea from this state and an idea from that state, and we've pulled them together as a general outline. But we want to meet with teachers and say, what do you think? And what is it that you think is the biggest hurdle that you have during the day when you go into school, when you go into the classroom? And maybe not even when you're, maybe not even during the day. Maybe it's when the day ends and the kids have gone home. What is it that is your biggest hurdle during the day? And, you know, so the biggest part of this bill would be hearing those concerns. I heard a lot of them 2 years ago when I was campaigning. We took a lot of notes then. And so I have an idea of what some of them are going to tell me. But that's going to be a big thing. I have been working with some prosecutors that originally brought me that fourth-degree assault bill that almost got across the finish line last year. We almost sent it to the governor's desk. We saw some of the you know, some of the hurdles we had there with some of the Democrat senators, and we think there's a few little tweaks to language that we can put in there and maybe get everybody
0: to get them on your
2: a little bit. And maybe satisfy everybody. And they actually had a couple concerns that I would say were pretty good concerns, and I think we can put a fix to that. So,
0: what's the problem? What are you trying to fix
2: on the fourth degree assault?
0: Yeah.
2: So, believe it or not, they were worried. They were worried about the. There was some language in there that was going to affect the plea process, and so a handful of Democrat senators and one Democrat state rep who is an attorney was very worried about the plea process and thought that there were a few words in there that would make the plea process just about impossible. And, of course, I'm trying to heighten the penalty on fourth-degree assault. I'm not really worried necessarily about the plea process. Yeah. If you commit the crime, you need to do the time.
0: Yeah.
2: But fact of the matter is, when you're working legislation in the legislature, you can have the greatest idea in the world, and whatever your intent is only good if you have enough other people that will agree with your intent or like the language.
0: Yeah.
2: I think we can make some tweaks to that will still accomplish my goal, which is to establish enough penalty that it will be a new deterrent for those people committing that. And, of course, the bill was fourth degree assault on the elderly, on the disabled, on minors or those that are considered vulnerable citizens. Yeah. And usually that's going to be small children, too small to defend themselves. And then also healthcare workers. And
0: educators as well.
2: So this bill was for special victims as defined in state statute. They actually don't have educators in there. They have a small group of individuals that fall into that.
0: We now I would tell you too.
2: Yeah, but I would tell you on the educators, that's completely going to fall into my teacher's bill of rights.
0: Yeah.
2: I mean, there's things that go on right now in the school and in the classroom that I don't think would have ever been allowed 20 years ago, and I just don't think, you know, I think teachers should have an environment that they want to go to work and work in and feel comfortable in. So I look forward to doing that. The You know, I actually called the highway patrol over a concern that I had, and they said, well, we were just about to call you. We have the same concern, and we're crafting some language, and we would love to send it to you for you to view. And I said, absolutely. As soon as you're done with that, send it over and let us read through it. So, you know, I think we're going to have a handful of things. But this is the time of year, as I've told you before, when we're here in district, just like on Wednesday, going to Holden and meeting with the city mayor, let's find out what people need. Let's hear the issues. And not always, it's not always a concern that people have that we need to hear either. Sometimes people just have really good ideas, and we need to hear those ideas.
0: Yeah.
2: And
0: listen.
2: Let's listen.
0: Yeah.
2: And then let's go to work.
0: Go to work.
2: Go to work.
0: You got to go to work. Right?
2: That's right. And you probably have Roger on the line.
0: I bet Roger's waiting for him. What do you think?
2: Tell him I said hello if he is there.
0: Okay, I'll tell
2: we'll
0: him.
2: See you next
0: Thank
2: week.
0: Thank you, Brandon. Brandon Phelps, State Rep, 54th District, Roger Reedy from the 57th, standing by.
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0: From the Cocoa Weather Center, the Warrensburg forecast. Extreme heat warning remains in effect until 9 p.m. Saturday. Today, mostly sunny and hot, high 97. Heat index values as high as 106. Tonight, a slight chance of showers and thunderstorms between 10 p.m. and 4 a.m. Partly cloudy with a low 77. Tomorrow, mostly sunny and hot. A high again, 97. Heat index values as high as 106. Sunday, partly sunny. A high of 91. We're in mid-80s already today on the way to upper 90s. Heat index about 106. Let's go to the phone. Roger's with us. Roger Reedy. Hi, Rog.
4: Good morning, Woody. How are you doing today?
0: Doing fine, sir. Roger Folks is the state representative for the 57th District for about another 4 months, I guess it is, something like that. You having a good summer so far?
4: I've had a good summer. Been keeping pretty busy and still have a lot of things with being a state representative, working on constituent work and things like that, and several things to go to. And so I've had a good summer.
0: How about the fair? Are you going to the state fair in the heat?
4: Yeah, I've been there. I was there Wednesday night, the Missouri State Fair Foundation, which my wife and I are members of. They had their banquet and fundraiser on Wednesday night before the fair started. And, of course, the foundation does a tremendous amount of things with the fair and with towards improvements and things like that. And so I made it up there Wednesday night for that. Thursday yesterday was the grand opening at 11. They actually had it at the new Michael Parson arena. And I didn't make it to that. I had some other things I had to do. But it looked to me like, from what I saw on social media, that they had a really good turnout for that as well. And, you know, that facility is going to be something that's going to be tremendous for the Sedalia area and for the state fair. The quality they have there, you know, they're going to be able to attract some horse shows and rodeos and events in there that's going to I think it's going to be a real enhancement to the fairgrounds.
0: And Sedalia and the entire area, really, probably.
4: Right, because anytime you bring those groups in, say, if it's a high-level horse show You bring them into town. They're going to spend a little money while they're there.
0: Oh, you bet.
4: And it's going to help the economy. And I know I didn't realize this till the other day. I knew it was pretty big deal, but you know, the Missouri State Fairgrounds has the biggest campground in Missouri, all in one piece.
0: Mm-hmm.
4: You know, there's a tremendous amount of people that come there and camp, not only during the fair, but also during off-season. And, you know, back when my kids were showing livestock, we took a camper up there and stayed. And then it got to where there was such a demand for those campsites that we decided that it was better for us just to let people that was coming from a long way have them, and we could drive in every day. We were only 30 miles, so it wasn't it wasn't a bad drive for us. And so in the last years, we didn't even take the camper up there. But, you know, the campground, it's a big thing, and but that is going to attract some things that's going to be really good. It's going to be a really good boost for the whole Sedalia area over there.
0: Let me change the topic on you a bit right now. Going back to the election day we just had, primary election day, were you surprised by anything at all?
4: You know, I with primary, there was some races that I think we ended up having three incumbents get beat in the House.
0: Does that surprise you when that happens?
4: It kind of did. One of them out of Jefferson County, I didn't even have a clue that he was in any kind of trouble. Now, there was one from towards the Boot Hill that I thought he might be in problems.
0: Yeah.
4: But you know, usually the incumbents fare pretty well, but those kinds of things. And of course, I thought the amendments would go down 4 and 5. I didn't think they would pass. I didn't think they would get beat as bad as they did. And you know, so the Senate race there in my district here in the 28th. Brad Pollitt from Sedalia was not successful in that Senate race, and I thought that was would be really close, which it didn't end up being really as close as I thought it would be. I thought there was a possibility he wouldn't make it, but I didn't think I thought it would be fairly close.
0: Yeah.
4: You know, I did have one. I had a former assessor colleague in Newton County that ran for a rep seat down there and wasn't really the favored candidate. A lot of the kind of people in the establishment down there was not for her, and she handily held off two opponents. She had over 3,000 votes, and I think the closest one to her had 1,900.
0: Yeah.
4: So, you know, this was kind of the anti-establishment year, I believe.
0: More so than normal.
4: Yeah, people are looking for something different.
0: Yeah.
4: They're not, and if it was the establishment or the people that had been there, I think they're ready to look to a change. And, you know, that's a good thing for people to take note of, especially the ones going back that, you know, it shows that people are really not happy with what's going on.
0: Yeah. Well, how will that affect the next session in Missouri, starting in January?
4: Well, you know, I think I think it's gonna. There's going to be. I don't know. There's a big amount of new representatives that are going to go in this year. And you always have that learning curve. And then, of course, there was quite a bunch the last session, too. And, you know, it'll slow the process down. Because
0: yeah.
4: Committees will have to get assigned. First, they'll have to get their office assignments and all that going. They'll have to get their staff and get their offices set up. And then knowing the process, and, you know, a lot of people go down there, they think, man, I'm going to introduce these bills, and they're the greatest idea I know. And they're just go through the system and quickly, and they're going to find out that that's not quite the way it works.
0: You think there are a lot of newbies there who will actually think that they can get something done and they won't get a thing done the first year?
4: I think so. And that is more normal for, you know, I will say 2 years ago with the group that came in that year, they were given a lot of things they were handed a lot of bills and said, here, file this and run it. And they were able to get them through committee, get them through the rules, get them to the House floor and pass them. But once they got to the House floor and they got passed there, when they went to the Senate side, a lot of it stalled out. And, that's one thing I want to say about Representative Phelps. He sat back. He sits not very far from me. He sat back and watched the process. And I think that's why he's been successful, is because he sits back and watches how the process works and just didn't jump out and try to do everything at once. And I think that leads to his successfulness there in the House. But, you know, then talking about the change, you know, the Senate, a big part of the senators, and I've never counted this up, I need to do this, how many of the senators over there that I've actually served with them when they were in the House.
0: Uh-huh.
4: And, but, you know, we had some people that were kind of on the extreme, more of the far right folks. But then we also had some what I would call more moderate people that won their Senate races as well. And so I think first they'll have a big battle over leadership over there, and they'll get that worked out. And they're going to have a slower Senate because a lot of these seasoned senators that had been there, that knew the process, knew how to get things done, and ones that wanted to negotiate and actually work through the process, a lot of them are terming out, and they're going to really miss a bunch of those, I think.
0: Are you leaving anything for your successor to work on that you're going to leave and say, would you go ahead and take this, or did you give that to somebody else that you know is already there? How's that working out for you?
4: Well, actually, the thing that I did not get done, that it was my driver's education piece, my driver's education bill. I worked that really hard and got it in good shape, and never could get it. I get it on bills. It gets stripped off in committee, and I've had two or three representatives that have been there that said, can I have that bill? I said, you're welcome to do whatever you want to do.
0: You take it, huh?
4: And so I think there's a couple ladies for sure that has told me that they're going to file that bill next year. And, I look back to you next to the last year when I got the bill passed to protect taxpayers from their car valuations going up, their taxes going up, cars. That was one of my big pushes. I've always tried to work on those things that I thought would help taxpayers and help the people.
0: You think that's one you'll be able to hang your hat on, as they say?
4: It was kind of one of those deals. I had to put it on somebody else's bill to get it through.
0: Yeah.
4: But it went into effect. It helps people, and the protection is there, you know. And I don't know of anything that's really outside of the driver's education. I'd like to see that go forward. And, Woody, I had more support for that bill. I had media coverage. I had people all over the state that thought it was a great bill. And, you know, for some reason, hey, you know, it got on the calendar, but they never would take it to the floor. They never would put it on and let me pass it out. And we had a Senate sponsor as well, so there was somebody on the other side ready for it. But that was the thing that I probably didn't get done.
0: We're out of time almost. I got one more thing for you. What are you going to do for your birthday tomorrow?
4: Well, I don't know. This is my you call it Medicare birthday. I'm 65. And I was told that by my foreman here at the farm that I needed to cut down hay today. So
0: yeah.
4: We'll either be cutting baling hay tomorrow, or it may go till Sunday. I don't know, but I'm sure my wife will do something. And it's kind of she had a birthday last week, and so.
0: Pretty close together.
4: Yeah, we met and went out to eat, met the kids, and we got to see them. And so, but I don't know for sure what'll happen, but it's gonna come. And great to be 65. So,
0: well, that's 20 years younger than me. So, enjoy your birthday, sir.
4: Happy birthday. Well,
0: thank you, Roger.
4: All right, Woody, have a great week.
0: Okay, bye-bye. Roger Reedy, State Representative for the 57th District.
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6: Two accused killers back in court this morning. I'm Dave Anthony, Fox News. First, right now in South Carolina, it's Alec Murdaugh at a hearing before he's put on trial again next year after the state Supreme Court overturned his murder convictions.
7: Murdaugh, who will likely serve the rest of his life behind bars after pleading guilty to millions of dollars in state and federal financial crimes, nonetheless wants to prove he is not the shooter who killed his wife Maggie and their youngest son Paul on their hunting estate back in 2021.
6: Fox's Jonathan Sarri outside the court in Lexington, South Carolina. Next hour, it's Luigi Mangione's turn in federal court in New York City. Fox's Brian Yenis is there.
8: He could plead guilty to federal interstate stalking charges resulting in the death of United Healthcare CEO Brian Thompson. A senior DOJ source tells Fox News there is no plea deal today. He's promised nothing in return and is allowed to plead guilty if he chooses. We're told the DOJ will push for the maximum sentence of life in prison without parole.
6: A guilty plea in the federal case could allow Mangione to try to get state murder charges dismissed under New York's double jeopardy laws. The World War II Memorial in Washington, D.C., vandalized, spray-painted pink, upsetting Iraq War veteran Deborah Mortensen, who tells Fox News Digital.
9: People fought and died for our country, and it's dishonoring this country and all we've been through.
6: President Trump is angry, posting on Truth Social, there can be no greater insult, adding, we're on the vandals' trail, writing, where do these animals come from? And we're just learning the president's asking the Supreme Court to allow White House ballroom construction to continue after a judge ordered a halt to that building. And at Kennedy Center, the board has voted to put the president's name back on, calling it the Kennedy Center restored and renovated by President Donald J. Trump. Democratic Congresswoman Joyce Beatty, whose lawsuit led to a judge order name removal, calls it an attempt to circumvent that. America's listening to Fox News.
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13: Yay, yay!
6: Now we turn to Wall Street this morning, where we are seeing the Dow move down 21 points, but the Nasdaq's up 10, the S&P 500 adding 8 points on top of yesterday's record high close. Oil prices, they've not been moving much this morning. They're down a fraction. WTI still $81 a barrel as the standoff continues over the Strait of Hormuz. Iran keeps insisting it has control. Energy Secretary Chris Wright tells Fox.
13: Iran is attempting to hold the world economy hostage and to terrorize their neighbors. They've built up a giant arsenal. So are they causing difficulties in the region? Absolutely. But they have a losing strategy. At the end, that will lead to the collapse of this regime in Iran as their economy gets strangled.
6: At the gas pump, regulars up a fraction. AAA's national average for regular steel, $4.07 per gallon. We got this update to the economy this morning.
14: There was a big pullback in shopping and spending last month. Retail sales declined in July. Economists were expecting a slight increase in the numbers are down across the board. Overall, retail sales dropped 0.6%, down 0.3% excluding autos, and down 0.2% excluding autos and gasoline.
6: That's Fox's Ginny Cassola. Airlines are under scrutiny. A Democratic congressman is probing the use of AI in ticket pricing.
15: Representative Frank Pallone Jr. in letters to 8 airlines asking for details about how they collect and use consumer data amid allegations of surveillance pricing, writing, consumers deserve to know if businesses are using their personal information to manipulate the prices they pay. Several lawsuits have been filed accusing airlines of using consumer data to set prices. Some carriers have insisted that dynamic pricing can also save travelers money on lower demand itineraries.
6: That's Lillian Wu. I'm Dave Anthony, and this is Fox News.
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0: From the Cocoa Weather Center, the Warrensburg forecast. Extreme heat warning remains in effect until 9 p.m. Saturday. Today, mostly sunny and hot, high 97. Heat index values as high as 106. Tonight, a slight chance of showers and thunderstorms between 10 p.m. and 4 a.m. Partly cloudy with a low 77. Tomorrow, mostly sunny and hot, a high again, 97. Heat index values as high as 106. Sunday, partly sunny, a high of 91.
17: Missouri Net News, I'm Matt Pilger. ESPN analyst and Joplin native Matt Miller has been charged in a Jasper County traffic crash that left him seriously injured, according to reporting from KYTV. Miller lost an arm as a result of the crash and now faces a misdemeanor charge for failing to drive on the right half of the roadway. Missouri's attorney general says anti-human trafficking efforts tied to this summer's FIFA World Cup in Kansas City appeared to have paid off. Catherine Hanaway says only 10 trafficking-related arrests were made despite concerns the international event could bring a much larger spike in criminal activity.
18: The Jackson County prosecutor, she confirmed that they did not see a surge in the request for warrants.
17: It's day two at the state fair in Sedalia. Kathy Edwards has this report.
19: It's hot at the Missouri State Fair, but there's a delicious way to cool down. The Missouri Wine Trail is happening today.
17: This is Missouri Net.
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0: K-O-K-O, back into the good time oldies for a little bit here anyway, until 9:30 when we have the wine show uncorked. We just heard Hanky Panky, Tommy James and the Shondells, Booker T and the MGs. Before that was a big time instrumental hit way back when called Green Onions. And we heard the classics 4-2 with Traces. My boyfriend's back, the Angels.
1: He went away and you hung around and bothered me every night. And when I wouldn't go out with you,

K-O-K-O. Folks, the Rolling Stones right there. Lady Jane. Before that, the Angels and My Boyfriend's Back. On the Woods program on a Friday. The wine show coming up here in just a few minutes. Uncorked. Stick around. That'll be the day. This is...

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I think I'm almost choking from the smell of stale perfume. And that cigarette you're smoking, I'll scare me half to death.

0: Coco with Three Dog Night. Mama told me not to come. Buddy Holly before that, and that'll be the day. Weather's next. We'll take a quick look at your forecast. Then the wine show uncorked. From the Coco Weather Center, the Warrensburg forecast. Extreme heat warning remains in effect until 9 p.m. Saturday. Today, mostly sunny and hot. High 97. Heat index values as high as 106. Tonight, a slight chance of showers and thunderstorms between 10 p.m. and 4 a.m. Partly cloudy with a low 77. Tomorrow, mostly sunny and hot. High again, 97. Heat index values as high as 106. Sunday, partly sunny. A high of 91.
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0: everybody. Welcome to Uncork the Wine Show, coming to you from the studios of KOKO, the little building on the big hill with a big antenna on PCA Road here in Warrensburg, Missouri. This show is being simulcast, which means it's on two stations at the same time. It's on 1450 AM and 92.1 on FM. The show is being recorded, supposedly, and everything's been working great lately, and it will be reintroduced to the market at 9:10 Saturday morning. If you miss a Friday, you can pick it up on Saturday. And our usual suspects are in the office here.
1: Yeah.
0: Good morning, Steve.
1: Good morning. Well, Woody, at least now we know what simulcast means.
2: Yeah, I figured that out here a couple days ago.
1: Well, that got me to think. That got me to thinking you can't be two places at once if you're not anywhere at all, Woody.
2: There you go.
1: So I want you to remember that. So,
2: okay.
1: And anybody that's old enough to remember the Fire Sign Theater, that's a line from them on their album. So very inappropriate. Hey, good morning, the Berg. Are you boys ready to put a little soul in the breakfast bowl?
2: Certainly.
1: How about a little wine on your cornflakes, Woody?
2: Yeah.
0: Sounds like a deal to me.
1: That is it. And I'll tell you what, we always have to remember to give a shout out to our good friends down in Lower Downtown,
2: Chilhowee,
1: and their neighbors over in Lee Tone's home. So the kids are back to school. My daughter is whining. She's got to go back Monday. So, and I'm not. I used to get that sick feeling about the 4th of July. I haven't had it for 9 years, Woody. So the Utes are back in town, Woody.
2: Yeah, they are. They was moving in yesterday.
1: And that's why I stayed out of town. Avoid Walmart yesterday and today, folks.
2: Yeah, or anywhere around the campus.
1: That's it. So, hey, we want to give a shout-out to Paisan Joe. I haven't heard from him, but Paisan Joe, how you doing?
2: Where will he be right now? I don't know
1: whether he's down the shore there in Maryland or not, but Paisan Joe, ding in if you're listening. And we've got to give a shout-out to Sweet Anna Banana. I got to spend some quality time with Sweet Anna Banana Saturday night up on a rooftop overlooking St. Louis, and I did have a Scotty Finley sighting. So within 24 hours, I saw Fred and Scotty Finley. Miracles exist. And, Woody, I want to thank you coming in for playing Traces by the Classic Four.
2: That's good.
1: Well, I think I four different breakups, so I had my heart broken. I just kept playing that song. Traces.
2: Who's that over there by you?
1: Oh, we got it. We got a former mule. Our good friend is in the house, Jim Anderson from the Missouri Grape and Wine Board, and he's coming in with the award-winning wines from the State Fair, so we're always excited. Jim, great to see you, and you promise to come back four times a year now.
3: I am. Great to be here with you. You got me nailed down on that.
1: I got you. Well, you heard it live on the air, folks, four times a year.
3: Well, it's great to be with you.
2: Started out with one, then we got two. This is the third.
3: Yeah, third.
2: And we got work on four now.
3: We're going four. It's fun. It's always fun. Always glad to be here with you. It's always a great time.
2: Good to see
0: and Steve, you need to come up with Jim's executive title. He's executive director of Missouri Wine and Grape Board.
1: I just know him as the former mule wine guy. So,
3: which works good.
1: That works, Jim, doesn't it?
3: Yeah, it works.
1: And Jim, I told you, I was thinking of you Saturday. You know, to stay off of I-70, we decided to do 94 from St. Louis all the way to Jeff City. So we did the wine trail, and I about hurled up the wine from the night before on the wine trail. It is a little twisty-turny, so.
3: Yeah, it is. It is scenic.
1: Oh, boy. Yeah. And I'll tell you, I didn't know that many wineries back there. About every five miles was a winery. So
2: the reason Jim joins us at this time of year is because the State Fair is going on, and you got a big deal going on at the fair, don't you?
3: We do. Today's a big day. I should say all 11 days are a big day, but this day is really special. We have the Missouri Wine Trail going on, so we have 10 Missouri wineries there today. They all started moving in about 9 o'clock this morning and getting set up around the fairgrounds. So people get on what I call a wine trail and go around and do sampling and then buy Missouri wine. So we have little bags they can, you know, carry their wine, or we can hold it and then get them to the car later tonight. But about 6 o'clock, we'll be wrapping that up. But it's always a fun day. Last year was our first year. And of course, it seems like we pick the hottest days of the year. I don't know why, but it just happens that way. Yeah. But it's always a great time. So we're looking forward to having everybody jump on the wine trail. And hopefully, like I said, we'll have a good day. So it's going to be fun. And then, you know, throughout the fair, we're doing one-on-one classes at the wine tent. We're doing a lot of special events. So
2: are you there every day?
3: I'm pretty much there every day. I'll probably slip away on Monday, get back and wash some clothes and then get packed up and come back, you know, them exciting things, you know, but do a little work in the office. But it's always great. I, you know, always look forward to seeing everybody. You know, it, you know, this is really the Missouri State Fair is to showcase agriculture. And, of course, wine and is part of agriculture and value-added side and agritourism side. So it's anytime we can get everybody together. So it's good to see everybody. You know, we have a lot of our friends, our commodity groups, ag groups, beef, pork. We're always doing dairy. We're doing a product with them on tastings and so forth in the wine tent with our sensory class. It's always fun just working with them as partners. But it's glad to see everybody at the State Fair. So it's a good family reunion, I guess. This is my 39th year, so it's always fun.
2: Really?
3: Yeah. Yeah,
2: started when you were two.
3: I did. I was just a child.
1: It was a child prodigy. Yes.
2: Where's the tent? Wine
3: the,
2: tent.
3: The tent's right across from the grandstand right there.
2: Oh, it is.
3: So,
2: okay.
3: So, yeah. So, you see the grandstand. Just walk over. The wine tent's right there. They have, of course, Missouri beers, but they also, like I said, we have a great selection of Missouri wines, and then we have some wine classes going on most of the days. It's a fun. Just fun time.
2: How many did you bring us today?
3: I did. I brought you three Missouri wines. In fact, one of the wines we're going to get to try here in a little bit, it won the Governor's Cup. It was Adam Puckta, the 25 Vignole.
2: Well, this one right here.
3: Yeah.
2: Huh?
3: And the August is Vignole month because we're in harvest right now.
2: Yeah.
3: So we're harvesting grapes right now. Vignole has been coming off, looking good. You know, we've had a lot of rain this year. I think the crop's pretty good size. So the guys have been, you know, staying on it, spraying, you know, because of all the rot problems, high humidity. As you know, you walk outside with your glasses on, they fog up.
2: Yep.
3: So you do definitely got the humidity here going on. But yeah, harvest is going good. So this is Vignole month. So then we brought a semi-dry Vignole, which did really well in competition. You got best of class out of Noble Ice, out of Augusta area where Doc was just there going down 94. And then Adam Puckett did really well on their Chamberson. It got really the best, one of the best dry red wines, and it's just a great little Chamberson. So it's young, but we'll get a chance to try that. So.
0: That sounds great. Let's get sports out of the way before we take our first break.
1: Okay. Let's just cap it right now. The Royals bullpen still blows.
0: But they didn't lose last night because they didn't play.
1: Yeah,
2: Cardinals didn't lose either.
0: Well, and Woody, what time did the Chiefs play tomorrow?
2: 3 o'clock in the afternoon. 100-degree day. They're going to play at 3 in the afternoon.
0: Most of starters,
2: crazy?
3: Crazy.
0: Most of the starters are not going to play,
1: no,
0: from what I've read.
1: You're not going to see Mahomes till the season opener.
0: They said most of the starters will not play.
1: No.
2: Royals tonight and Friday and Saturday night. Let's put it that way because this plays Saturday.
1: Playing Anaheim.
2: 8 o'clock.
1: Hey, one
2: broadcast
1: team,
2: time at 8 o'clock.
1: One team that has a worse record than us, but they can probably even it up with us because the Rockies did. But hey, the good. Now let's go to the good news. And that's the Italian stallion, Caglione. You know, what a stud.
2: Oh,
1: just hitting the hell out of the ball. He just basically got his first full year under his belt right about now.
2: Yeah.
1: And so there's the guy they drafted, number 6 overall.
0: They're discussing his possibility of being a 30 home run guy this year.
1: Oh, because he's heated up in August.
2: Yeah,
1: I mean, he's hitting the hell out of the ball in August.
2: Yeah.
1: So,
2: very nice.
1: Anyway.
2: Excellent.
0: He hit that one out of Dodgers, and I bet it didn't get 20 foot up in the air and just
1: laser,
0: out.
1: Laser, baby. So.
0: Well, Woody, I guess we're about ready for our first break, and we'll come back right after this.
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0: And we're back after that short break. 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
1: Well, you know, I that's why I asked you what it was, Sinclair bottle. But when I put my nose to the glass, all I smelled was oak. I didn't get the grapefruitiness, just a little bit of it, and you get the oak on the attack, but then you get the twang on the finish. I think Jim got that too.
0: I get more fusel with the first sip than I get oak.
2: I get a little the aroma has a little talcum powder. Do you get that, Jim, or is that just my imagination?
3: No, you know, now that oak's starting to blow off a little bit now. Since
1: you are getting a little fusel on it.
0: Yes.
1: So. Well, you know where mine's going, don't you? It's white, so.
3: But you know, for the price point, you know, great little summer wine. You know,
0: hit the deck on a Friday
2: it's
0: night.
2: It's refreshing.
0: Little
2: it's
0: cheese refreshing. And crackers.
3: Yeah.
2: I mean, my crackers.
0: Share it with your friends.
3: Yeah, that was a good little sipping wine, and like I said, and Sauvignon Blancs, like I said, I think they're just great little summer wines, you know. And in Missouri, we do more like Vidal Blanc and so forth. That's clean and crisp. And, but you're picking up a lot of good fruit.
2: It's refreshing. That's what I look for.
1: What do you have? No sugar over there this morning. What is the cupboard bare or what?
0: In the sack.
1: I see no Snickers. Oh, they're over there. Okay, you're hiding the candy this morning. So.
0: He saw me coming, so he hit it.
2: I've been so busy this morning, I haven't even time to take it out of the sack. It's just laying there.
0: Yeah, Tim and I were talking about this wine, and it does not have the grapefruit like with South, you know, like Australia and stuff like that.
1: Oh, those New Zealand Sauv Blancs are grapefruit bombs. This got more a little bit of a lemongrass on it. Yeah. So, but I'm looking forward to the next one because I think it's one of the Missouri wines, isn't it?
3: It is.
2: Yeah, it is.
3: This is the Adam Puck, the 2025 Dry Vignole, and this one Governor's Cup. And you know, last year they did on their 24, and he's really got this nailed down. This little wine, what I love about it is you're gonna taste that, and you're going to pick up that fruit, but it's going to have that dry finish. But you're going to pick up that melon, the pineapple, you know, all them great things on that Vignole grape. And
1: the melon and the pineapple smacked me in the nose the minute I put my nose up to it.
3: I mean, so this is what I call a good social wine, but it's a great food wine because of all the flavor components. So, you know, I always tell folks when we're doing classes and so forth, you want something fruity to cut the heat. So if you love like Mexican or Chinese, some Thai, some spicy food.
2: This would go good with that.
3: It'd go great with that. But then, heck, you can use this with like, you know, I'd work a lot with just talking about the Missouri pork producers and so forth. A lot of time, like a pork loin, if you're doing like a glaze and throwing something on the grill. This dry vignole, it's just, I can sit there, you know, we talk about 12 bottles in a case. I can tell you about 12 different recipes you can use.
1: Well, you know what I've seen to go good with this being Italian appetizer is prosciutto and melon.
3: Oh, yeah.
1: Prosciutto wrapped around melon would just pair beautifully with this.
3: Absolutely.
1: Complement it.
3: But it's a great little wine. And I thought, for the, you know, price point, you're looking about $20, $25 a bottle. But it's a super little wine. Like I said, good food wine, good social wine. He's done a great job on it. He's really got that nailed down. And, you know, the Vignole is this is Vignole month. And harvest is taking place on our Vignole. And, you know, like I said, the crop's looking good on it. But like I said, just a wonderful little wine.
2: Mm. It leaves a nice aftertaste, too.
0: So this is the Adam Puka 25 Dry Vignole, and it's available probably most places in Missouri.
3: It's getting he's got that in distribution. You know, he kind of does a lot of his self distribution, and he has a little bit in Kansas City. I thought he was up here in Warrensburg.
0: I think Tim's carries it.
3: Yeah, and just a great little wine.
2: How much would it cost?
3: That's right around $24, $25.
2: Okay.
3: So great little wine. So super.
2: Well, I like it, and that's all that matters to me.
1: Well, that's
2: whether I like it.
1: That'd make a really nice punch, a fruit punch with a bunch of fruit in it.
3: Oh yeah,
1: like a sangria. You use this in a sangria. It'd really be nice, particularly in this heat.
3: You say
1: State Fair, you say 100 degrees.
3: Yeah, you say 100 degrees. Yeah.
0: I hope we get that State Fair rain.
3: We'll be doomed. We will.
0: We need one.
3: Yeah. So hopefully it'll hit after midnight. You know, we always like that 1 a.m. to 5 a.m. half an inch rain, but no 50-mile-an-hour winds or hail.
1: Just wash away the place for the next day. So,
3: yeah, settle the dust.
1: A cleansing, baby.
0: We were down there one year when it came through and had a big storm and hit the electric deal right there at the grandstand, and it was a mess.
3: Yeah. It's great.
1: Well, that was good, and I like that semi-dry to it because it's got a really nice finish.
3: This next wine, we're talking about being Vignole month, and so I wanted to bring this. It got a best of class here at the Missouri Wine Competition, and it's going to be a little more sweeter, a little more RS on it. But you're going to pick up a little, you know, it's semi, but you're going to pick up again some melon, pineapple, some green apple.
1: And of course, as usual, like all the other guys here, I was not listening. So what's the grape?
3: It's Vignole.
1: Okay.
3: So it's a semi. And this, like I said, it's going to be a little more, like I said, if you want something a little more sweeter. And that, I think that's what I wanted to really show, the diversity of the Vignole grape, kind of like a Riesling. It's not a Riesling, but I'm just sitting here. We do dry Vignole, as we just had. We're doing a semi-dry. We have people that do sweet Vignole, and then we have kind of a late harvest style. So you have, a lot of times, that grape's very versatile. That's our number one white grape we have in the state of Missouri. We're almost right under 300 acres that we have out there. And so for winemakers, it gives them a lot of flexibility.
1: So that late harvest Vignole, it's almost going toward being like an ice wine.
3: It's like an ice wine.
1: So it's really sweet.
3: And that's what I was hoping to bring if I get over before Christmas, is a late harvest style with and ports and sparkling to show the diversity of Missouri wines.
1: And I've already locked you into my calendar on my schedule.
2: Okay. Wait a minute. What is this if?
1: I already locked him in on the calendar.
3: I am getting here. I promised you, and I missed out. Christmas showed up. I'm like, I didn't get to a Woody show. Oh, no.
2: Is this a mid-20s
3: as
2: well?
3: Yeah, it's right around $23, $24.
0: Okay. And it's from Augusta.
3: It's from the Augusta area. Doc went right by there on 94.
1: I was getting queasy right about there.
2: You know, I would be hard-pressed to say which one of these I like better.
3: This is just a little more.
2: They're so different.
3: This is a little sweeter.
2: This is sweeter.
3: So sweeter, you know, you're thinking, well, we was talking about, you know, cutting heat. So if you had some really spicy food, Mexican, or you might want to choose this one.
0: This sure goes down really.
1: Yeah. I think the one before, you got more of the melon and the pineapple on the palate on the other one. Mm-hmm. Yeah.
2: Is it the same?
3: The same grape.
2: How can it be so different?
3: Well, you know, again, we talk about terroir. I know we've talked about that on the show many times. And the soils, you're picking up different minerals and flavor components. The Vignole grape, what I love about this grape, and it's challenging because it's tight clustered and you're dealing with this humidity and heat, but it produces all these great fruit characteristics. A lot of times melons, green apple, you're getting sometimes pineapple and these tropical fruits on it. It's just a grape itself. People's like, did you add that to it? I was like, no, this is what that grape produces. It has all these flavor components. And people are like, wow, that makes it really unique. And I say, yeah, it's just one of them grapes that it's great food and wine goes together with it, and it's just great social wine. And the dry version, why I love the dry version is, it's just, like I said, you have that dry finish. You're getting that fruit, but it's not overpowering.
2: I think my wife would love that. Yeah. Right.
1: Well, and this, you get green apple on the second one.
3: Yeah.
1: You really get the green apple rather than the melon and the pineapple.
3: Yeah. Yeah. It's just, like I said, it's great food wine. And like I said, and that's probably our number one selling white wines. A lot of these Vignoles, semi-dry, semi-sweet for a lot of folks coming in. You know, we have 115 wineries in the state. We get over close to about 1 million people.
2: Agritourism, 115.
3: So you get about 1 million people hit Missouri wineries. So you got to have this diversity of wines when people come in, and especially in the Midwest, in the East, West Coast, you get away with a few different wines and just be drier wines. But in the Midwest, they expect you to be, you know, have all this diversity and fruit wines and so forth. And that Vignole fills a lot of that gap because it does dry to sweet.
2: Did you say a while ago we have more? That's Vignole's the number one grape in Missouri?
3: It's number one white grape in Missouri, and then the Norton's the number is our number two, and it's our red grape.
2: Red, so,
3: and it's
2: okay. But there's more Vignole's than Norton.
3: There is right now, yeah. Yeah.
2: Oh, okay.
1: Yeah. Well, and I'm a little surprised. You know, you brought your award winners, and the next one is a red coming up. You said that's a Chamberson.
3: It's a Chamberson.
1: So I'm surprised not to see a Norton. We usually see a Norton, a reserve Norton as a winner.
3: Yeah.
1: So.
3: Well, it's great. This little Chamberson, it's still young. You know, this is only a 20, was that 25?
0: 25.
3: Yeah, and so it's just going to get better. The Chambersons, and they've really came a long ways. You know, the Norton's a big, full-body, dry red wine that we do. The Chambersons, they're doing them dry in Missouri. They're medium body. They're softer. So the best way to describe them, like a Pinot style, they're a little softer. Yeah. You know, especially in this warm weather this time of year, something a little softer. But, you know, with Missouri cuisine, I tell people it pairs up great with, you know, with steaks. It does great with burgers and so forth at medium body. It's a little softer. And as it opens up, you're going to pick up a little more of that black cherry and that in it. And so it's just, like I said, it's
2: something
3: it's
2: else. Smell, you know what this smells like, Doc?
1: What?
2: Grape.
1: No. Smells like grape? I was. Is it very grapey, Woody?
2: It's grapey.
1: It's very...
3: Almost
1: like a black cherry, but almost a little bit of floral on the nose. And when you hold it up to the light here, you can see it's medium bodied, about the same profile to the eye as a Pinot.
3: Yeah.
2: That is a beautiful color purple.
3: Yeah. And like I said, I think, you know, in the next year or two, it's just going to get a little better. But it's ready to drink now. I mean, it's a great little wine. It, like I said, it was one of the best dry red wines in the competition. And, you know, and I think it just shows that a lot of our wineries now are doing Chamberson, doing their Chamberson lines, but they're doing their Norton lines. And so what's interesting, it seems like I get a lot of times a lot of the guys drinking that bold, heavy, but more of the ladies like that medium body, a little bit softer.
2: Yep. Yep.
3: And but to me, this patches, you know, it goes with a lot more things. You can do this with burgers some night and a lot of other things, so.
0: Let's review the wines real quick.
2: He brought three good ones, though, didn't he?
0: Yep. Mm-hmm. We got the Lady from Hy-Vee at $14.99. It's a Sauv Blanc, and it's a product of Chile. It's a 21. We have the Adam Putka Dry Vignole. It's a 25, dry white wine. It is really good. Then we moved on to just a little sweeter wine, I guess. Right, Jim?
3: Yes, yeah, a little
0: sweet. Noblesse Vineyards from Augusta. It's a 24 Vignole.
2: And now, it's really good.
0: Really good. And now we are on the Adam Putka 25 Chamberson dry red wine, but it is not overpowering.
3: It's not. It's medium bodied, soft.
1: It's got a nice finish to it, too. The finish kind of lingers on.
0: Yeah, I think
1: this
0: would go really good with burgers or so, you know.
3: It's, you know, good price, $23, $24. So, you know, just nice little bottle of wine. Like I said, it's just going to get better. You can lay it down. Like I said, if somebody buys a case, I encourage them to buy a case and then, you know, and then watch out, see how it ages. But, you know, the Chamberson, it's not going to age like a Norton, but, you know, in a few years you want to use it up. But it's a good little one.
0: Probably, what are you saying, 3 to 5 years?
3: Yeah, I would think on that.
1: So all three Missouri wines that Jim brought are all low to mid-20.
3: Yeah.
1: So really, really price point, really good price point. So. This Chamberson's drinking better than most Chambersons I've drank in Missouri. This I can see why this was a winner this year.
3: Yeah, and I think, you know, we're getting a handle on that on the Chamberson grape. And like I said, it's a great grape to grow. I think the thing is it's really working through it because the ones you tried were a little green.
1: I think greeny. Got that vegetation like a Chilean wine.
3: Yep,
1: yeah.
3: Yep, and I think we've been able to kind of work through that now.
1: We've gotten over the hump on this one.
3: Yeah.
1: And Chamberson and Norton are the two most compatible Missouri wines, aren't they?
3: They
1: to
3: are.
1: The climate.
3: The Norton's, you know, it's an American grape. It was really grown wild. You know, the original name was Virginia Seedling. You'll hear it still called Cynthiana. But the Norton is, like I said, it's an American grape. The Chamberson's a French hybrid that we just had. So, but I, like I said, I think, you know, for us, we're looking for more varietals. You know, we need, you know, more grapes because of the weather conditions we have. But to work in this kind of climate, you know,
2: How many different grapes do we grow in Missouri?
3: Well, Mostly there's about 13 main varieties that we do grow. Now, we can grow a lot more.
2: 13 would be
3: the bulk, the main, the main ones. Like I said, Norton being the number one red grape. The Vignol would be the number one white grape. Okay. And then you kind of go into, we do Vidal Blanc, and I need to bring a bottle. By next show, I need to bring a bottle of Vidal. It's a white grape. The Chambersons right there being planted with the red grape. And then we get into the, some Saval, which years ago, that was a little more popular. And then you start falling off. You still got Concords, Catawbas, Nerois, you know. And so, you know, it kind of falls off pretty quick.
2: Yeah.
3: You know, so you got what I call these 8, 10, 12 workhorses you do. And then you get, you know, you got few varieties. And some of the things that we're doing at the University of Missouri in our viticulture program and our, through our extension, is to look at new grape varieties. So we're working always looking at new grape varieties that are coming in. What can we be doing planting to kind of handle our conditions here in the Midwest? And you look at Missouri, we're quite diverse. I mean, you know, you got a zone 5 and zone 6, depending on what part of the state you're in. If you get the southern part of the state, you know, you got a lot of different soil types and so forth. And I think that's what makes Missouri unique, because the diversity and all the crops we can grow. But also some challenges, too, because weather conditions, weather patterns in the Midwest, late frost, you know, extreme temperature swings, a lot of rain, humidity.
2: Will you find Chambersin or Vignoles in other places?
3: You do see, like Vignol, you're going to see that in the Midwest, Indiana.
2: Not like California, though.
3: Not like California. Chambersin, you're going to see that some of that in Midwest. You're going to see some of that in the East.
1: Virginia.
2: That's the reason, because it's conducive to the climate?
3: Climate and soil.
2: Well, climate and soil.
1: Well, and our zones are changing, too. They're moving up.
3: They're getting warmer. And you know, and I think that's been the challenge, is that over the next 10, 20, 30 years on some of these varieties, how they're going to shift and how they're going to do. Because when we talk about vinifer grapes, we talk about Cabernet, we talk about Merlots, we're talking about Chardonnays, they don't like a lot of extreme heat like we're just having right now.
2: Cabernet would not grow in Missouri?
3: We do very, very little of it. The extreme temperature changes, you're going to, in the wintertime, we don't get much snow cover, so you're going to have freeze damage on that. Uh-huh. So a lot of times you're going to have to bury the grape, pull it off and bury it, or do some type of protection on it. And people are like, well, Jim, you know, they grow this in Canada and New York. And I say, yeah, because they have snow and protects that base. Uh-huh. In Missouri, you know, we have very little snow. We get the extreme temperature changes. And I say it makes it challenging growing, you know, vinifer-style grapes. Would we all love to be able to do more vinifer in Missouri? Yes, we would. It's just the challenges of the weather conditions. And we're growing what we can grow here that does the best.
1: Well, and you talked about Concord grapes and Catawba. I know a lot of those are they're up to Finger Lakes, upstate New York, too.
3: Mm-hmm. Absolutely.
1: Because of the climate. And I know the zones are changing, Woody, because there was a dead armadillo on my road yesterday. The armadillos are here, so we'll be growing Cabernet Sauvignon soon.
0: We've had armadillos for several years.
2: Oh, boy.
3: But, yeah, so it's been interesting, you know, to try to work with some of these varietals. And hoping we're going to see new varietals we've been working with. And also what we're trying to do, you know, Missouri has this rich heritage over 175 years of, you know, growing grapes, making wine, this rich heritage. We're trying to bring back some of these varietals we had before Prohibition. So a lot of these grapes were torn out. We lost a lot of these grape varieties. And so we've been trying to really work with, you know, with USDA, growers from around the country, around the world, I should say, because we're finding some of these grapes being grown in South America that were grown in Missouri in the 80s varieties back.
2: Does Missouri export very much of their wine?
3: Most of the wine we're very much agritourism based. We do most of the wine stays in Missouri or the surrounding 8 states around us. Now, when you get with St. James Winery, they're into about 28 states. They sell they sell a lot of their wines in grocery stores, convenience stores, and retail shops in the Midwest and parts of the East. So he really works hard, St. James, Dr. Peter Hofer to give his product throughout the Midwest, the East, and so forth. Far as export, we export very little wine. We have been successful in a little work in Germany, in parts of Asia, but it's very, very limited over the years. Yeah. And, you know, or as I knew, I've been around for 30 years. So
2: well, by export, I'm out of Missouri.
3: Oh, out of Missouri.
2: Yeah.
3: Yeah, and so, but you know, it's interesting. We get some people that want wine. Most of our wineries now with shipping, you know, they're set up where they're going to ship their wines to different parts of the, you know, the United States. So, if, you know, what if you're from California or you're a Missourian, move to California, can I get
2: they'll
3: product?
2: They'll ship you wine?
3: They'll ship you wine. So a lot of your bigger wineries like Stonehill and St. James and them, they're sending to 48, 50 states.
2: All right.
1: Woody, our regular listeners are going to be shocked. We spent a lot of time talking about wine today.
2: Yeah, we Yeah, okay.
0: That's always kind of encouraging. We need to probably get around here to take our top of the hour break. Woody?
2: Okay.
0: Got your magic finger?
2: I'm
0: we'll
2: ready.
0: Be right back.
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1: Oh, boy, we're having some fun today. 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
2: Thank you, Woody. Now we're going to move on to Steve's community service announcements.
3: Oh, boy, a lot of stuff going on, Woody. I see you've given me the little slip here about the Johnson County Household Hazardous Waste and e-waste collection, and that's going on
1: today.
3: That's today, Woody, so Friday, August 14th, 5 p.m. to 9 p.m. over there at the county barn over there, kind of just to the south of King's Chef, I believe.
1: The little red house there across from the Road and Bridge Department.
3: Yeah, they're not going to take your explosives, ammo, radioactive waste, or any of that stuff, so leave that at home. And, oh, those women over there at the First Christian Church still got their annual rummage sale going on, and that is today, August 14th. That's Friday, 7 a.m. to 6 p.m., and then tomorrow, 7 a.m. to 1 p.m. on Saturday, and they support all kinds of good stuff here in the community. And our good friends over at Hy-Vee, last week they had pounds for pups. And they, when you were buying something out of the deli, then they were contributing dog food locally here. But they've got Hy-Vee next weekend coming up is pulling together for seniors. And so they're going to be selling their market grill smoked pulled pork and rotisserie chicken, $8.99 a pound. And that is next week, August 21st, Friday, Saturday, and Sunday. And all proceeds benefit our local senior center, Tom McCormick. He'll be glad. He'll be in the middle of that, I know. So, also, Woody, they've got a day in your honor, Senior Day, down at the State Fair. And that's coming up on the 19th, which I believe is Wednesday. And that's in the Matheson Building Exhibition Arena. And all kind of, they got bingo, and they got vendor exhibits and booths. And
1: dancing.
3: I've got live music by the County Liners. And, Woody, you can register for all of the dances, okay? Mm-hmm. The Missouri Waltz, the Cha-Cha, the East Coast Swing, the Two-Step, and Line Dancing, Woody.
1: Yeah, I'm famous for all of those.
3: Just tell them to put on Shout, and you can do the gator on the floor like I do.
2: Woody, the word is not famous; it's infamous.
3: Yeah, Big Brothers and Big Sisters coming up. It's a ways down the road, but that's going to be when is it? It's September. I'm looking at a date here, Woody. September 24th in your writing. They've got their Big Brothers Big Sisters scavenger hunt. And that's going on, and teams will gather at 5:30 on that day, and that is on September 24th, and you can get more information. They're going to gather, I believe, at Captain's Lounge, and you can go to bbbsjoco.org. Our good friend Dana down there, and as usual, the Farmer's Market, courtesy of Warrensburg Main Street, is tomorrow, 8 to 12. Mm-hmm. Oh, corn's going these days, isn't it, corn? I had some good cantaloupe last week. Get down there before it gets too hot. And Warrensburg Main Street also has a week. Next week on the 19th is their third Wednesday. Mm-hmm. Art, music, all kinds of food going on. So
1: that's always held on the third Wednesday, too.
3: What a coincidence, Woody. How do they make that happen?
1: I don't know.
3: I don't know either. And as usual, we want to give a shout-out to our loyal listeners, and that's Parker, Scotty Dunham, Rick and Truman, the Painters, Barry Bling Whitworth, Beth Rutt, Tom McCormick, Troy the Bartender, Brother Craig, your biggest fan, Woody Wilma Bale, and also down Magnolia Mercantile. And folks, if you haven't been down there, they're in the new location, and there's all stuff going on. Great.
1: Where my wife used to hang out.
3: Yes, the same building, and I was upstairs, the old Odd Fellows Hall. It's really a cool building.
1: Yeah.
3: And so get down to great biscuits and gravy down there. But I was in there last Friday after the show. And ran two people to listen, and so Garrett Everett, thanks for listening, and Harry Gelbach said he listens, and he's an old friend of mine from on campus. So
1: All right.
3: We appreciate our loyal listeners, and we always got to remember our Hy-Vee beauties, Cosmic Kaylin, Voluptuous Vicky, Kind Kathy, and Delightful Deborah. So, and let's never forget our naughty pharmacists over at Hy-Vee, the naughtiest of them all, Alyssa, Elaine, and Julie Licious. And Woody, always ready for my breaking news or old news, aren't you?
1: I hope you got some good stuff today.
3: Well, okay. Well, the old news is, Woody, the we still have the corruption eruption, and that road leads from Jeff City to Washington, D.C.
1: Yeah, okay.
3: So the corruption eruption is still going on. And the breaking news is that chucklehead in the White House, he has a new gig now. He's decided to go into catering, if you watched the news last week.
1: Oh, I didn't notice that.
3: So he's going to catering, and so his first job's going to be he's going to cater the first event, the first dinner in the Jeffrey Epstein Memorial Ballroom. So.
1: Okay.
3: We better go back to wine, baby.
1: Yeah, we better
0: wine.
2: Thank you, Steve, for those encouraging comments, I guess.
0: Yeah.
2: I want to thank some of the local listeners, Connie Baldwin, Donna Matthews, Rick Briscoe, and Christy Riddle down at Angle Law on the Square at Warrensburg.
1: Awesome.
2: We thank all our listeners. We appreciate you very much. Now we're going to move on.
1: Anybody you want to thank?
0: I said, he's naming everybody. I'll say,
1: everybody who listens has been named.
2: And we may got past, they may not even be listening. We're going to move on now to wine that Steve brought from Hy-Vee, Alexander Valley, Cabernet Franc. And it is from Sonoma County, Alexander Valley. It's a 23, and Steve, this is a...
3: Well, it's about 26, 27 with tax. You're gonna 30 going 30. Through the checkout line. Well, and last week I brought a Brady Cab Franc, so I've been on a Cab Franc binge. Well, and Robert had brought me that 2019 Hamilton Cab Franc out of Washington, and we drank that Wednesday night. It was me and Katie together 12 years, so we had some T-bones in that Cab Franc. And so now on the Cab Franc train, Alexander Valley Cab Franc. And like we said, anything Brady or Alexander Valley makes is a good wine. So
2: yeah, they're very solid.
0: Yeah, they're solid. It's a nice little wine. Yeah, and I'm a big Cab Franc fan. You know, we're trying to do a little bit of that here in Missouri.
2: We're going to try another one later in the show. We got another one coming up.
0: Okay.
3: Oh, we didn't know that's really it. We are on a Cab Franc trail, aren't we?
2: Yeah, we are.
0: Yeah.
3: So you're saying, Jamie's saying Missouri, people are starting to experiment a little with Cab Francs?
0: With the weather, yeah. It has a lot of possibilities because, it's a little tougher grape. But this has great flavor. It's good.
2: Well, Jim, one thing I learned this year, we always thought that Cab Franc was just kind of offshoot of Cabernet Sauvignon. It's the other way around.
0: Yeah, that's exactly right. Yeah, Cabernet Franc.
2: That surprised me.
0: Well, and I tell you what, I've had a lot of great East Coast ones. New York's doing a great job in their Cabernet Franc. I've had some in Virginia and so forth that they're doing a good job. So I think, it's one of them grapes that just people don't think about. It's just overshadowed by, Cabernet Sauvignon. People think of, Merlots, and they think of other grapes. And I think it's one of them, I think it's a hidden jewel. I always tell people. Yeah.
2: I think we seem to like it around here.
3: They just drink big. That's why us old guys like them. They just drink huge. Yeah. Woody.
1: Did I get any?
3: Woody's got wine timers. You don't remember he had it. Woody, your wine evaporates, okay? You're on that side of the studio.
1: My glass and it's empty. I couldn't remember drinking it.
2: Man, the excuses these guys come up with.
1: Okay.
2: So you're saying mid-20s to 30
3: Yeah, getting
2: that.
3: Close to 27 on it. And
0: that's not bad.
3: Really. No.
0: For an Alexander Valley, too.
3: Well, yeah, and most Alexander Valleys are usually 25 to 30, but then you get that reserve cab that's about a $55 bottle. So,
1: where is Alexander Valley? What part of?
3: That's a question for either Robert or Chuck.
2: It's in Sonoma.
0: It's Sonoma.
1: Okay,
0: it's Sonoma area,
1: that area. Okay.
0: And that's why, with price points, that's what I was asking. And because you're Napa was going to, you're going to get a higher price point there in Sonoma.
1: Yeah.
0: But Sonoma has went up over the years because it's got
1: popular. You can tell by the price point usually where.
0: Yeah.
2: Sometimes, yes.
1: Up or down.
0: A lot of times, yeah. Yeah. Yeah. But, right now I tell folks, with wine sales a little down along with beer and spirits too, alcohol has slowed down a lot.
1: Is that economy causing that?
0: It's a combination, Woody. It's economy. It's, cannabis didn't help a few years ago when it got passed in Missouri. So, with the economy and then you just got inflation and everything else, people are have limited, with the economy and then you just got inflation and everything else,

0: okay, you know, this is going to be good. You know, and then 21 hit 22, and we watched the market start
1: slide,
0: going down.
1: Huh?
0: So you have a glut of grapes, and that's why you're seeing a lot of these wines being, you know, it's a good time to buy wines. I tell people, it's like, if you're going to buy wines and spirits and put them in your cellar, here's the time to do it and pick things up.
2: We've seen several wines in the market in the last 4 or 5 years that we did not get before.
0: You couldn't get. And now they're available, and they're price point's great. I tell same people on spirits. I tell them on that, you know.
1: I don't know what this is I just drank, but I like that. That's really good.
2: What's your sampling is a high V wine of the week. It's a Kith and Kin, which is basically Old English for friends and family. It is a Napa Cab 22. It's originally on price at $49.99. It's on sale at $29.99. Oh, that's a heck of a buy.
3: And what year did you say this is?
2: It's a 22.
3: Tim, stop the madness in wine.
2: And this actually is a second label for Round Pond.
3: Okay.
0: Okay.
3: And if you say Round Pond, that's a good thing.
2: That's a good thing. We've got some of their Round Pond Sauv Blancs are really, really good. Tim's got some of them. This is a really good buy if anybody's interested. Oh, yeah. He has a special deal on this. He bought quite a bit of it. That's the reason the price has been knocked down. Mm-hmm. He'd be tickled to death to talk to you about this.
0: You know, I pick up
1: pretty good. I really like that.
0: You know, that Cabernet, California Cab, you're picking up that little bit of bell pepper, that peppery veggie thing on the cab. But it's very smooth. Like I said, well balanced. And I didn't look on the alcohol content what that was.
1: I'm guessing 14.9.
0: 14.5. Yeah, so it's right getting closer to 15, 14.5. Yeah. Which a lot of your big cabs, you're going to be close pushing at 15 a lot, but it's not hot, you know.
2: And this is a wine that was on the wine list at JJ's when we went up for anniversary, and we decided to have this because we'd had it before. Mm-hmm. It's a really good wine, and it's priced right.
3: Well, and you talk about having to take a day and a half to read a wine list. That's at JJ's. You keep going. It's just pages and pages.
1: Really?
3: And pages. Oh, a good old friend, Jimmy Francais, with the dangling earring. I got some nice funk on the finish of that wine. It's got some funk on the finish.
2: Oh, I was looking at the Screaming Eagle, and I didn't look too long up there.
0: Yeah,
3: Were you in the four figures?
2: I don't think my bank was going to loan me the money.
0: What a great little wine for the price point.
2: Well, I think this is a really good deal.
1: That is good.
2: People need to walk in and pick this up right now.
0: Take that home, and like I said, that's a great steak wine.
2: You can set it back, or you can drink it now.
3: Yeah, to 22, so you can lay them down, particularly at, you know, $20 off the starting price.
1: It's kind of funny, Cabernet Sauvignon, though, and I didn't get the leather.
0: Getting more a little of that. To me, I'm catching more of the vegetation, the little bit of black, the little bit of pepper.
2: You may get that
0: pepper
2: 3 or 4 years down the road, wouldn't you?
1: Well, I guess not. I get the pepper. Not right now.
3: Okay. Well, hey, Paisan Joe lives. He just dinged me.
1: Hey, Paisan.
3: What'd you sleep in this morning, Paisan Joe?
1: He overslept?
3: Good morning. A little late. My initials are JJ. That's Joe's JJ. So it's last week at the yard, so I don't know where that boy is. So
1: okay.
3: Anyway, glad you're listening, Paisan. How you doing? And by the way, Robert texts me, Robert, too late. Bowers, he said, save me some of the vignoles. So,
0: okay.
3: Robert, you snooze, you lose.
2: Woody, we're getting past the 15-minute hour break. We need to take a break. We'll be right back.
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1: Mid-20s, yeah.
0: And then we had the Noblesse Vineyards 24 Vignole. 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Then we went to the Adnaputka Chamberson and dry red wine of 25. And it is really good. I would recommend it with hamburgers.
1: Yeah.
0: No problem at all. Then we moved on to Steve's Alexander Valley Vineyard Cab Franc from Hy-Vee. 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Then we've got the wine from Hy-Vee, the wine of the week, Kith and Kin, which is a second label for Round Pond. It is a Cabernet Sauvignon 22. 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
2: That's a drop of $20.
0: $20.
1: Wow. That's what I mean. I was telling you.
0: Yeah. And it is a second label from Round Pond. So yeah. It is, and we all agree that it is pretty good.
1: Yeah, excellent. It's just going to get better, too.
2: Yes.
0: If a guy could buy six of these and keep a couple, three back, it'd be nice.
2: I have an empty glass.
0: Well, I'm working on it. I'm too busy running my mouth.
2: A little slow, Chuck.
3: Hey, job, Chuck, your job here is to serve Woody.
1: Serve Woody.
0: I'll work on that here shortly.
1: That's good.
2: Load this up. Yeah. There you go. Good enough. Oh, yeah.
0: I'm going to load you up.
3: This is one of our famous wineries, baby, right here.
0: This is what we have here now, is a Sheridan Boss Block. Fred got this for Anonymous and I several years ago. This may be my last bottle. I'll have to talk to Big John about that. Mm-hmm. It's an 18.
2: Oh, yeah.
0: It is a Cab Franc. This has been double decanted. Mm. All I can do for it.
1: Oh, yeah.
0: I looked up on the computer, did a little research. Mm. This wine is a solid 92, 93 points on most I could find. Mm. And the interesting thing was, I looked up the value.
3: Mm-hmm.
0: It ran from $55 to $150.
1: Depending on,
0: So probably at this time it's an 18. It's a little hard to get.
1: It'd be hard.
3: I think it's drinking at the 155 point. It's drinking big. It's good. Oh, man. And, Chuck, you got the temp just right.
0: Got lucky on that.
3: Just right on the temp.
1: Yeah.
3: Oh, boy. Woody, this is your sweet spot wine.
2: So?
3: Oh, well, you get wrap your lips around it and tell
2: me. Tell you what.
3: We're all hiding leather, baby,
2: that's
3: in there.
2: A bottle's a weapon.
3: Tobacco and leather, Woody.
1: Yeah.
3: Mm-hmm.
0: I think maybe that I didn't get this for $155. I paid a little less than that. But we found a place, and Fred found a place in Kansas. A guy had 9 bottles of it and didn't know what he had.
2: All right, really? Chuck, fill her up. I'm good.
3: Woody wants a full glass pour today. None of this 2 ounce.
1: 2 ounce.
0: But this wine probably would be, you might find it on the internet, and Robert is here.
3: Too soon.
0: We might find it on the internet, or you might have to call the winery to get one.
2: $150, you say, somewhere along in there?
0: Between $55 and $150. It's a wide range. I've never seen it that wide before.
3: Well, and this is 8-year-old wine, so that's why the value going up.
0: Well, the problem is to find it, you have to find somebody that wants to sell it.
3: Yeah.
0: And like it's in my cellar, I'm not selling it.
1: Yeah, and but you do wonder on, like I said, a lot of these wineries too, they'll cellar some things and they'll have special, like I call it, tastings once or twice a year on the holiday season. And so sometimes you reach out to them, but being on your VIP list too of that nice winery, you can
0: I'm
1: a lot
0: hoping,
1: times get
0: I think I'm going to call Big John and see what he has.
1: Yeah. Well, and like I said, I tell them folks, to reach out to the wineries, and then sometimes they will release certain things, because once a lot of times they hit 100 cases, they pull it back and they'll cellar it, and they'll use it for special dinners and events, and it's a way for their VIPs and the customers to enjoy that wine and that for that winery.
0: That's pretty good.
1: Yeah.
3: Drinking Woody, you scarfed it, baby.
2: Oh, yeah.
3: Hey, you want to tell the guys over there doing the coffee show over there that we're doing a wine show live on the radio? Okay? The coffee show is after this show, guys. Okay? Robert, have you never been on live radio, Robert?
4: I have.
3: Have you never been on live radio? Woody, they do it every week.
2: I know.
5: I sent that text to him a half hour ago.
2: Is that right?
5: You just now get
3: it. Yeah. I got it, baby.
5: Hey, I'm going to open up something that you guys have never had, I've never had.
2: Okay.
3: All right.
5: Let's just hope it works.
2: I tell you what, Robert, though, you're not getting here right on time today. Mm. You've missed some really fine tasting.
5: Oh, I'll catch up.
2: Yeah, I bet you will. You'll catch up.
5: Let's just hope this works, because if it doesn't, well, I got something else.
3: Okay.
2: Try. Okay.
3: Well, the
2: is
3: boss
2: that an old one?
5: The end of that one.
2: How old? Can't get into
5: old.
2: It?
5: It's pretty old. No,
3: Woody, okay. Say 14 Syrah, Woody. That's what you say. Right?
2: 14 Syrah.
0: When he's working on an open blind, let's review the wine just a little bit. We have the Leda from Chile from Hy-Vee at $14.99 everyday price. Buy six, you'll get 10% off. The Adam Putka Dry Vignole 25, dry white wine, very nice, mid-20s.
1: Yeah.
0: The Nobilis Vineyards from Augusta, Vignole 24. It's a little different, but it's a little semi-dry, a little better. The Adka Putka Chamberson Dry Red Wine. It's a 25, also in the mid-20s.
1: Yeah, 25.
0: And we think it would really go good with hamburgers. Mm-hmm. Then we have Steve's Alexander Valley, which also came from Hy-Vee, mid-20s to 30. It's a Cab Franc from Alexander Valley. It is a 23. We also have the Keith and Ken, which is the second label of Round Pond, on sale from $49.99 down to $29.99.
2: There you go.
0: Great deal. And then we had the Sheridan Boss Block, which was an 18. And it went down pretty well. Wow. It was double decanted. That's the best we can do for that.
3: Boss Block kicking good, wasn't it, Woody?
2: Yes.
3: I think Robert poured wine on my pen over here, Woody. it's the magic pen, too.
2: Here.
3: At least it's not on Elvis. I mean, you know,
2: yeah.
5: This is special. We should try this before we take that break.
3: Oh.
2: Ooh, that's got a funky thing smell to it.
3: Oh, you put. Let's see.
0: Woo.
3: That's got
2: Ooh, what is that?
3: That's got a strange nose.
2: Yeah. It sure does.
3: Strange brew. I think this.
1: Isn't
3: that a song by Cream?
1: Yeah.
3: It's strange brew.
2: He just showed me the cork in pieces.
3: It's coming apart.
0: Woody, that tastes grapey. Woody, you say it tastes grapey? That's grapey.
2: Tasted you, but I'm just smelling.
0: Take a sip.
2: I'm afraid to taste it.
3: Well, it's got some brick.
5: Why would you be afraid?
3: Almost like a port.
2: I'm kidding.
3: It's got brickishness to it.
5: Jim, what do you think it is?
1: Well, I mean, I was looking first thing you poured it. How dark, you know? So I knew it was an older wine.
5: Mm-hmm.
1: And you know, first I was like, I smell that. Picked that raisin. I felt like a port. You know,
2: yes.
1: Like a port. And then, but the alcohol's low. You know, alcohol's
5: yeah.
1: So,
2: whoa, we got to take a break, guys.
1: Very soft, though.
0: Steve, we'll take a little break, and we'll be right back after this short message.
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0: I'm getting a little better.
1: And we're back right after those short messages. We're still stumped on the wine. We're working on it.
0: I'm confused.
1: Well, you always are, Steve.
0: I am. Where am I?
2: That's something I've never tasted before.
3: No, it isn't.
2: I've never tasted this before.
3: Do you like it?
2: Yes.
3: Okay. Any other comments before I...
1: Let's reveal it so we don't have to look so bad.
0: Well, I'm getting twang on the attack.
2: La Dolce Vita, Cynthiana, Missouri Dry Red Wine.
3: Wait for it.
1: It's a Missouri wine.
2: It's a Missouri wine from 2000.
4: Oh, my, 2000.
2: 2000.
4: Cheers, wow.
2: Cynthiana.
4: The one is so dark. I was seeing that dark, but it's like, wow.
3: I've always said you can age Missouri wines. Yeah. But it seems like the late 90s and the early 2000s, those are the ones you could age.
4: Yeah.
3: They changed. Things changed after.
2: Are they still in existence?
3: I don't know.
4: No.
2: They're not.
4: They're not open. That's what it's like.
2: Wow. Isn't that different, though?
3: It's different. Drinkable.
2: So
4: very
2: different.
4: Drinkable.
3: What's the alcohol content? About 13?
2: 13.
4: 13.
2: Yeah, wow. 13%.
3: Right where it's supposed
4: Cause
3: to be.
4: Because I thought it was like going to be an old port. At first, when you poured it, I was like, this
3: how right out of the bottle. Yeah. It does that, but it'll settle down.
4: Settle down.
0: Smells like a port.
4: Yeah, now, doesn't it?
3: This is the style of wine that within an hour and a half, 2 hours, it's going to go south fast.
0: Mm. Okay.
3: So it's one of those wines that you have to consume.
2: Mm hmm.
4: Wow, that's.
3: There you go.
2: Definitely raisiny in the beginning.
4: Yeah, raisin. That's what I mean. That makes you
3: and
4: think.
3: That'll burn off.
0: So, Jamie, talk about Missouri wines and all. What did you say? There's how many wineries in Missouri
4: 115
0: now?
4: Wineries 115 wineries in the state right now.
0: So here about 2 or 3 weeks ago, went to one in the middle of nowhere, up between here and Wellington, La Bella. Are you familiar with La Bella?
4: Yeah.
1: Been there before.
4: Yeah.
0: It's hard to find.
4: You know, and I think that's what's unique. You know, in Missouri, we're starting to have a lot of these smaller wineries pop up in what I call like northeast, northwest, north central part of the state. You know, people think of Herman area, they think of the Augusta region, you know, right around St. James, Rolla, the Rosati area. But it's neat to see some of these wineries pop up in areas around the state. And I think that's what agritourism is about. So, you know, people coming out and having these facilities, growing some grapes, but have a chance. And that's what we're about, selling Aviance.
2: I bet that's the last bottle of that in history.
4: I was going to say, I'm
1: in captivity.
2: 2000.
4: I don't know where Robert got that. Yeah.
2: In French oak, by the way.
3: I got it directly from the winery.
4: You got it from the winery.
2: Yeah.
4: Wow.
0: And if you look at the chunks of cork in there, Woody, there's your fiber for the day.
3: I had to chisel it out and falling in.
2: It's been beautiful. Jim, thanks for coming.
4: Enjoyed it. Love being with you.
2: Oh,
4: we'll be back in December.
0: You already got you on my calendar, Jim.
2: We're out of time, guys.
1: Well, I want to thank Jim for coming and Robert for bringing another Missouri wine. That was very instructive.
4: And
1: very instructive. Steve, why don't you take us home?
0: We actually talked about wine today. It was. Don't worry, folks. We'll be back next week to the old stuff. So, to our loyal Friday morning family, you really do make this the best day of the week for us. We love hanging out with you. Remember, this is your community radio, Cocoa Up on the Hill, or as we call it now, Radio Free Warrensburg or Guerrilla Radio. So till next week, bring some light to the darkness. Bring some love to the darkness. Stand up for this democracy. Embrace the grape. Uncork your mind. Let your freak flag fly. Get on the love train.
1: Peace, love, and Ron McKay.
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From the Cocoa Weather Center, the Warrensburg forecast. Extreme heat warning remains in effect until 9 p.m. Saturday. Today, mostly sunny and hot, high 97. Heat index values as high as 106. Tonight, a slight chance of showers and thunderstorms between 10 p.m. and 4 a.m. Partly cloudy with a low 77. Tomorrow, mostly sunny and hot, high again, 97. Heat index values as high as 106. Sunday, partly sunny, a high of 91.

I Can Take or Leave Your Love, Herman's Hermits on Cocoa, and before Herman's Hermits, the Essex Easier Said Than Done, for sure. Back to the Woods program on a Friday. We'll get you all the way up to 1 o'clock as we head on toward a very hot weekend here in the Berg. This is Sly and the Family Stone. Dance to the music.

0: Till I Kissed You, Everly Brothers on KOKO. Sly and the Family Stone, too, dance to the music. In just a moment here, we'll check your weather forecast again, tell you how hot you're going to feel like, and then spill the wine. Eric Burden and War.
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0: From the Coco Weather Center, the Warrensburg forecast. Extreme heat warning remains in effect until 9 p.m. Saturday. Today, mostly sunny and hot. High 97. Heat index values as high as 106. Tonight, a slight chance of showers and thunderstorms between 10 p.m. and 4 a.m., partly cloudy with a low 77. Tomorrow, mostly sunny and hot, a high again, 97. Heat index values as high as 106. Sunday, partly sunny, a high of 91.
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Very hot summer's day, when I thought I'd lay myself down to rest in a big field of tall grass. I lay there in the sun and felt it caressing my face as I fell asleep and dreamed. 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

Coco with Dick and Dee Dee in the mountains high. It's way up there. Eric Burden and War, too, with Spill the Wine. Coming up on 11 News for you at the top of the hour on KOKO. This is the Sapphires.

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1: This is a Fox News alert. Luigi Mangione admits everything on Lisa Brady. Moments ago in federal court, the man charged with killing UnitedHealthcare executive Brian Thompson pleading guilty and admitting details of the crime, telling the judge he knew what he was doing, that he used a 3D printer to make the gun, researched where a company event was happening in New York City, and killed Thompson, adding that this followed years of pain from a back injury.
2: And while he faces life in prison without parole, the sentencing is entirely up to the judge, Margaret Garnett, and that will not happen today, though.
1: Fox's Brian Yenes at Manhattan Federal Court, where the judge has just set sentencing for December 18th, just over 2 years since Thompson's death. The Thompson family sitting in the front row as Mangione confessed to the crime and changed his plea. In the federal case, Mangione faced two counts of stalking leading to Thompson's death. He is still charged with murder in a separate state case with trial scheduled to begin in September. It's not clear yet if that will go forward now because of a New York double jeopardy law. An arrest made in the nation's capital where a woman is accused of vandalizing the World War II memorial with spray paint. President Trump calling it an insult to American heroes. The president visits New York today to talk about crime.
3: The president is visiting Nassau County's Police Academy on Long Island, along with Attorney General Todd Blanche and FBI Director Kash Patel. President Trump often speaks of falling crime rates during his second term and will tout the single largest year-to-year drop in violent crime since FBI records began in 1936. Nassau County Executive Bruce Blakeman is the Republican nominee for New York governor, challenging Democrat Kathy Hochul. President Trump has endorsed Blakeman.
1: Fox's Jared Halpern at the White House. Again, our top story, Luigi Mangione pleading guilty in his federal case. 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
7: Yay!
1: The U.S. Army is identifying the soldiers killed when their helicopter crashed in Texas this week.
8: U.S. Army officials say two soldiers killed when their Apache helicopter crashed near Fort Hood in Texas are now identified as 34-year-old Chief Warrant Officer 2 DeAndre T. Huey and 25-year-old Warrant Officer Seth L. Olmsted. Both are from Texas, and both were assigned to a company within the 1st Air Cavalry Brigade stationed at Fort Hood. The Army's investigators are still working to find a cause for the mishap. The helicopter crash caused a brush fire, which has since been contained. Eben Brown, Fox News.
1: Hawaii's Big Island expecting to feel the first impacts of Tropical Storm Lala today. Some areas could get a foot of rain with a hurricane watch in effect. Ash from Sicily's Mount Etna forcing the closure of the Italian island's largest airport for a fifth consecutive day.
9: Catania's airport is going to remain closed until early Saturday because a mere 20 miles away, Mount Etna continues to spew ash. Saturday also marks Italy's Ferragosto holiday that marks the height of the summer holiday season when millions of Italians get out of the city and flock to the sea and the mountains. Etna is the most active volcano in Europe and often interrupts flights. But experts say this time it's different because the ash emission has been so persistent. The closure has forced planes to be rerouted to other airports on the island, which has pushed up taxi fares and car rental prices. It's the longest emergency since 2002. Gianna Gelosi, Fox News.
1: Recapping the breaking news out of federal court in Manhattan, where Luigi Mangione now admits he killed UnitedHealthcare executive Brian Thompson, just changing his plea to guilty in the federal case. Not clear yet how that's going to impact his upcoming state trial on charges including murder. In the federal case, he's now due for sentencing in December, facing up to life in prison. I'm Lisa Brady. This is Fox News.
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11: From the Cocoa Weather Center, the Warrensburg forecast. Extreme heat warning remains in effect until 9 p.m. Saturday. Today, mostly sunny and hot, high 97. Heat index values as high as 106. Tonight, a slight chance of showers and thunderstorms between 10 p.m. and 4 a.m., partly cloudy with a low 77. Tomorrow, mostly sunny and hot. A high again, 97. Heat index values as high as 106. Sunday, partly sunny. A high of 91.
1: Missouri Net News. I'm Sue Danielson. Governor Mike Keogh is among those closely watching a legal challenge over the state's 2025 approved congressional district map.
12: As far as our administration is concerned and other elected officials I know, we're concentrating on the Missouri First map and working towards November.
1: Secretary of State Denny Hoskins' rejection of a referendum petition prompted the lawsuit. A hearing is scheduled for Tuesday in Cole County. The state's grape growers say this year's crop looks good. Jim Anderson of the Missouri Wine and Grape Board says the hot weather is certainly a factor in harvest timing.
13: They'll continue to harvest a lot of times at night when it's a little cooler.
1: He says Missouri has 400 vineyards with grapes on 1,700 acres. He says a typical harvest is close to 5,000 tons of grapes and says the recent hot weather may shorten this year's harvest, noting sometimes the grapes can still be picked into late November. Tess Bauer of St. Charles has been crowned Missouri State Fair Queen. She's a student at the University of Missouri. Missouri Net News.
14: Not everyone recognizes they might have a gambling problem. How do you know if gambling is a problem for you? Ask yourself the following questions. 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
11: 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Known as a creative and collaborative team player, Jeff Wright is the 2026 recipient of the Carl B. Foster John M. English Prize for Outstanding Achievement in Service in Public Relations at UCM. Wright, website manager and strategist in the Office of Integrated Marketing and Communications, has served the University of Central Missouri for 6 years. The award is presented annually to recognize an IMC staff member. It was made possible by the late John English, who retired in 2000 as University Director Emeritus of Public Relations. He established an endowment through the UCM Foundation, the Alumni Foundation, to honor his longtime friend and mentor, the late Carl Foster. Multiple events are scheduled in August at Knobnostor State Park. Yoga in the Park will be held this Sunday, August 16th at 9:30 a.m. These free classes will be held on the first and third Sundays through October. They'll be held at the Clear Fork Shelter. There's no registration fee. Participants should bring a yoga mat or towel, water, sunscreen, and insect repellent. And then on August 22nd at 10 a.m., a guided hike on the Spirit Trail will be held. Hikers will depart from the park's WPA shelter. It'll cover 1 mile of flat terrain. Everyone's welcome to attend. However, children under the age of 12 must be accompanied by a parent or guardian. Pets must be kept on a leash, and the hike is subject to cancellation in case of bad weather. Warrensburg Parks and Recreation Administrative Committee meeting coming up on Monday at Warrensburg Community Center Meeting Room 3 between 5:30 and 6:30 p.m. Right after that, the Parks and Recreation Finance Committee will meet from 6:30 to 7 at the same location. And then the next day, Building and Grounds Meeting will be held at the Community Center Meeting Room 3 at 6 o'clock, followed at 7 o'clock by the Park Board Meeting. The Johnson County Local Emergency Planning Committee will have its quarterly meeting Tuesday, August 18th, beginning at 11. We'll have its quarterly meeting Tuesday, August 18th, beginning at 11 a.m. Warrensburg, Maine.

0: and September 16th from 5 to 7 p.m. on Holden and Market Street. Live entertainment has been added to the third Wednesdays this season. The Missouri State Highway Patrol is encouraging Missourians to take part in a public opinion survey. It covers topics such as safety and security, officers' attitudes and competency, overall agency performance, and concerns regarding crime and social issues. The survey is available until the end of the month. It can be accessed online at surveymonkey.com/r/2026_public_opinion. Warrensburg Main Street Summer Movie Night Series continues as the next movie is planned for Friday, August 21st at 8 p.m. The August movie will be held on the spacious lawn at 208 Marshall Street, just off Washington Street and across from the Warrensburg Police Department. The August 21st movie selection was the runner-up from the Sterling Elementary School Movie Planning Committee, and geared towards family fun and adventure, the film chosen for August is Zootopia 2, which came out in 2025. The summer movie night series is possible thanks to Warrensburg Main Street sponsors Action Realty Company, Community National Bank, F&C Bank, the Next Door Agents, and Warrensburg R6 School District. Warrensburg Traffic Commission meets on August 24th. They'll meet at 5:30 p.m. at the Municipal Center, 200 South Holden Street. That's KOKO News. I'm Marion Woods.
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2: 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Major League Baseball yesterday, Detroit beat Cleveland by a score of 3-0. Pirates over Miami, 13-1. Reds beat the White Sox, 9-8. Seattle beat the Yankees, 1-0. Seattle used four pitchers and did not record any strikeouts in that win. Field of Dreams game, Philadelphia over Minnesota, 7-1. Kyle Schwarber hit a couple of home runs in that one. And Milwaukee comes back, beats the Dodgers 5-4. Kansas City at the Angels tonight. St. Louis this afternoon is at Chicago. NFL yesterday, Cincinnati over Detroit 16-14. Pittsburgh beat Green Bay 28-9. Colts in New England tied at 13. Arizona beat Las Vegas 27-14. Chargers over Houston 27-7. And the Titans beat the 49ers 19-13. Tonight, Denver is at Atlanta, Tampa Bay at the Jets, Miami at Washington. Kansas City in action tomorrow. The Chiefs will host the Rams. That'll be at 3 o'clock at Arrowhead Stadium. WNBA tonight, Dallas is at the Fever. Little League World Series, Missouri. They lose to Wisconsin to end their bid to make it to the finals. For KOKO Sports, I'm Greg Hassler.
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1: From the COCO Weather Center, the Warrensburg forecast. Extreme heat warning remains in effect until 9 p.m. Saturday. Today, mostly sunny and hot, high 97, heat index values as high as 106. Tonight, a slight chance of showers and thunderstorms between 10 p.m. and 4 a.m., partly cloudy with a low 77. Tomorrow, mostly sunny and hot, high again, 97, heat index values as high as 106. Sunday, partly sunny, a high of 91.
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Georgia. Georgia, on my mind. Ray Charles on Coco, Credence earlier, Bad Moon Rising, and also Jay and the Americans with Cara Mia. Final hour of the morning portion of the Friday Wood Show on Coco with the Four Seasons now with Dawn.

Yes, you were on my mind. We five on KOKO. Peter and Gordon prior to that with Lady Godiva and the Four Seasons with Dawn. Extreme heat advisory today and tomorrow. In fact, it's a heat warning. Extreme heat warning. In effect, till 9 p.m. on Saturday. So be aware of that if you're outside for very long. You might want to take a break every little bit, okay? Grassroots on Coco. This is Midnight Confessions.

0: Good time oldies, 1450 Coco. Having some fun here on a Friday on the radio. Thank you for joining us. That was Buddy Holly and Maybe Baby. And the Classics 4 before that with Stormy. Got the weather for you in just a minute. And then, Marvin Gaye.
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0: From the Cocoa Weather Center, the Warrensburg forecast. Extreme heat warning remains in effect until 9 p.m. Saturday. Today, mostly sunny and hot, high 97. Heat index values as high as 106. Tonight, a slight chance of showers and thunderstorms between 10 p.m. and 4 a.m. Partly cloudy with a low 77. Tomorrow, mostly sunny and hot, high again, 97. Heat index values as high as 106. Sunday, partly sunny, a high of 91.

Hey, that was one of many big hits by Petula Clark. Don't sleep in the subway, don't you do it. Carole King before that, Might As Well Rain Till September. We also heard Marvin Gaye and I Heard It Through the Grapevine. This was a big instrumental hit. Horst Jankowski and Walk Through the Black Forest. Midday Report time coming up at noon.

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1: This is a Fox News alert. Luigi Mangione pleads guilty on Lisa Brady. The man charged with killing UnitedHealthcare CEO Brian Thompson changing the plea to guilty in his federal case.
2: In a packed courtroom hearing attended by Thompson's family in Lower Manhattan, Mangione read a letter aloud admitting he traveled to New York, quote, with the intent to shoot Thompson and had used a 3D printer to make a gun, ending with the words, quote, I knew what I was doing. Mangione faced federal stalking charges in Thompson's shooting outside a hotel on a New York City street in December of 2024.
1: Fox's Tani J. Powers. Sentencing is set for December 18th, and federal prosecutors say they will seek the maximum penalty, life in prison without parole.
3: No grievance, political belief, or ideological cause can ever justify murder.
1: U.S. Attorney James McDonald outside the courthouse.
3: There can be no celebrity in assassination. Any person who celebrates, encourages, or excuses actions like these is fundamentally wrong.
1: Mangione has been celebrated by some on social media. Defense attorney Karen Agnifilo calls it a solemn day and says Mangione has accepted full responsibility for Thompson's death. But she also echoed what Mangione told the judge about years of pain from a back injury.
4: Like the thousands of people who have reached out since this tragedy to share their own experiences, he believed that the system had failed him and destroyed his life.
1: The defense will seek the dismissal of state charges, including murder, arguing that upcoming trial would amount to double jeopardy under New York law. Lawyers for a former Olympian are asking a judge to dismiss a reflecting pool destruction of property case with prejudice, meaning the charges can't be brought back. This after federal prosecutors in D.C. did drop the case, blaming the contractor for damage, but prompting criticism from President Trump, who insists the pool was vandalized. 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
8: Yay!
1: The now former South Carolina attorney, once convicted of murdering his wife and son, back in court for a hearing ahead of a new trial.
9: Judge Deborah McCaslin went through a number of new motions ahead of a second trial for Alex Murdaugh. He was convicted of murdering his wife Maggie and son Paul, but that was overturned after a court clerk in his first trial had attempted to sway jurors. Murdaugh's attorney, Dick Harpootlian, asked about bringing up results from polygraph tests that he says Murdaugh's distant cousin Eddie Smith had failed when asked about the murders, but that Murdaugh had passed.
10: I might mistry it if you start screaming polygraph, so without letting me know beforehand.
9: Harpootlian also insisted on getting the list of potential jurors that's printed out before any court staff begins a process of eliminating potential jurors from the pool. Jessica Rosenthal, Fox News.
1: President Trump is asking the U.S. Supreme Court to let construction on a White House ballroom continue while a legal fight plays out. He's appealing a lower court's order to stop the work and now asking the high court to suspend that order, arguing in part an integrated military complex included in the project is vital for national security. A drought in Europe is turning back the clock in Rome, revealing an ancient bridge normally hidden under a river.
11: Weeks with virtually no rain have caused water levels in the Tiber to plunge, exposing the remains of a nearly 2,000-year-old bridge near St. Peter's Basilica. It's known as Nero's Bridge, after the infamous Roman emperor, but archaeologists say it's probably even older, likely built under Nero's uncle, Emperor Caligula, and standing by 39 AD. The bridge has surfaced during other stretches of low water over the years, giving Romans and visitors a rare chance to see a piece of the ancient city that's usually hiding in plain sight, right beneath the Tiber.
1: Fox's Matt Murphy. Stocks turning lower. The Dow's down 143 points. I'm Lisa Brady. This is Fox News.
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13: From the Cocoa Weather Center, the Warrensburg forecast. Extreme heat warning remains in effect until 9 p.m. Saturday. Today, mostly sunny and hot, high 97, heat index values as high as 106. Tonight, a slight chance of showers and thunderstorms between 10 p.m. and 4 a.m., partly cloudy with a low 77. Tomorrow, mostly sunny and hot, high again, 97, heat index values as high as 106. Sunday, partly sunny, a high of 91.
14: Missouri Net News. I'm Sue Danielson. A break from the oppressive heat is expected by Monday. Nearly all of the state is under an extreme heat warning or heat advisory until tomorrow night. A Missouri family is mourning the death of their father, who died after a freak accident at Glacier National Park in Montana. The family of 73-year-old Rex Schoengert says he had been riding in a Jeep when a rock fell through the Jeep's roof, causing serious injuries. Schoengert, who's from the Kansas City area, died July 16th. The family has set up a GoFundMe page. Missouri Governor Mike Keogh says he's disappointed voters rejected a push to scrap the state's income tax. He says, however, he's looking at other options.
15: There's various ways to let Missourians, again, keep more money in their pocket.
14: The governor made the comments while visiting the Missouri State Fair. Better Business Bureau's Keisha Duncan's out with some reminders to parents of children who spend time online.
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13: 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Your source for local news, sports, and information 24 hours a day. Known as a creative and collaborative team player, Jeff Wright is the 2026 recipient of the Carl B. Foster John M. English Prize for Outstanding Achievement in Service in Public Relations at UCM. Wright, website manager and strategist in the Office of Integrated Marketing and Communications, has served the University of Central Missouri for 6 years. The award is presented annually to recognize an IMC staff member. It was made possible by the late John English, who retired in 2000 as University Director Emeritus of Public Relations. He established an endowment through the UCM Foundation, the Alumni Foundation, to honor his longtime friend and mentor, the late Carl Foster. Multiple events are scheduled in August at Knobnosters State Park. Yoga in the Park will be held this Sunday, August 16th at 9:30 a.m. These free classes will be held on the first and third Sundays through October. They'll be held at the Clear Fork Shelter. There's no registration fee. Participants should bring a yoga mat or towel, water, sunscreen, and insect repellent. And then on August 22nd at 10 a.m., a guided hike on the Spirit Trail will be held. Hikers will depart from the park's WPA shelter. It'll cover 1 mile of flat terrain. Everyone's welcome to attend. However, children under the age of 12 must be accompanied by a parent or guardian. Pets must be kept on a leash, and the hike is subject to cancellation in case of bad weather. Warrensburg Parks and Recreation Administrative Committee meeting coming up on Monday at Warrensburg Community Center Meeting Room 3 between 5:30 and 6:30 p.m. Right after that, the Parks and Recreation Finance Committee will meet from 6:30 to 7 at the same location. And then the next day, Building and Grounds Meeting will be held at the Community Center, Meeting Room 3 at 6 o'clock, followed at 7 o'clock by the Park Board Meeting. The Johnson County Local Emergency Planning Committee will have its quarterly meeting Tuesday, August 18th, beginning at 11 a.m. Warrensburg Main Street has turned the third Wednesday of the summer months into a vibrant downtown celebration with the Third Wednesday's event. This brings together local artisans, downtown businesses, and community members to showcase the creativity and spirit of downtown Warrensburg. Third Wednesdays of each month is held from April to September, leaving two remaining dates this year, August 19th, and August 19th and September 16th from 5 to 7 p.m. on

0: and concerns regarding crime and social issues. The survey is available until the end of the month. 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Warrensburg Main Street Summer Movie Night Series continues as the next movie is planned for Friday, August 21st at 8 p.m. The August movie will be held on the spacious lawn at 208 Marshall Street, just off Washington Street and across from the Warrensburg Police Department. The August 21st movie selection was the runner-up from the Sterling Elementary School Movie Planning Committee, and geared towards family fun and adventure, the film chosen for August is Zootopia 2, which came out in 2025. The summer movie night series is possible thanks to Warrensburg Main Street sponsors Action Realty Company, Community National Bank, F&C Bank, the Next Door Agents, and Warrensburg R6 School District. Warrensburg Traffic Commission meets on August 24th. They'll meet at 5:30 p.m. at the Municipal Center, 200 South Holden Street. That's KOKO News. I'm Marianne Woods.
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8: For KOKO Sports, I'm Greg Hassler. Major League Baseball yesterday, Detroit beat Cleveland by a score of 3-0. Pirates over Miami 13-1. Reds beat the White Sox 9-8. Seattle beat the Yankees 1-0. Seattle used four pitchers and did not record any strikeouts in that win. Field of Dreams game, Philadelphia over Minnesota 7-1. Kyle Schwarber hit a couple of home runs in that one. And Milwaukee comes back, beats the Dodgers 5-4. Kansas City at the Angels tonight. St. Louis this afternoon is at Chicago. NFL yesterday, Cincinnati over Detroit 16-14. Pittsburgh beat Green Bay 28-9. Colts in New England tied at 13. Arizona beat Las Vegas 27-14. Chargers over Houston 27-7. And the Titans beat the 49ers 19-13. Tonight, Denver is at Atlanta. Tampa Bay at the Jets. Miami at Washington. Kansas City in action tomorrow. The Chiefs will host the Rams. That'll be at 3 o'clock at Arrowhead Stadium. WNBA tonight, Dallas is at the Fever. Little League World Series, Missouri. They lose to Wisconsin to end their bid to make it to the finals. For KOKO Sports, I'm Greg Hassler.
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10: Soybeans and corn are higher, cattle and hogs are lower. I'm John Perkins with a Brownfield Market Update. When it comes to short stature corn, it all started with Stein. For decades, they've been focused on unique hybrids that deliver top yields. Stein invented short stature corn, then they perfected it. Stein has yield. Soybeans are higher today. Crop weather continues to generally look favorable, but there are some areas of concern, a lot of them west of I-35. China did buy 136,000 tons of new crop U.S. soybeans ahead of the open this morning. September beans are up 5 1/4 at 1171 1/4. November's 3.5 high.

0: higher at 11.85¾. September Chicago wheat's up $1.50, September soybean meal is up $1.50 at $308.90. September soybean oil's 34 points higher at $69.13. Corn's higher, monitoring development weather, expecting better rain coverage in parts of the region during the second half of the month. Weather issues in Europe and slower movement out of Ukraine could boost U.S. export sales. September corn's up 9 at 457. December's 9 higher at 481. And wheat today is sharply higher as war continues to limit grain movement out of the Black Sea by both Russia and Ukraine. That could eventually spark improved export demand for U.S. wheat. September Chicago's up 21¼ at 674. September Kansas City's 32¼ higher at 752¾. September Minneapolis is up 13½ at 682¾. Cattle are down sharply, waiting for the rest of the week's direct trade. Most of the business we have seen this week has been in the north. The south really hasn't had any appreciable activity. October live's down 227 at 217.77. December's 205 lower at 217.40. September feeders are down 350 at 333.70. And with cash steady to lower, October hogs are down 55 at 81.57. December 65 lower at 72.45. Brownfield.
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5: The revelations that Dr. Fauci, given the information found by Senate Chairman Rand Paul and Ron Johnson, have been devastating to people who were pregnant during the COVID era. It seems as if those who have actually were pregnant and perhaps had a stillbirth or had a miscarriage along the way, that maybe it was the vaccination. The numbers are quite startling. Many people, I think, are deeply concerned about the effects short-term and long-term of the shots that were rushed through in record time. We all understand that COVID was a very serious situation, but there also needs to be a reckoning with the information that was known at the time, because the prevalence of the information that was not shared with the American public is fundamentally wrong.
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1: From the Cocoa Weather Center, the Warrensburg forecast, extreme heat warning remains in effect until 9 p.m. Saturday. Today, mostly sunny and hot, high 97, heat index values as high as 106. Tonight, a slight chance of showers and thunderstorms between 10 p.m. and 4 a.m., partly cloudy with a low 77. Tomorrow, mostly sunny and hot, high again, 97, heat index values as high as 106. Sunday, partly sunny, a high of 91.
6: 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Problem gambling is a mental health condition that can affect anyone. Keeping sports about the game helps keep the fun in competition.
7: Missouri Net Sports, I'm Bill Pollack. The Chiefs wrapped up a grueling week of training camp in St. Joseph, and defensive tackle Chris Jones says those days of adversity during camp helped build the character the Chiefs are looking for.
8: With the heat, with back-to-back days, pads on, and, you know, we're kind of tired of hitting each other. These are the days to battle through it. I mean, later on when you get during the season, week 12 or 13, when your body starts talking to you, mind over matter. And I think that's what we're building right now. We got a bunch of young guys, a lot of guys out of college. So to hit that wall and continue to push is what we're building right now.
7: The Chiefs' first preseason game tomorrow against the Rams at Arrowhead. And Jones says if it were up to him, none of the starters would see the field.
8: There's so much risk you're taking to play the starters at preseason. I hope Coach Reed be like, you know what, starters don't play. It's good to get repetition, but I don't want to play preseason. I'd rather not play, but if I do have to play, I'm going to buckle up.
7: Andy Reid says that Patrick Mahomes will not play, and he was also noncommittal about how much the other starters will play. Anti-human trafficking efforts tied to the FIFA World Cup in Kansas City appear to have paid off.
9: I think we can point to a lot of success, and we've only made 10 arrests, which is not like a big surge. And we were anticipating a fairly big surge with the World Cup. So I think our efforts to prevent human trafficking really had an impact.
7: Attorney General Catherine Hanaway says Missouri partnered with the anti-trafficking organization It's a Penalty ahead of the World Cup to raise awareness and encourage reporting of suspected trafficking. She also says the state's Simply Report app remains available for people to report suspected trafficking and seek help. Bill Pollack, Missouri Net Sports.
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Away by the Beatles on KOKO. Before that, the Chiffons, a sweet talking guy, and the Esquires too with Get On Up. This is California Nights. Ladies and gentlemen, here is Leslie Gore.

There you go, just the two of us by the Beatles. Before that, Dex's Midnight Runners with Come On, Eileen, and Leslie Gore earlier with California Nights. Got time to take a quick look at your weather. Of course, extreme heat warning in effect until 9 p.m. on Saturday. This afternoon, a mostly sunny and hot day, a high of 97, and the heat index value will top out around 106 today. There is a slight chance of showers and thunderstorms tonight between about 10 p.m. and 4 a.m. Partly cloudy, low 77. Tomorrow about the same as today, mostly sunny and hot. The high 97, heat index values 106. And then Sunday, partly sunny, not quite so warm, a high of 91. We're into those lazy, hazy, crazy days of summer, folks. To tell us about that, Nat King Cole.

Good time oldies on Coco, Martha and the Vandellas, and I'm ready for love, Lou Christy too. Two faces have I and Nat King Cole's Lazy, Hazy, Crazy Days of Summer. Gotta go, my time's up for the week. Have a great Friday, a good weekend. We'll see you Monday. The Miracle's up next with Mickey's Monkey. Bye-bye.

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1: He admits he's a killer. Elisa Brady, Fox News. Luigi Mangione pleading guilty to federal stalking charges in the death of healthcare executive Brian Thompson, admitting to key details of the crime, including using a 3D printer to make the gun and traveling to New York City to target Thompson, telling the judge he knew what he was doing.
2: Mangione revealed the location of the United Healthcare Investor Conference was never made public, so he posed as an investor, emailed company leadership, tricking them into disclosing the information, including the location of that conference.
1: Fox's Brian Yenes at federal court in Manhattan, where defense attorney Karen Agnifilo told reporters.
3: As Luigi explained in court today, he endured years of severe, debilitating pain following a broken back while struggling to navigate our health care and health insurance system.
1: She also says the defense will now seek the dismissal of a state murder case against Mangione, arguing it would violate a New York double jeopardy law. Federal prosecutors say no grievance can ever justify murder.
4: And to those who idolize Luigi Mangione, I say this. Violence is not a cause. Murder is not a message, and a killer is certainly not a hero.
1: New York City Police Commissioner Jessica Tisch sentencing in the federal case now set for December, when he could face life without parole. Thompson's family urging the court to ensure the sentence reflects the severity of the crime. Due in court at this hour in D.C., a woman accused of vandalizing the World War II memorial with red spray paint. She could face up to 10 years in prison if convicted on felony counts. President Trump says the USS Abraham Lincoln has not been deployed for too long, but also emphasizes a scheduled rotation.
5: That ship is moving right now, or very shortly, and it's being replaced with another very similar ship.
1: This after reports of sailors trying to jump ship. 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
9: Yay!
1: Tropical storm Lala bearing down on Hawaii and could become a hurricane, with the Big Island expected to feel the first impacts.
10: The National Weather Service says parts of the state could see rain measured in feet, flooding, mudslides, and hurricane-force wind gusts. On the Big Island, Hawaii County Mayor Kimo Alameda says long lines are already forming at stores and gas stations as people prepare for possible outages. And he says evacuations are a part of the conversation.
11: We're ready to mobilize evacuations, right? So tomorrow we're going to Saturday, we're going to close down our beaches.
10: Lala has been slowing down, with conditions expected to peak on the Big Island Saturday. Here in Oahu, the worst weather is expected closer to Sunday. In Honolulu, Hawaii, Katie Byrne, Fox Weather.
1: A trove of stolen masterpieces recovered.
12: Artworks from Renoir, Cezanne, and Matisse have been recovered by Italian authorities months after they were stolen from a private museum near the northern Italian city of Parma by thieves who, according to local media, forced open the entrance to the Magnani Rocca Foundation that night in March, and in less than 3 minutes made off with the three artworks worth a total of more than $10 million.
1: Fox's Lillian Wu. The paintings were found during searches ordered by prosecutors, but no other details released. After a summer splurge for some shoppers, a sharp pullback in spending.
13: Retail sales declined in July. Economists were expecting a slight increase, and the numbers are down across the board. Overall, retail sales dropped 0.6%, down 0.3% excluding autos, and down 0.2% excluding autos and gasoline. The drop could reflect people shopping for back to school and other needs earlier in the summer, because Amazon's Prime Day sale and competing discounts discounts were in June, and shopping was propped up earlier this year by tax refunds.
1: Fox's Jenny Cosola. Right now, the Dow's down 98 points, the NASDAQ down 102, the S&P retreating from highs. I'm Lisa Brady, Fox News.
9: From the Cocoa Weather Center, the Warrensburg forecast. Extreme heat warning remains in effect until 9 p.m. Saturday. Today, mostly sunny and hot, high 97, heat index values as high as 106. Tonight, a slight chance of showers and thunderstorms between 10 p.m. and 4 a.m., partly cloudy with a low 77. Tomorrow, mostly sunny and hot, high again, 97, heat index values as high as 106. Sunday, partly sunny, a high of 91.
14: Missouri Net News. I'm Sue Danielson. Governor Mike Keogh is among those closely watching a legal challenge over the state's 2025 approved congressional district map.
15: As far as our administration is concerned and other elected officials I know, we're concentrating on the Missouri First map and working towards November.
14: Secretary of State Denny Hoskins' rejection of a referendum petition prompted the lawsuit. A hearing is scheduled for Tuesday in Cole County. The state's grape growers say this year's crop looks good. Jim Anderson of the Missouri Wine and Grape Board says the hot weather is certainly a factor in harvest timing.
16: They'll continue to harvest a lot of times at night when it's a little cooler.
14: He says Missouri has 400 vineyards with grapes on 1,700 acres. He says a typical harvest is close to 5,000 tons of grapes and says the recent hot weather may shorten this year's harvest, noting sometimes the grapes can still be picked into late November. Tess Bauer of St. Charles has been crowned Missouri State Fair Queen. She's a student at the University of Missouri. Missouri Net News.
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19: Okay, I've got a big helping of Rolling Stones with a side of Zombies and some Simon and Garfunkel over Easy. 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

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Captain and Tennille. Hi, everybody. Jaggy Jeff. Yes, I am back in the studio because, well, I'm not outside. I don't want to be outside. It's not good for man or beast or anything else. So I'm in the cool studio at Coco this afternoon, spinning the 70s just for you. Like this one from the Bee Gees. Here's Lonely Days on Coco.

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0: From 1976, England Dan John Ford Coley, Nights Are Forever Without You. Wrap it up. Oh, that would be six in a row. Best of the 70s on a Friday afternoon. Jaggy Jeff here on Coco. Kicked it off with Captain and Tennille, Love Will Keep Us Together. Well, it didn't keep them together, but it was a great song. And also had the Bee Gees in there. Billy Joel and Ronstadt. Carly Simon with then-husband James Taylor. Their great take of Mockingbird right in the middle there. Okay, got to take a quick break. Been talking about the weather because, well, everybody else is too, right? So we got to talk about it. Is this ever going to break? I think it is. Let's listen to Woody, and then I'll be back with more of Best of the 70s. Not just the bad 70s. It's the best here on Coco.
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5: From the Coco Weather Center, the Warrensburg forecast. Extreme heat warning remains in effect until 9 p.m. Saturday. Today, mostly sunny and hot, high 97, heat index values as high as 106. Tonight, a slight chance of showers and thunderstorms between 10 p.m. and 4 a.m., partly cloudy with a low 77. Tomorrow, mostly sunny and hot, a high again, 97, heat index values as high as 106. Sunday, partly sunny, a high of 91.
1: 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Good time oldies. 1450 KOKO.
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A big hit for Billy Swan, 1974. I Can Help. Jaggy Jeff here on Coco. I hope I'm helping you forget the heat today. Just throwing out some cool 70s jams all afternoon, all the way to 5 o'clock here on Coco. Let's go back to

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0: Those guys were so good. 1977's BST's hit, Lucretia McGeeva Lobo, right before that, I'd Love You to Want Me. Steely Dan in there, Do It Again. That was the short radio, what they called the radio edit, not from the album. A little shorter for the radio, still over 4 minutes long. Billy Swan in there, I Can Help. That was a big hit in 1974. Here at the Jaggy Show, Best of the 70s. On Coco, happy Friday. Let's see what the forecast says for the weekend, and then I'll be right back.
1: 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It's the greatest music of all time. 1450. 1450. KOKO. 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
6: From the Coco Weather Center, the Warrensburg forecast. Extreme heat warning remains in effect until 9 p.m. Saturday. Today, mostly sunny and hot, high 97. Heat index values as high as 106. Tonight, a slight chance of showers and thunderstorms between 10 p.m. and 4 a.m., partly cloudy with a low 77. Tomorrow, mostly sunny and hot, a high again, 97. Heat index values as high as 106. Sunday, partly sunny, a high of 91.
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1975. What a great year. Gary Wright and Dreamweaver taking us out of the 1 o'clock hour. Jaggy Jeff here on Coco, just getting started on your Friday afternoon. Thanks for tuning in and joining me. I hope you can stick around all afternoon. I'm here till 5. Playing the best of the 70s. Catch you on the flip side.

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1: An important step toward justice. I'm Lisa Brady, Fox News. That's how the family of Brian Thompson describes what happened today in Manhattan federal court, where Luigi Mangione pleaded guilty to federal stalking charges, admitting he killed the UnitedHealthcare executive traveling to New York City to target him.
2: He shot Thompson twice at close range. The second shot came as Mr. Thompson turned and faced the defendant. The defendant did this as everyday New Yorkers walked nearby.
1: U.S. Attorney James McDonald says federal prosecutors will seek the maximum penalty, life in prison without parole, and that no grievance justifies murder. Defense attorney Karen Agnifilo says Mangione felt the healthcare system destroyed his life after years of back pain, also criticizing simultaneous prosecutions.
3: Despite this being a single isolated event, Mr. Mangione has been unfairly treated since the outset in every way and has successfully fought off terrorism charges and the death penalty.
1: The defense will seek dismissal of a state murder charge, arguing double jeopardy under New York law. President Trump is set to speak at a police academy on New York's Long Island, highlighting falling crime rates, earlier taking questions from reporters and downplaying concerns about longer than usual deployments for U.S. warships.
4: The USS Abraham Lincoln will soon be relieved amid growing concerns from some Navy families and lawmakers about morale on the warship.
5: That ship is moving right now, or very shortly, and it's being replaced with another very similar ship.
4: The Lincoln has been at sea for 9 months, first deployed in the Pacific before sailing to the Middle East ahead of the war with Iran. Asked if he's worried about the length of deployments, President Trump told reporters,
5: No. Not nearly long enough.
4: Pentagon officials have characterized some reporting about conditions aboard the Lincoln as misrepresented.
1: Fox's Jared Halpern at the White House. 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
9: Yay!
1: A former attorney previously convicted of killing his wife and son in South Carolina wins a change of venue for his new trial.
10: Judge Deborah McCaslin said the second trial for Alex Murdaugh will be held outside of Colleton County. That was where court clerk Becky Hill attempted to sway jurors in the first trial, resulting in the overturning of Murdaugh's conviction for murdering his wife and son.
11: A change of venue is necessary to protect the defendant's constitutional rights.
10: McCaslin did not state which county the trial would be moved to yet, but she also granted the motion for independent testing of DNA found underneath wife Maggie Murdaugh's fingernails. Jessica Rosenthal, Fox News.
1: A woman accused of vandalizing the World War II memorial in Washington with spray paint, just making her initial appearance in federal court in Virginia. Melissa Ferris facing two felony charges, including destruction of government property and injury or destruction of a monument. She could face up to 10 years in prison if convicted on either count. A public defender asking for a detention hearing to be held in D.C., which could happen Monday. A kitten takes a long road trip outside the car.
12: Call him the ultimate hitchhiker. A stray kitten apparently crawled underneath a University of Georgia student's car while she was in New Jersey, then somehow hung on for the roughly 800-mile drive all the way to Athens, Georgia. The student named Jaden says she had no idea she had a passenger until she arrived and spotted a little leg sticking out near the bumper. UGA police were called and workers at a local tire shop removed parts beneath the car to free the kitten. Amazingly, a vet gave the little stowaway a clean bill of health. The kitten is now appropriately named Jersey, and after that trip, he's officially used up at least one of his nine lives. Matt Murphy, Fox News.
1: An hour to the close on Wall Street. The Dow's down 70 points. The S&P and the NASDAQ also in the red. I'm Lisa Brady. This is Fox News.
9: From the COCO Weather Center, the Warrensburg forecast. Tonight, a slight chance of showers and thunderstorms between 10 p.m. and 4 a.m. Partly cloudy. Low of 77. Tomorrow, another hot one. The high of 97, mostly sunny. Heat index values up to 106 again. And then tomorrow night, partly cloudy, low 77. Winding up your weekend on Sunday, partly sunny, a little cooler, high near 91.
13: Missouri Net News. I'm Sue Danielson. A break from the oppressive heat is expected by Monday. Nearly all of the state is under an extreme heat warning or heat advisory until tomorrow night. A Missouri family is mourning the death of their father, who died after a freak accident at Glacier National Park in Montana. The family of 73-year-old Rex Schoengert says he had been riding in a Jeep when a rock fell through the Jeep's roof, causing serious injuries. Schoengert, who's from the Kansas City area, died July 16th. The family has set up a GoFundMe page. Missouri Governor Mike Keogh says he's disappointed voters rejected a push to scrap the state's income tax. He says, however, he's looking at other options.
14: There's various ways to let Missourians, again, keep more money in their pocket.
13: The governor made the comments while visiting the Missouri State Fair. Better Business Bureau's Keisha Duncan's out with some reminders to parents of children who spend time online.
15: Sometimes they'll download apps.
13: She urges parents to monitor their children's online activity and teach them how to spot suspicious messages. Missouri Net News.
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From 1970, Smokey Robinson and the Miracles and the Tears of a Clown. Hi, everybody. Jaggy Jeff here on Coco on a Friday. Happy TGIF. And just as you're happy if you stay inside, right? Don't go outside unless you absolutely have to. And don't drive around the burg. Right now, all the students are back. That's okay. It's all good. Just stay away from Walmart right now, okay? Let's stay in 1970. Here's Norman Greenbaum, Spirit in the Sky on Coco.

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0: One of the biggest hits from 1971, Lynn Anderson's Rose Garden. Never promised you one, and right now I wouldn't promise you to be able to grow anything around here. Wrap it up 7 in a row, best of the 70s on a Friday. Here on Coco the Jaggy Show, speaking of bad weather. Yeah, it is bad. It's just too hot. It's too hot for man and beast or whoever, whatever you are. You shouldn't be outside unless you have to. Unless you're a UCM student moving into the university. And boy, that's got to be miserable, right? Let's check the forecast for the weekend and see if it's ever going to lighten up a little. And then I'll be back with Joan Baez here on Coco the Jaggy Show.
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5: From the Coco Weather Center, the Warrensburg forecast. Tonight, a slight chance of showers and thunderstorms between 10 p.m. and 4 a.m. Partly cloudy, low of 77. Tomorrow, another hot one. The high of 97, mostly sunny. Heat index values up to 106 again. And then tomorrow night, partly cloudy, low 77. Winding up your weekend on Sunday, partly sunny, a little cooler, high near 91.
1: 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Coco.

Joan Baez from 1971, the night they drove old Dixie down, back into the best of the 70s, right here on KOKO, the Jaggy Show. Hope you're having a good Friday, as long as you're staying inside, staying to keep the AC on, right? Thank goodness for AC, yeah. Apparently over in Europe, they don't have AC. No, it's a myth, isn't it? I don't know. I've actually never been over to Europe. I just, you know, heard it in the news somewhere. Or saw it on Facebook. Who knows? Hey, let's advance a year from 71 to 72. Yeah, Dixie was 71. Here's Johnny Nash from 1972. I can see clearly now.

0: Well, earlier I played Joan Baez, The Night They Drove Old Dixie Down. I thought, Dixie, how about Georgia? The night the lights went out in Georgia. I thought that'd be fun. Vicki Lawrence right there. Wrapping up, that would be six in a row from a huge hit, 1973. Remember her? She was on the Carol Burnett Show. And then she had, what was it, Mama's House later on TV. Huge hit right there for her. Had Mac Davis in there, Elvis, Elton John, Johnny Nash. Here on Coco the Jaggy Show on a Friday, best of the 70s. Got a fun one coming up right after your forecast.
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7: From the Coco Weather Center, the Warrensburg forecast tonight, a slight chance of showers and thunderstorms between 10 p.m. and 4 a.m., partly cloudy, low of 77. Tomorrow, another hot one, the high of 97, mostly sunny, heat index values up to 106 again. And then tomorrow night, partly cloudy, low 77. Winding up your weekend on Sunday, partly sunny, a little cooler, high near 91.
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8: Hello, everyone. This is your Action News reporter with all the news that is news across the nation on the scene at the supermarket. There seems to have been some disturbance here. Pardon me, sir. Did you see what happened?
9: Yeah, I did. I was standing over there by the tomatoes, and here he come, running through the pole beans, through the fruits and vegetables, naked as a jaybird. And I hollered over to Ethel. I said, "Don't look, Ethel!" And it's too late. She'd already been incensed.
10: He comes.

0: This is your Action News reporter once again, and we're here at the gas station. Pardon me, sir, did you see what happened?
1: Yeah, Dave. I was just in here getting my tires checked, and he just appeared out of the traffic. Just come streaking around the grease right there. Didn't have nothing on but a smile. I looked in there, and Ethel was getting her cold drink. I hollered, "Don't look, Ethel!" And it's too late. She'd already been mooned. Flashed her right there in front of the shop or so.
2: He ain't rude.
1: Boogity, boogity.
2: He ain't rude.

0: Once again, your Action News reporter in the booth at the gym covering the disturbance at the basketball playoff. Pardon me, sir. Did you see what happened?
1: Yeah, they. Hey, Tom, I was just going down there to get Ethel a snow cone. Here he come, right out of the cheap seats, dribbling. Right down the middle of the court. Didn't have on nothing but his PJs. Made a hook shot and got out through the concession stand. I hollered up at Ethel. I said, "Don't look, Ethel!" It was too late. She'd already got a free shot. Grandstand. Right there in front of the home team.
2: What is it calling the street?
1: Here it comes again. Who's that with it? Ethel!
0: Is that you, Ethel?
2: He's just as proud as he can be.
0: What do you think you're doing?
2: Listen to me. He gonna give us a key.
0: You get your clothes on.
2: What is it calling the street?
0: Ethel, where you go?
2: He likes to show off his disease.
0: Ethel, you shameless pussy!
2: If there's an audience to be found, he'll be streaking it round, inviting public to tea.
0: Say it isn't so, Ethel!
3: Fun stuff right there, Ray Stevens. Wasn't that like one of the biggest hits from 1974? The Streak. It's still funny today. Taking us out of the 2 o'clock hour. Best of the 70s through the Jagged Show on Coco. I told you I'm going to be here till 5, right? That means you are too. Catch you on the other side.

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1: A confession in court. I'm Lisa Brady, Fox News. As the man charged with gunning down a healthcare executive changes his plea to guilty in a federal stalking case.
2: Luigi Mangione admitted in court to using a ruse to find out where UnitedHealthcare CEO Brian Thompson would be and says he went to Manhattan with the intention to shoot him. Jamie McDonald, U.S. Attorney for the Southern District of New York, says his office will seek a sentence of life in prison.
3: This was not a spontaneous act of violence. It was deliberate, calculated, and premeditated.
2: Mangione's attorney, Karen Agnifilo, is now seeking to have the New York State case against her client thrown out.
4: We just filed our motion in state court explaining why the state charges must be dismissed under New York's double jeopardy protections.
2: Federal sentencing is set for December 18th.
1: Fox's Tony J. Powers. The Thompson family calls the plea an important step toward justice. His widow and mother among those in court today. A woman accused of spray painting the World War II memorial in D.C., making her first court appearance in Virginia, facing felony charges that could send her to prison for years if convicted. She remains in custody for now, pending a detention hearing. President Trump says he'll always back the blue.
5: I'm with you and always was 100%. 100%.
1: Visiting a police academy on New York's Long Island, along with the FBI director and U.S. Attorney General, to highlight falling crime rates. Also, to support Nassau County Executive Bruce Blakeman, he's trying to unseat Democratic Governor Kathy Hochul, who's threatened legal action against local law enforcement agencies that cooperate with federal immigration enforcement.
6: New York is a sanctuary city. It's a disaster. A sanctuary protects criminals. The purpose of a sanctuary city. So I don't know what they're doing.
1: The president also telling Fox's Alexis McAdams he'll hit Iran hard economically. 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
10: Yay!
1: A new ruling in a voting rights fight in Mississippi.
11: A federal judge temporarily denying a request to block judicial districts with majority black residents in DeSoto County from electing new county judges. U.S. District Judge Sharian Eichhoff said that it's too close to midterm elections for redistricting to take place. DeSoto County Supervisor and former GOP candidate for governor Robert Foster among those filing the lawsuit, claiming that the creation of majority black subdistricts violates the Voting Rights Act. A recent U.S. Supreme Court decision greatly restricts using race to draw legislative maps. Laura Cantor, Fox News.
1: Hawaii's Big Island expecting to feel the first impacts of Tropical Storm Lala today. Some areas could get a foot of rain, flash flooding and mudslides. Also, top concerns with a hurricane watch in effect. Some members of Congress creating a lot more buzz than others.
12: Among those topping the social media popularity contest are high-profile progressives, Vermont Senator Bernie Sanders, and New York Congresswoman Alexandria Ocasio-Cortez with her viral response to a comment about critical Republican men.
13: They hate me because they ain't me and they can't ever be me.
12: Another Democrat with a formidable following, New Jersey Senator Cory Booker. Among Republicans, Texas Senator Ted Cruz, Kentucky Senator Rand Paul, and Ohio Representative Jim Jordan pulling in the most followers. Many of the GOP lawmakers avoiding TikTok. Politico analysis finding members weighing a presidential bid have amassed some of the highest followings. Lillian Wu, Fox News.
1: Stocks finish lower. The Dow down 107 points at the bell. The S&P down 13, slipping from a record high. The Nasdaq also finishing in the red, down 73 points. I'm Lisa Brady. This is Fox News.
10: From the Cocoa Weather Center, the Warrensburg forecast tonight, a slight chance of showers and thunderstorms between 10 p.m. and 4 a.m., partly cloudy, low of 77. Tomorrow, another hot one, the high of 97, mostly sunny, heat index values up to 106 again. And then tomorrow night, partly cloudy, low 77. Winding up your weekend on Sunday, partly sunny, a little cooler, high near 91.
14: Missouri Net News. I'm Sue Danielson. Nearly the entire state remains under extreme heat warnings or heat advisories until tomorrow night. The National Weather Service says cooler weather is expected by Monday. The funeral was today for a Kansas City man who died after a freak accident at Montana's Glacier National Park. The family of Rex Schoengert says he'd been in a Jeep when a large rock fell through the roof, causing serious injuries. He died July 16th. The grape harvest is underway. Jim Anderson of the Missouri Wine and Grape Board says it's often done at night when it's cooler.
15: We have about 1,700 acres of bearing grapes.
14: Anderson says the crop looks good and the yield could be close to 5,000 tons of grapes. A multi-million dollar Branson area mansion, once owned by a former pro baseball player, is up for auction. News Nation reports the unfinished mansion on Table Rock Lake was formerly owned by former Phillies pitcher Cole Hamels. He donated it to charity years ago. The charity sold it and a bank later foreclosed. Missouri Net News.
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Well, I tell you what, if you got to work outside today, that's where I want to work right there. Car wash. Rolls Royce from 1976. Hi, everybody. Jaggy Jeff back into the best of the 70s. Working my way through a hot old Friday afternoon. Hope you're having a good one. Here's Redbone, probably maybe the biggest hit from 74. One of the biggest. Here's Come and Get Your Love on Coco.

0: back into the 70s best of. I don't play any bad 70s songs. Nope, there's no time for that. Jackie Jeff with you on a Friday on Coco. No, the heat is not affecting my mind. My mind was already messed up, but that's okay. I told you I was going to play a couple of Pauls there from the same year, 1976. That was Paul McCartney and Wings, Silly Love Songs. Here's Paul Simon and 50 Ways to Leave Your Lover, those silly love songs.
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4: From the Coco Weather Center, the Warrensburg forecast. Tonight, a slight chance of showers and thunderstorms between 10 p.m. and 4 a.m. Partly cloudy. Low of 77. Tomorrow, another hot one. The high of 97, mostly sunny. Heat index values up to 106 again. And then tomorrow night, partly cloudy, low 77. Winding up your weekend on Sunday, partly sunny, a little cooler, high near 91.
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1: 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Good Time Oldies, 1450 KOKO.

back into the 70s best of. I don't play any bad 70s songs. Nope, there's no time for that. Jackie Jeff with you on a Friday on Coco. No, the heat is not affecting my mind. My mind was already messed up, but that's okay. I told you I was going to play a couple of Pauls there from the same year, 1976. That was Paul McCartney and Wings, Silly Love Songs. Here's Paul Simon, 50 Ways to Leave Your Lover, those Silly Love Songs.

feels right. Moonlight feels right.

0: One-hit wonder Starbuck from 1976, Moonlight Feels Right. Wrap it up five in a row. Best of the 70s here on Coco, the Jaggy Show. Had the Moody Blues in there. Couple of Pauls, Paul Simon and Paul McCartney and Wings. And Earth, Wind, and Fire, Shining Star More. Those guys had a great sound, didn't they? They were so good. All right, let's see what the forecast says. Woody's going to tell us it's going to be about, in the 70s next week? No. Guys, it's August in Missouri, and it's the Missouri State Fair, okay? This is what it is. I was born and raised in Missouri. This is what you got. And then I'll be right back here on Coco.
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6: From the Coco Weather Center, the Warrensburg forecast. Tonight, a slight chance of showers and thunderstorms between 10 p.m. and 4 a.m. Partly cloudy. Low of 77. Tomorrow, another hot one. The high of 97, mostly sunny. Heat index values up to 106 again. And then tomorrow night, partly cloudy, low 77. Winding up your weekend on Sunday, partly sunny, a little cooler, high near 91.
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Thelma Houston from 1977. 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Jaggy here on Coco Best of the 70s on your Friday afternoon. I'm not going to leave you this way because we'll have another hour. Another hour of the best of the 70s. Catch you on the flip side.

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0: president says he won't apologize for higher gas prices. On Lisa Brady, Fox News, because he says he did the right thing in the conflict with Iran.
1: So for you to pay a tiny little bit more for your gasoline, just remember, you're doing it so that a very evil country cannot have a country. Really, it's the number one state sponsor of terror in the world. We don't want to have them have a nuclear weapon. So remember that.
0: This as Democrats hammer affordability concerns ahead of the midterm elections.
1: The Democrats saying that is a hoax because they're the ones that cause the affordability. We're bringing the prices way down. Look at what's happening.
0: Two reports this week show cooling inflation, but still well above the Fed's target. President Trump says Iran is being badly defeated.
1: Pretty soon I'll be declaring the Hormuz Strait a territory of the United States.
0: Iran still insisting it controls the strait. The president speaking at a police academy on New York's Long Island. The man charged with killing healthcare executive Brian Thompson confesses in court. Luigi Mangione pleading guilty to federal stalking charges that could send him to prison for life.
2: Mangione, fairly unemotional, actually, read this letter aloud saying, quote, before traveling to New York, I used a 3D printer to make a gun. I traveled to New York with the intent to shoot Brian Thompson. On the morning of December 4th, 2024, I shot Mr. Thompson in Manhattan. I knew what I was doing.
0: Fox's Brian Yenes. The defense will now argue a state murder case should be tossed out under New York's double jeopardy law. Just getting word of a potential midair disaster averted today in Phoenix, where an air traffic controller realized two American Airlines jets mistakenly had the same flight number, acting quickly to keep them a safe distance apart. The FAA and the airline will investigate how that happened. 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
6: Yay!
0: The former South Carolina attorney, previously convicted of killing his wife and son, wins a change of venue for his new trial after the murder convictions were overturned. A pretrial hearing held today.
7: Judge Deborah McCaslin considered a number of motions, including one from Alex Murdaugh's attorney, Dick Harpootlian, in which he asked for a copy of the potential jury list before any court staff began a process of eliminating potential jurors. Pointing out the reason they even get a second trial here is due to court clerk Becky Hill's attempt to sway jurors' opinions in the first trial.
8: But when we have evidence that the clerk of court is attempting to influence the jury to obtain a guilty verdict so she could sell more books, when did that start? Did it start when she started winnowing down people she thought might be helpful to us?
7: The judge said wherever trial ends up being held, she will ensure that part of the process is done properly. Jessica Rosenthal, Fox News.
0: The judge says to protect the defendant's constitutional rights, a move out of Colleton County is necessary, but she did not name a new venue. Hawaii is in for a stormy weekend, with the Big Island now under a hurricane warning as Tropical Storm Lala approaches.
9: The National Weather Service is calling for rain measured in feet, mudslides, strong winds, and flooding all possible in parts of the state. Over on the Big Island, where the strongest impacts are expected.
0: Fox Weather's Katie Byrne in Honolulu, which is now included in a tropical storm watch.
9: Honolulu police are preparing for the possibility of deploying once conditions deteriorate. For us, that'll start tomorrow, but to the south of us is where the first impacts will be, peaking Saturday.
0: Forecasters expect Lala to become a hurricane as it approaches the Big Island. An unexpected slump in spending in July, retail sales dropping 0.6 of a point. Economists were expecting a slight increase, possibly driven in part by earlier back-to-school shopping. Stocks finished lower, the Dow down 107. I'm Lisa Brady, Fox News.
6: From the COCO Weather Center, the Warrensburg forecast tonight, a slight chance of showers and thunderstorms between 10 p.m. and 4 a.m., partly cloudy, low of 77. Tomorrow, another hot one, the high of 97, mostly sunny, heat index values up to 106 again. And then tomorrow night, partly cloudy, low 77. Winding up your weekend on Sunday, partly sunny, a little cooler, high near 91.
10: Missouri Net News. I'm Sue Danielson. Nearly the entire state remains under extreme heat warnings or heat advisories until tomorrow night. The National Weather Service says cooler weather is expected by Monday. The funeral was today for a Kansas City man who died after a freak accident at Montana's Glacier National Park. The family of Rex Schoengert says he'd been in a Jeep when a large rock fell through the roof, causing serious injuries. He died July 16th. The grape harvest is underway. Jim Anderson of the Missouri Wine and Grape Board says it's often done at night when it's cooler.
11: We have about 1,700 acres of bearing grapes.
10: Anderson says the crop looks good and the yield could be close to 5,000 tons of grapes. A multi-million dollar Branson area mansion, once owned by a former pro baseball player, is up for auction. News Nation reports the unfinished mansion on Table Rock Lake was formerly owned by former Phillies pitcher Cole Hamels. He donated it to charity years ago. The charity sold it and a bank later foreclosed. Missouri Net News.
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By 1979, they were just known as Dr. Hook. When You're in Love with a Beautiful Woman, wrap it up five in a row. Good time oldies, best of the 70s. Here on KOKO, The Jaggy Show. Barry Manilow in there, had Fleetwood Mac, Jerry Rafferty, and Player, their number one hit from 78, Baby Come Back. Jaggy with you till the top of the hour. So we're going to take a quick break. Got to see what the forecast says for the weekend. I don't think it's going to lighten up for you guys. I wish it would, but it doesn't look. You know, it's August in Missouri. Hey, coming up, I've got a song by Kenny Loggins. It was a song that came out in 1977, big hit for Kenny. And then 30 years later, I had the privilege of backing him up on stage in Kansas City. Vocal backup with the song Celebrate Me Home. That's coming up next on KOKO.

0: Rita Coolidge wrapping up six in a row, best of the 70s here on KOKO, the Jaggy Show, on a Friday afternoon. Hope you're all having a good Friday. Looking forward to the weekend. Might not be able to be outside still. Let's see what the forecast is. Hey, by the way, that song right there, Rita Coolidge, Higher and Higher, that's an example of somebody taking a hit song, Jackie Wilson's Higher and Higher from 1967, and Rita completely changed the song, made it her own, and it was another hit in 1977, 10 years later. Yes, sir, it was. So, looking forward here, Dr. Hook, Barry Manilow, Jerry Rafferty, Fleetwood Mac. Oh, yeah, I'll catch you on the other side here on KOKO.
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5: From the KOKO Weather Center, the Warrensburg forecast. Tonight, a slight chance of showers and thunderstorms between 10 p.m. and 4 a.m. Partly cloudy, low of 77. Tomorrow, another hot one. The high of 97, mostly sunny. Heat index values up to 106 again. And then tomorrow night, partly cloudy, low 77. Winding up your weekend on Sunday, partly sunny, a little cooler, high near 91.
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Fleetwood Mac, that's Dreams from 1977, back into the best of the 70s, here on Coco, the Jaggy Show, on a Friday afternoon. Looking ahead, I got Barry Manilow, Dr. Hook, Jerry Rafferty, a song that I was able to back up Kenny Loggins on stage in Kansas City, Celebrate Me Home, that's coming up later. But right now, let's go to 1978. Now, here's a group out of L.A. They had a couple of hits, but this was definitely their biggest. As a matter of fact, number one in 78. Here's Player, Baby Come Back on Coco.

0: By 1979, they were just known as Dr. Hook. When You're in Love with a Beautiful Woman, wrap it up five in a row. Good time oldies, best of the 70s. Here on KOKO, The Jaggy Show, Barry Manilow in there, had Fleetwood Mac, Jerry Rafferty, and Player, their number one hit from 78, Baby Come Back. Jaggy with you till the top of the hour. So we're going to take a quick break. Got to see what the forecast says for the weekend. I don't think it's going to lighten up for you guys. I wish it would, but it doesn't look. You know, it's August in Missouri. Hey, coming up, I've got a song by Kenny Loggins. It was a song that came out in 1977, big hit for Kenny. And then 30 years later, I had the privilege of backing him up on stage in Kansas City, vocal backup with the song Celebrate Me Home. That's coming up next on KOKO.
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9: From the KOKO Weather Center, the Warrensburg forecast. Tonight, a slight chance of showers and thunderstorms between 10 p.m. and 4 a.m. Partly cloudy. Low of 77. Tomorrow, another hot one. The high of 97, mostly sunny. Heat index values up to 106 again. And then tomorrow night, partly cloudy, low 77. Winding up your weekend on Sunday, partly sunny, a little cooler, high near 91.
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From 1977, Kenny Loggins, Celebrate Me Home, taking us out of the 4 o'clock hour. Good time, oldies. Best of the 70s here on Coco the Jaggy Show. That was a song that came out in 77. Now, what's interesting about that song, Celebrate Me Home, they played around Christmas time. It was not a Christmas song. As a matter of fact, it came out on Kenny's debut album in April of 1977. The name of the album was Celebrate Me Home, and that was his biggest hit off the album. It's really big now, like I said, during Christmas time. It was a song that 30 years later, after the song came out, I was able to back up Kenny on stage with vocals. I sang with that song with him in Kansas City, and that was a great experience. Okay, I want to say have a great weekend. I'm on out of here. Stay cool, though. You got to stay cool. You got to keep staying with the AC, right? Aren't we lucky we have AC in the United States? You guys have a good one. I'll catch you later. Bye-bye.

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2: From the Cocoa Weather Center, the Warrensburg forecast. Tonight, a slight chance of showers and thunderstorms between 10 p.m. and 4 a.m. Partly cloudy, low of 77. Tomorrow, another hot one. The high of 97, mostly sunny. Heat index values up to 106 again. And then tomorrow night, partly cloudy, low 77. Winding up your weekend on Sunday, partly sunny, a little cooler, high near 91.
3: News on Missouri Net, I'm Bill Pollack. Another government shutdown fight could be looming in Washington when lawmakers return from the August break. Missouri Congressman Mark Alford has introduced legislation aimed at protecting federal workers if Congress fails to keep the government funded. Alford says federal employees shouldn't suffer long-term financial damage because of political gridlock in Washington.
4: So this would prevent adverse credit reporting tied to missed payments. So if any federal employee misses a payment during a shutdown, they would not be penalized for that necessarily. It would provide some forbearance on foreclosures or evictions, and it would waive fees and penalties for late payments.
3: The legislation has been introduced in the U.S. House and is awaiting further action in Congress. When an active shooter incident unfolds, law enforcement, firefighters, and EMS crews all have different roles to fill. Missouri Department of Public Safety spokesman Mike O'Connell says the state's training helps those responders work together under a common plan.
5: Stop the killing, stop the shooter. But there's some people that are tending to the people who were injured and then evacuate them out for transport. So the idea of this course is to bring all of those disciplines together.
3: State leaders say they hope the program can continue into 2027. The Missouri State Fair is underway. Governor Mike Keough says the event showcases the future of the state's biggest industry.
6: So we have young people and their families coming from every county in the state to this fair for these 11 days. It really is what highlights what agriculture is all about. It really is the future generation that we need to get into agriculture.
3: Meanwhile, People for the Ethical Treatment of Animals, or PETA, is criticizing the state fair after a truck carrying three sea lions crashed near Columbia. State fair leaders say the animals were checked by veterinarians and were not injured. WDAF-TV in Kansas City reports PETA says it plans to alert federal authorities and is urging the fair to stop hosting Animal X. The fair runs through the...
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3: News continues on Missouri Net. ESPN analyst and Joplin native Matt Miller faces a misdemeanor charge for failing to drive on the right half of the roadway. He's been charged in that Jasper County traffic crash in June that left him seriously injured, according to reporting from KYTV. A study by Environmental America found 142 of 202 tested waterways in Missouri had potentially unsafe levels of fecal bacteria on at least 25% of testing days back in 24 and 25. According to the report from News Nation, the group tested rivers, lakes, and streams across the state. Popular swimming areas at Lake of the Ozarks and Stockton Lake generally had few or no unsafe test days.
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3: 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I'm Bill Pollack, Missouri Net News.
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2: 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Known as a creative and collaborative team player, Jeff Wright is the 2026 recipient of the Carl B. Foster John M. English Prize for Outstanding Achievement in Service in Public Relations at UCM. Wright, website manager and strategist in the Office of Integrated Marketing and Communications, has served the University of Central Missouri for 6 years. The award is presented annually to recognize an IMC staff member. It was made possible by the late John English, who retired in 2000 as University Director Emeritus of Public Relations. He established an endowment through the UCM Foundation, the Alumni Foundation, to honor his longtime friend and mentor, the late Carl Foster. Multiple events are scheduled in August at Knobnoster State Park. Yoga in the Park will be held this Sunday, August 16th at 9:30 a.m. These free classes will be held on the first and third Sundays through October. They'll be held at the Clear Fork Shelter. There's no registration fee. Participants should bring a yoga mat or towel, water, sunscreen, and insect repellent. And then on August 22nd at 10 a.m., a guided hike on the Spirit Trail will be held. Hikers will depart from the park's WPA shelter. It'll cover 1 mile of flat terrain. Everyone's welcome to attend. However, children under the age of 12 must be accompanied by a parent or guardian. Pets must be kept on a leash, and the hike is subject to cancellation in case of bad weather. Warrensburg Parks and Recreation Administrative Committee meeting coming up on Monday at Warrensburg Community Center Meeting Room 3 between 5:30 and 6:30 p.m. Right after that, the Parks and Recreation Finance Committee will meet from 6:30 to 7 at the same location. And then the next day, Building and Grounds meeting will be held at the Community Center, Meeting Room 3 at 6 o'clock, followed at 7 o'clock by the Park Board meeting. The Johnson County Local Emergency Planning Committee will have its quarterly meeting Tuesday, August 18th, beginning at 11 a.m. Warrensburg Main Street has turned the third Wednesday of the summer months into a vibrant downtown celebration with the Third Wednesday's event. This brings together local artisans, downtown businesses, and community members to showcase the creativity and spirit of downtown Warrensburg. Third Wednesdays of each month is held from April to September, leaving two remaining dates this year, August 19th and September 16th. From 5 to 7 p.m. on Holden and Market Street. Live entertainment has been added to the Third Wednesdays this season. The Missouri State Highway Patrol is encouraging Missourians to take part in a public opinion survey. It covers topics such as safety and security, officers' attitudes and competency, overall agency performance, and concerns regarding crime and social issues. The survey is available until the end of the month. It can be accessed online at surveymonkey.com/r/2026_public_opinion. Warrensburg Main Street Summer Movie Night Series continues as the next movie is planned for Friday, August 21st at 8 p.m. The August movie will be held on the spacious lawn at 208 Marshall Street, just off Washington Street and across from the Warrensburg Police Department. The August 21st movie selection was the runner-up from the Sterling Elementary School Movie Planning Committee, and geared towards family fun and adventure, the film chosen for August is Zootopia 2, which came out in 2025. The summer movie night series is possible thanks to Warrensburg Main Street sponsors Action Realty Company, Community National Bank, F&C Bank, The Next Door Agents, and Warrensburg R6 School District. Warrensburg Traffic Commission meets on August 24th. They'll meet at 5:30 p.m. at the Municipal Center, 200 South Holden Street. That's KOKO News. I'm Marianne Woods.
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15: For KOKO Sports, I'm Greg Hassler. Major League Baseball yesterday, Detroit beat Cleveland by a score of 3-0. Pirates over Miami 13-1. Reds beat the White Sox 9-8. Seattle beat the Yankees 1-0. Seattle used four pitchers and did not record any strikeouts in that win. Field of Dreams game, Philadelphia over Minnesota 7-1. Kyle Schwarber hit a couple of home runs in that one. And Milwaukee comes back, beats the Dodgers 5-4. Kansas City at the Angels tonight. St. Louis this afternoon is at Chicago. NFL yesterday, Cincinnati over Detroit 16-14. Pittsburgh beat Green Bay 28-9. Colts in New England tied at 13. Arizona beat Las Vegas 27-14. Chargers over Houston 27-7. And the Titans beat the 49ers 19-13. Tonight, Denver is at Atlanta, Tampa Bay at the Jets, Miami at Washington. Kansas City in action tomorrow. The Chiefs will host the Rams. That'll be at 3 o'clock at Arrowhead Stadium. WNBA tonight, Dallas is at the Fever. Little League World Series, Missouri. They lose to Wisconsin to end their bid to make it to the finals. For KOKO Sports, I'm Greg Hassler.
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17: 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Butcher hogs were steady. I'm John Perkins with a Brownfield Market Update. You better build bigger bins. It's just a suggestion, but regardless, be ready to maximize your per acre profits with MX Series corn by Stein. Stein has yield. Soybeans and corn were up with help from crude oil, watching the weather. September beans were 11 and 3 quarters higher at 1177 and 3 quarters. November was up 10 and a quarter at 1192 and a half. September corn was 11 higher at 459. December was up 11 and a quarter at 483 and a quarter. Live and feeder cattle were lower on fund liquidation, waiting for direct trade to really get going. October live is down 117 at 218.87. December was 107 lower at 218.37. September feeders were down 265 at 334.55. And with cash steady to lower during the session, October hogs were down 37 at 81.75. December was 62 lower at 72.47. John Perkins, Brownfield.
18: Farming doesn't stop at 5 o'clock. Neither does Brownfield Ag News. I'm Brownfield reporter Kara Hart. From morning market reports to evening policy updates, Brownfield keeps producers informed throughout the day. 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
24: The revelations that Dr. Fauci, given the information found by Senate Chairman Rand Paul and Ron Johnson, have been devastating to people who were pregnant during the COVID era. It seems as if those who have actually were pregnant and per era. It seems as if those who have actually were pregnant and perhaps had a stillbirth or had a

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2: From the Cocoa Weather Center, the Warrensburg forecast. Tonight, a slight chance of showers and thunderstorms between 10 p.m. and 4 a.m. Partly cloudy, low of 77. Tomorrow, another hot one. The high of 97, mostly sunny. Heat index values up to 106 again. And then tomorrow night, partly cloudy, low 77. Winding up your weekend on Sunday, partly sunny, a little cooler, high near 91.
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4: He was a Frenchman, a practicing lawyer in his native country. It is said that none other than Benjamin Franklin, then our ambassador to France, suggested he come to this country. In later years, some say he performed a confidential mission for Thomas Jefferson. Eventually, he settled in Missouri and became one of the important names in pre-statehood politics. If Thomas Hart Benton ever had an enemy, it was Jean-Baptiste Charles Lucas, with good reason. Benton killed one of Lucas's sons in 1817 and barely defeated him for one of Missouri's first two Senate seats 3 years later. The story of Jean-Baptiste Charles Lucas in a moment.
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4: President Jefferson remembered John Lucas in 1801 and sent him on a secret mission to learn the feelings of the residents about possible annexation by the United States, residents of this area. He traveled under the name of De Petroux to St. Louis, then went to St. Genevieve and on down to New Orleans. By the time he arrived in St. Louis to stay permanently, he already was an experienced politician. Lucas had been in the Pennsylvania legislature, he was a judge in the Court of Common Pleas, and he had served in Congress from Pennsylvania. Substantial success for a man who once had so much trouble learning the English language that he almost quit his legal profession and became a farmer. He resigned from Congress to become a territorial judge in what was to be Missouri, serving from 1801 until 1820. Always outspoken, Lucas was unafraid to tackle even the most respected politician, the respected citizen, if he didn't like him. He once wrote to John Quincy Adams that the famous explorer William Clark had nothing to recommend him personally except for his trip to the Pacific Ocean. If I am correctly informed, he said, the Indian agents have generally been appointed at recommendations of General Clark. Those offices are filled with his nephews, brothers-in-law, or other friends and descendants. They're mostly loitering at home and are nearly sinecure. Once in a court case involving Spanish land grants, Lucas rose to explain how they'd been made. When the opposing attorney, ironically named Luke Lawless, told the court that Lucas was not licensed to practice before it, Lucas scornfully told the court he had been licensed by God in heaven. And he said, he has given me a head to judge and determine and a tongue to speak and explain. And he reminded Lawless that when Lawless sought permission to practice law in St. Louis, it was Lucas who persuaded the other two territorial superior judges to grant him the privilege. Lucas was unalterably opposed to confirmation of many Spanish land grants, and as a member of the Board of Commissioners, he had voted often to reject them, a position that proved costly in 1820 when he was hoping to become one of Missouri's first U.S. senators. He and Benton, along with John Rice Jones, Nathaniel Cook, and Henry Elliott, were candidates. The first choice went to David Barton, who was quickly elected. But Benton, although powerful, was also a man with enemies and could not muster a majority. But a delegation of Benton men persuaded State Representative Marie-Philippe Leduc to go for Benton on grounds that Lucas, whom Leduc actually favored, probably would not vote to uphold Spanish land grants, and Leduc had many of them. Lucas was one of the first prominent Missourians to take a stand for abolition of slavery. It was in the spring of 1820, in a speech defining his views on the issues, and when he consented to allow his name to be used as a candidate for membership on the State Constitutional Convention. After ending his political career, Lucas set up sizable land

0: holdings, which provided a family fortune. He died in 1842 at the age of 84, a wealthy Missourian. He was one of the major names in our state, a judge, a commissioner of land claims, a contender for the Senate, one of the 41 drafters of our first state constitution, a congressman from Pennsylvania, a friend of Franklin, a spy for Jefferson, an enemy of Thomas Hart Benton. Jean-Baptiste Charles Lucas, born on this date, August 14, 1758.
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0: From the COCO Weather Center, the Warrensburg forecast tonight, a slight chance of showers and thunderstorms between 10 p.m. and 4 a.m., partly cloudy, low of 77. Tomorrow, another hot one, the high of 97, mostly sunny, heat index values up to 106 again. And then tomorrow night, partly cloudy, low 77. Winding up your weekend on Sunday, partly sunny, a little cooler, high near 91.
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1: Admission in court. I'm Lisa Lacerra, Fox News. As Luigi Mangione pled guilty to federal stalking charges in the killing of United Healthcare CEO Brian Thompson in New York City.
2: Luigi Mangione admitted in court to using a ruse to find out where United Healthcare CEO Brian Thompson would be and says he went to Manhattan with the intention to shoot him. Jamie McDonald, U.S. Attorney for the Southern District of New York, says his office will seek a sentence of life in prison.
3: This was not a spontaneous act of violence. It was deliberate, calculated, and premeditated.
2: Mangione's attorney, Karen Agnifilo, is now seeking to have the New York State case against her client thrown out.
4: We just filed our motion in state court explaining why the state charges must be dismissed under New York's double jeopardy protections.
2: Federal sentencing is set for December 18th.
1: Fox's Tanya J. Powers in New York City. President Trump made a stop on New York's Long Island this afternoon as part of his midterm push talking lower crime rates.
5: Today I'm thrilled to announce that the FBI has just released a new uniform crime report showing that in 2025, we achieved the single largest reduction in violent crime in American history.
1: The president claimed the downward trend is due to his border policy and sending the National Guard into some cities. A quick-thinking air traffic controller in Phoenix averted what could have been a disaster by recognizing that two American Airlines jets with the same flight number and acted quickly to avoid confusion and make sure that they stayed a safe distance apart, referring to one jet as American 2482 on arrival and the other as American 2482 on departure. Experts say if both pilots thought the controller was telling them to fly at the same altitude as they headed toward each other, they might have collided. The Army's temporarily stopped all Apache helicopter training flights after the deadly crash in Texas. 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
9: Yay!
1: Judge in South Carolina says the second trial for a former attorney whose murder conviction has been overturned must take place in a new county.
10: Judge Deborah McCaslin said the second trial for Alex Murdaugh will be held outside of Colleton County. That was where court clerk Becky Hill attempted to sway jurors in the first trial, resulting in the overturning of Murdaugh's conviction for murdering his wife and son.
11: A change of venue is necessary to protect the defendant's constitutional rights.
10: McCaslin did not state which county the trial would be moved to yet, but she also granted the motion for independent testing of DNA found underneath wife Maggie Murdaugh's fingernails. Jessica Rosenthal, Fox News.
1: The city of Akron, Ohio, has fired a police officer who shot and killed a 15-year-old and has settled a lawsuit with his family. Mayor Shamus Malik says Officer Devin Field was fired for multiple policy violations. The city has agreed to pay $4.75 million to the family of Jasmir Tucker, who was shot and killed in November 2024. Police have said Tucker was carrying a loaded gun when he was shot. Grand jury decided against indicting the officer nearly a year ago. Americans were spending less last month.
12: There was a big pullback in shopping and spending last month. Retail sales declined in July. Economists were expecting a slight increase, and the numbers are down across the board. Overall, retail sales dropped 0.6%, down 0.3% excluding autos, and down 0.2% excluding autos and gasoline. The drop could reflect people shopping for back to school and other needs earlier in the summer because Amazon's Prime Day sale and competing discounts were in June, and shopping was propped up earlier this year by tax refunds. Ginny Cosella, Fox News.
1: Italian police say they've recovered three stolen artworks by Renoir, Cezanne, and Matisse worth millions that were taken from a private museum near Parma. I'm Lee Silasera. This is Fox News.
9: From the Cocoa Weather Center, the Warrensburg forecast. Tonight, a slight chance of showers and thunderstorms between 10 p.m. and 4 a.m. Partly cloudy. Low of 77. Tomorrow, another hot one. The high of 97, mostly sunny. Heat index values up to 106 again. And then tomorrow night, partly cloudy, low 77. Winding up your weekend on Sunday, partly sunny, a little cooler, high near 91.
13: 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Good time oldies.
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0: From the Cocoa Weather Center, the Warrensburg forecast. Tonight, a slight chance of showers and thunderstorms between 10 p.m. and 4 a.m. Partly cloudy, low of 77. Tomorrow, another hot one. The high of 97, mostly sunny. Heat index values up to 106 again. And then tomorrow night, partly cloudy, low 77. Winding up your weekend on Sunday, partly sunny, a little cooler, high near 91.
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0: Remember when you could get a burger at a sit-down restaurant for only $6? 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
1: From the Cocoa Weather Center, the Warrensburg forecast. Tonight, a slight chance of showers and thunderstorms between 10 p.m. and 4 a.m. Partly cloudy. Low of 77. Tomorrow, another hot one. The high of 97, mostly sunny. Heat index values up to 106 again. And then tomorrow night, partly cloudy, low 77. Winding up your weekend on Sunday, partly sunny, a little cooler, high near 91.
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1: He says Iran is being badly defeated. I'm Lisa LaSera, Fox News. President Trump with that statement during a speech on New York's Long Island.
2: Pretty soon I'll be declaring the Hormuz Strait a territory of the United States.
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